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1: You can join Chris Trapasso and former Pro Bowl center Mitch Morse as they set you up for every Bills game, home and away. React to all the action on the field, and you can be part of it all. Call in. Back at SoFi Stadium, where Bills fans are celebrating as Josh Allen leaves the field after doing his post-game interviews, and Rams fans leaving stunned. Eric Wood, if I told you at the end of this game that Josh Allen would have a total of 12 completions, would you have guessed that the Bills would have A, scored 37 points, or B, won the football game?
3: No, not likely, especially when you consider that Matt Stafford had 40 completions compared to Josh's 12. 383 through the air, 3 touchdowns, no interceptions. The Bills lose a turnover battle by 2. They have 13 penalties in the game as a team. They overcame a lot. Greg Rousseau with a monster play to block that field goal and give them a chance to win it at the end.
1: And it's crazy that I thought of this, but the last time the Bills stayed out on the West Coast, they won their second game in Arizona with a blocked field goal by Alex Carrington, mega hand, in 2012. Groot with an overtime field goal block. But Josh Allen is the story of the night. Didn't do a lot through the air, but has 331 total yards of offense and also a touchdown rushing and a touchdown passing. James Cook's 111-yard rushing effort marred by 2 fumbles that almost cost his team the football game. To your point, Eric, this was a very sloppy game, and it's not the first one they've had this season. Joe Brady and his coaching staff really have to get the fine details mastered here, because to ask this team to be this resilient, to try to keep winning games like this, it's not sustainable.
3: No, it's not, but you feel confident in the fact that if you can clean those up, you know you have one, a dominant offense, and a defense that should continue to get better as the season goes on if injuries don't mar them throughout this season like they have so far, as they get accustomed to Jim Leonard's defense.
1: We'll have to check on the severity of the Spencer Brown injury for next week's game against Las Vegas, as well as Christian Benford's toe. He re-injured it, though he did valiantly return to the game to help finish on the defensive side of the ball. So missed points ultimately cost the Rams. 2 missed field goals, 1 albeit was blocked. They also failed on a 2-point conversion. That is 8 total points. They lose by 3 in overtime, and the Bills get a much needed victory to improve to 4-1 on the season and stay ahead of the New England Patriots in the AFC East.
3: Yeah, this is a big win. You got a West Coast trip heading into the bye. You got one more game till the bye, and heading to Las Vegas next week to play against a Raiders team that started off 3-0 but has dropped their last 2.
1: Got punched in the mouth by the Patriots up in Foxborough yesterday by a final of 45-17. The next time we will be with you, we'll be in Las Vegas at Allegiant Stadium as the Bills will take on the Raiders, and the team is going to stay out here on the West Coast and practice here in California before heading over to Las Vegas on the weekend. But we want to thank our outstanding crew back in Buffalo and here in SoFi Stadium in Inglewood, California. Your spotter was Sean Clancy, Media and Partnership Sales Coordinator Connor Gates, Managing Director Chet Osachi, Vice President of Marketing Chris Jenkins, Associate Producer Jonathan Harkey, Network Game Day Producer Matt Voltz, Associate Technical Producer Todd Large. Your Game Day Producer is Greg Harvey, and your Executive Producer is Greg Harris. It wasn't pretty, but the Bills somehow, some way, outlast the Los Angeles Rams and win 37-34 in overtime for the first overtime victory in the Josh Allen era. They are now 1-6 in overtime games and 4-1 on the season. For Eric Wood, Steve Tasker, and all of us here at SoFi Stadium, Chris Brown saying so long, where once again your final Bills 37, Rams 34 in overtime. The postgame show is next. This is Buffalo Bills football.
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2: Bills leading rusher, and as a team, the Bills ran for 234 yards on the ground at a 6.3 yards per carry clip with three scores. James Cook had the two fumbles that were very inopportune. We will certainly get to those, but did have 25 carries for 111 yards. And Donald, I'm going to bounce it back to you because my thought was, what a great play design, game plan from Joe Brady in this contest. No DJ Moore, no Josh Palmer, Skylar Bell in his debut against a team that was pretty stingy in the back end and had one of the better defensive lines in football. I don't know if he necessarily called all those Josh Allen scrambles, but heavy dosage of James Cook. They utilized the ground game. They gave Josh Allen a lot of free lanes to run to his left. I thought it was very well designed. The screen to Ty Johnson, the screen to Ray Davis in the second half. He did find Khalil Shakir on that long play in overtime. I thought it was a truncated game plan, but a very good one from Joe Brady.
11: I mean, you know, first of all, I like to say that in the pregame show, I did say
2: you did
11: that we needed to get the other running backs going. We needed to lean on James Cook. Obviously, he put the ball on the ground way too many times, and he's going to have to get that corrected. But we did lean on the run game from Cook. We leaned on the run game from Josh Allen. And we got those other two running backs involved as well, Ty Johnson and Ray Davis. And we spread the ball around to everybody, right? Mm-hmm. So to really, you know, get back to what you were saying, yes, I mean, the game plan was a great game plan. When you're down, you know, some major key guys, DJ Moore, obviously Palmer, you got to figure things out, and other guys have to step up. And today we did a really good job of getting the ball to everybody so that they could step up and make plays, and they did for Josh Allen and for Joe Brady.
2: You are listening to the Bills post-game show after their 37-34 victory on Monday Night Football. Crazy game over the L.A. Rams inside SoFi Stadium. We're accepting your calls. We want to hear your thoughts. I know you guys are all still awake across the country after that contest. 716-427-0989. That's 716-427-0989. And before I even announce what our phone number is, we already have a caller, Chris from North Carolina. You're on with Chris and Donald. Go right ahead.
12: What's up, fellas? I mean, what a victory. That was intense. You don't hear me?
11: Go ahead.
12: Can you hear me?
13: No longer being recorded.
11: I got you.
12: Guys, can you hear me?
2: Do we have Chris?
12: Yeah, I'm here.
11: I got you. Go ahead, yeah. Chris.
12: Okay, cool. Donald, you were one of my favorite Bills back in the day. I appreciate, you know, all that you did for the team, continue to do for the team with covering them. But, man, I'm in North Carolina watching this game with my son, right? I got the Sirius broadcast on. I got the TV muted. It's the first time I've ever done it, and it was so great. So, James Cook, that fumble, Osiris Torrance doesn't get enough credit for recovering it. Chris mm-hmm. Brown said it on the broadcast. He's never seen a fumble at the bottom of the pile get overturned by the refs. That was a crazy thing. I mean, you could see it in the video. Osiris ripped it out of Landman's hands, but that's the second big fumble recovery that Osiris has had. Week one against Houston, when he recovered it from Cook as well, that saved that game. So big props to Osiris. But what about OT when Puka had 22 targets up to that point and he's wide open on a big play down the corner? I mean, did we not think about double teaming him there? I'm a Jim Leonard supporter, but at some point I would have liked to seen us bracket Puka or cover him a little closer than what we were doing.
11: So to hit on your first point, you know what, it's as a coach and as a former player, you're always taught and you teach as a coach to make sure that everybody is hustling to the ball, right? That's offensively and that's defensively, because you never know what's going to happen. So for us to be able to get back on that fumble, it was crazy the way it happened, for them to say it was the Rams ball and then quickly overturn that and say it was the Bills ball. And it was clear as day on the broadcast. You can see that we got the ball back. But that's just credit to those guys just continuously hustling to the ball, being around the football, and obviously you get those back. Now, to Puka Nacua, I mean, you know, in the pregame show I spoke about, you know, Stevie Johnson and I debating who was the best receiver in the league. And Puka Nacua tonight, man, just showed that he might be that guy. I mean, it's so many targets, and to still be going strong in the fourth, later in the game, and overtime, and all of that stuff is crazy, man. So, yes, you do wonder at some point, do we have to bracket a certain player? And, you know, there were times where they left them man-to-man. There were times where they did try to bracket them. But it's tough with that Rams team because Devontae Adams will go off. And then you have Higbee, he'll go off as well, right? Like, they have so many weapons. And Matthew Stafford was playing a masterful game himself, right? So you can decide, all right, we're going to bracket Puka, which I probably would do regardless, just because I'm not going to let that dude continuously kill us, but they will kill you with somebody else.
2: Yeah, I totally agree, Donald. And what I do think what happened with the Bills' defensive game plan, obviously Christian Benford left the game for a little. They just didn't want Puka to beat them deep. Now, on that play, I think that was his longest reception of the night of 21 yards, but 17 catches for only 138 yards. That's 8.1 yards per catch. I think they were almost using Puka Nacua in those little stop routes between zone as an extension of the run game, because The Rams only ran for 3.3 yards per carry. I think the Bills listened to you during the halftime show. They were probably had it piped through the locker room there in SoFi Stadium. They really made a concerted effort to contain Blake Corum and Kyren Williams. Kyren Williams had 16 carries for 49 yards in this game. That's only 3.1 yards per carry. So I think they were willing to accept a 5 to 7 yard gain for Puka Nacua on a first down or a second down, as long as he wasn't beating them over the top. Now, of course, like Chris said, in overtime, you don't want the chunk play. Even the 20-plus yarder could ultimately be the difference in a win or a loss. But even Matthew Stafford, 40 of 54 for only 383 yards, which seems like a big number, but that's only 7.1 yards per attempt. That's a relatively pedestrian average per attempt in today's NFL. So it was really interesting on both sides of the ball. Very unique game plans from the Bills defensively and on offense. We didn't really see much explosiveness in the pass game outside of those two screens and the long play, the 57-yarder in overtime to Khalil Shakir. So do you think this was a game, Donald, for Josh Allen to not have his top two most, or two of his top three most trusted wide receivers, where he didn't necessarily, if he didn't like what he saw on his first read, he was going to maybe just take it off with his legs and run for over 120 yards?
11: Yeah, I think that's always in the back of his mind. I mean, we've had those games like last week where it seemed like he just wouldn't take off. But we talked about in the pregame, this was probably going to be a game where he decided to take off just because everyone was talking about last week, well, he's not running. Is he hurt? Is he this? Is he that? And so you get in this game, and there were a couple of times where it was just like, nah, I'm going to drop back, and I'm just going to go. You know what I mean? And and that could be because the Rams defense is going man-to-man. Typically, when you have those man-to-man types of defenses, the quarterback will have running lanes, and he took it full advantage of it, and he had a big night with his legs.
2: All right, we are here on the Buffalo Bills post-game show after a insane 37-34 Monday Night Football victory for the Bills in Week 5. Scott from New York, stay on the line. We will get to you after the break. We've got a long show ahead of us. We're taking your calls at 716-427-0989. That's 716-427-0989. Quick break here, and we will be right back after this. This is Buffalo Bills Football.
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1: Hey, it's Nick O'Brien. But around here, most people know me as Backdraft. 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And if you need a truck, you need to come see me. 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And don't forget what comes next, snow. So if you're thinking about mounting that plow and getting ready for another North Country winter,

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1: You can feel it in the air. The lights are back on. The stands are filling up. And Friday Night Football has returned to the North Country.
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0: It's about time. 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They'll let you know the song of the day and when it plays. 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
0: It's about time. We're closing in. And your chance to get tanked, North Country. 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They'll let you know the song of the day and when it plays. 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Then listen, dial in, and win from Stewart's Shops. 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
2: Of course you did. 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Anything Alexa can do, I can do better.
1: Oh, not that superiority complex again.
2: 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Just say the slug line.
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1: 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The lights are back on, the stands are filling up, and Friday Night Football has returned to the North Country.
2: Yeah!
1: And FX Caprera Honda has the ride to get the whole crew to the game. 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
0: It's about time. 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They'll let you know the song of the day and when it plays. 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

Hey, I'm Lou Brutus, your Nightman here on 94 Rock. 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Aloha.

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3: 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They'll let you know the song of the day and when it plays. 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
2: Hey, dear Bob and Tom Show, this email starts.
3: Uh-oh.
2: This is Tony from Lexington, Kentucky. Hey, chick, all trampolines were once called jumpolines before your mom got on them.
4: Whoa! Okay. Ladies and gentlemen.
2: What do you think of that?
4: That's our listener of the week.
2: Tony from Lexington, Kentucky.
4: Tony, you are the man. Oh, my gosh. I love that.
2: Huh?
4: Boy, that should be worth a free T-shirt.
2: This should be. We need to.
4: Yeah, give that to Ms. Hooker. I am sending that guy a T-shirt.
2: Once again.
4: For the email of the year.
2: In case you'd like to cut someone's heart out with a letter today. All trampolines. Hey, chick.
4: This is because a little girl called the trampoline the jumpoline.
2: Right. Hey, chick, all trampolines were once called jumpolines before your mom got on them.
4: Yes. Oh, that just made my week.
3: Oh, that's good.
2: He does say, I'll see myself out. Tony and Lex.
4: Even better. Give that guy's address
3: good job,
4: to Ms. Hooker.
3: Tony. That's great.
2: Thank you, Tony.
4: Oh, my God, that's fantastic.
2: I feel the same way about my mom, so you didn't really upset me.
4: It's fun to learn something new that's really simple because that's all I can take in. And Ms. Hooker, this isn't a fancy recipe. She just took vanilla ice cream and put soy sauce on it.
3: I did.
4: And I can't get over how much I liked it.
3: Good.
5: I had a bowl for dinner last night.
3: Oh, good.
5: Maggie did not care for it.
3: She didn't like it.
5: I had the whole bowl. I'm with Maggie.
3: I'm not a huge fan.
2: And I say, what's stopping us from combining soy sauce, the ice cream, the Magnum bar, and the croissant, dump it all on there, put it in a bowl.
3: Okay.
5: Oh.
2: Say good evening.
4: That takes away the simplicity, though. Now you've got a complicated, you got too much going on.
2: It's not that complicated.
4: I don't want a croissant in my ice cream.
2: Why wouldn't you?
4: Because I've got the... Back to our letters.
2: Flaky crust.
4: Dear Bob and Tom Show, this is...
2: Hey, Tom, your mom ever be on a... Is your mom ever on a trampoline?
4: Okay, here, what is this? Is this going to be?
2: No.
4: Because she played college sports at the University of Michigan. Is this one of your lesbian jokes?
2: There's this weird.
4: They called it a.
2: Tommy, this is your aunt.
4: Lesbaline.
2: Aunt Martha. Mommy, we're not related to Martha. She's your aunt. She makes mommy happy.
6: Scissorly.
4: Okay, this is completely.
2: Go ahead, Tom.
4: These are just lies. Where was I?
2: That and the you crawling around on the floor underneath the bridge tables while your mom was holding bridge, looking at the old lady's knees.
4: Well, look at their knees. I was hoping for a quick. Well, never mind. Where was I? This is from Taryn. Is that a? That's a guy, right?
3: I think that's a girl.
2: I do not know. Is it like Karen with a T?
4: Yeah, that could go either way, couldn't it?
6: Oh yeah.
3: I've seen it. T-A-R-Y-N.
4: Wasn't there a Taryn in the NFL?
2: Probably. I know there's a Beyonce or something.
4: What?
2: I heard. Or is that college football? Yeah.
4: Beyonce?
2: There's a guy named Beyonce. Yeah.
5: There's a guy named Taryn Butts who's in porn. Mm-hmm.
4: Wait a minute. I hope so. Gay porn?
2: Sure. His name's Taryn Butts?
5: Yeah.
2: Okay.
4: If there isn't, there will be.
5: He's Seymour Butts' cousin.
3: Yeah.
5: You know Seymour Butts.
4: Okay. Let's see now. Taryn, let's get back to your letter.
2: You know what we didn't do this year is the weird names for college football players.
4: Oh, and that's great. And as you said earlier, isn't this kind of what we do at the meetings?
2: I think so.
4: As opposed to the air?
2: After I've said that, maybe that was an off-air comment. Okay, go ahead. Sorry.
4: Where was I? Taryn, I don't know gender.
3: Okay.
4: I am currently listening to your show. You were trying soy sauce on ice cream. I live in Jefferson, Wisconsin. Let's see. They just opened. Kikkoman Company just opened their second plant.
2: Kikkoman soy sauce. Come on,
6: come on.
2: It's just like Heinz ketchup. All the soy sauce is Kikkoman. Where have you been? Am I right on this? You guys heard of Kikkoman
6: soy
2: sauce?
5: Oh yeah.
3: Yeah, we used.
6: That's the standard.
3: La Choy. Is that it?
2: That's another fine brand.
3: Yeah, we used that on Friday.
4: La meaning the, Choy meaning Chinese. I guess I don't know.
2: Kikkoman.
4: At the end of the tour, we were offered ice cream with soy sauce. They said the soy sauce does indeed add a caramel taste to the ice cream. I agree with you. It was very good.
3: There you go.
4: Yeah, I thought it was terrific.
3: Yeah. You know,
4: again, we started with just vanilla ice cream and a little bit of soy sauce.
3: Mm-hmm.
4: I want to try it with the sodium, light sodium version.
3: Okay.
4: Because I was immediately castigated by a certain person in my household when I mentioned how much I enjoyed it.
3: Sorry,
4: because
3: Kelly.
4: Because I'm not supposed to eat.
2: No way to live, boy.
4: Not supposed to eat salt. I happen to enjoy salt. I embrace it. It's delightful. In any event, thank you, Jess, for something simple. The other thing that you did, do you want to explain the other, not really recipe, but little food trick?
3: Yeah, what did we do? Oh, I actually have an email from Evan. He said, I made the Magnum bars and the croissants, and they were a huge hit with my grandson and me. Great call.
2: Oh.
3: So all you do is hollow out the inside of a croissant and stick a Magnum bar in there. We used the caramel Magnum bars.
2: Those Magnum bars.
3: And then you pull the stick out, and you just eat it like a sandwich.
4: I had someone come up to me this weekend and go, it's pronounced croissant.
3: Yeah, I know.
4: The R sounds like a W. Every time I say it like that, you guys get mad, so I just get
2: Here's what you do. You tell that guy, hey, you heard of trampolines? Well, let me tell you something. Notable college football names. There aren't very many. Here we go. Linebacker at Arizona State. His name is Prayer Young Black Goat.
3: Okay.
2: He has a first name. Prayer.
4: P-R-A-Y-E-R.
2: Mm-hmm. Prayer Young Blackcoat, linebacker at Arizona State. I believe it's his brother. It's got to be Noble Young Blackcoat. He's a linebacker at Northern Arizona.
4: Are they of with a particular tribal heritage?
2: Native American, I would.
4: It's kind of cool.
2: Running back at Montana, Tommy Running Rabbit.
3: Okay.
4: Again, presumably involved in a...
2: Wide receiver at Kent State, Darealist Clark. And Darealist is spelled D-A apostrophe R, capital R-E-A-L-Y-S-T, Clark. Mm.
4: His father must be a painter.
2: Darealist.
4: I'm guessing not an abstract expressionist.
3: No.
4: He's Darealist.
2: If this kid makes it out of Oklahoma, wherever college, he might enter the portal. Who knows? Rocky Beers.
3: Nice.
2: Come on, man. You need another beer, Rocky.
4: Oh, poor guy.
2: Let's see. What's this one? Defensive lineman at Arizona State, Blazon Lono Wong. L-O-N-O hyphen Wong.
3: Okay.
2: First name, Blazon.
4: That's kind of interesting.
2: Right?
5: Yeah.
2: Defensive end at Cal's, legend.
4: Like one of these things is not like the other. It's like a slide rule on fire. Just a little. I'm just going. I like to think in stereotypes. I apologize. He's probably could kick my ass with
2: defensive end of Cal. Legend Journey.
3: Okay.
4: That's his name.
2: That's a good last name. Journey. Hell yeah.
3: I know a lot of little girls with the name Journey.
2: Oh, no kidding.
3: That's a big one right now. Yeah.
2: Wide receiver.
4: This guy's. I'm sorry. His first name is Legend.
2: Legend Journey.
4: That's got to be tough to live up to.
5: Yeah.
3: Yeah.
2: One of my favorites, all-time favorites, wide receiver at Rice, M-O-H. Mo, last name, Billity.
3: Really?
2: That's what it says.
4: That has to be a nickname.
2: Mo Billity.
4: No, that has to be. No parent would do that to their kid.
2: Wide receiver at South Carolina, Nitro Tuggle.
3: I like Nitro.
2: Yeah. Nitro. Linebacker at San Jose State, Sir, two R's, Sir Bible. Safety at Liberty University. Are they still? Okay. D-I-C Hopkins, D-I-C Hopkins. Linebacker.
4: What is that?
2: D-I-C Hopkins.
4: Guess I don't need the airplane.
2: Linebacker for Deion Sanders at Colorado, Gideon, middle name ESPN, Lamron.
3: Well, they might say Espen.
2: That problem, yes.
3: Yeah.
2: That might be, yes.
3: That is actually a name that floats around, Espen.
2: Espen for ESPN. Yeah.
4: Do people named after other networks?
2: MS Now had to change their name to what was it? I forget.
4: Netflix Johnson.
2: But my favorite one in the whole thing, offensive lineman at Missouri State, King Large.
3: I like it.
2: King Large.
4: Yeah. Wow. Is he also a porn star, King Large? Along with Taron, what was Taron Butts?
2: Taron Butts.
6: With a Z, right? B-T.
5: Yeah, exactly.
2: This is like third grade. Taron Butts. Yeah,
4: this is...
5: That's what I do.
4: I like this letter a lot. This is from Matt. And sorry, Matt, I don't know how... Is it pronounced Philomath, Oregon? Anybody?
3: Oh, I don't know.
2: Got me.
4: That's certainly an unusual name for a town. Philomath.
2: Is everybody doing math all the time?
4: I don't know.
2: All the different kinds of math.
4: He says, you guys were talking about going to the grocery store as a kid and having one person run in while the other was waiting in your car and you moved the car as a prank.
3: Yes.
2: Hilarious.
4: When I was in high school, I had a 91 Dodge truck. The truck I bought had over 500,000 miles on it by 2006. The key was practically worn smooth. I found out that because the key was so worn down, I could open the door and start any 1990s Dodge.
2: Oh, my gosh.
4: I had a lot of fun moving my friends' cars around without their permission. My mom and my aunt both had General Motors sedans in the, this would have been in the 70s. And one was a Chevy, one was a Buick, but the keys would start either car.
3: Yeah.
2: Really?
4: Yeah. That was a fun thing. Every once in a while, I would move my aunt's car just for that same reason.
5: Well, my kids were unaware that you used to have two keys for your car.
4: Yeah, we talked
5: about one for the door and then another one for the ignition. And they're like, why would you have two? Why not just put them all on one?
2: One for the door and the ignition and one for the trunk.
5: Oh, the ignition and the door were the same?
2: Yeah, that's what I...
4: Yeah, the trunk was the different one.
3: Oh, okay.
5: I thought all the door locks were the same.
4: I don't remember.
3: I'm with you, Jeff.
5: I thought the square one was for the ignition and the round ones were for the locks.
3: That's so funny.
4: I thought the round was for the trunk. But why?
5: Yeah, why not just have one key always?
3: I don't know.
4: Was it too hard to match them at the factory or something?
3: I don't know.
4: That's something worth checking into.
2: I think we hit a nerve with this insulting members of the cast.
3: All right.
2: Bring it. I don't want you to forget the first one, shots fired at me. Hey, chick, all trampolines were once called jumpolines before your mom got on it. This is...
3: so good.
2: Hey, Tom, have you ever seen an a-hole wrapped in plastic? Take a look at your driver's license. Hello. Have a great morning. Feel free to use that all week. That's Danny.
4: I like that.
3: Are you guys sure that Mark isn't writing these and just making them look like emails?
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19: Today, expect periods of rain and a thunderstorm with gusty winds possible. The high will reach 66. Tonight, a few evening showers are likely. Then it will be cloudy with a low of 52. Tomorrow will be mostly cloudy with a passing shower or two, reaching a high of 60. With your AccuWeather forecast, I'm meteorologist Joe Lundberg.
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23: Good morning. How are you guys?
22: Fine.
23: Guy's down in Florida, he's reading the classified ads, and he sees an ad that says, talking dog, $20. So he goes to the address, lists on the paper, knocks on the door. Guy answers the door. Guy says, I understand you got a talking dog for $20. And he goes, yep. He goes, can I see him? He goes, yep, he's in the bedroom. So he walks in the bedroom, dog's laying on the bed, remote in hand, watching TV. Walks in the room, the dog goes, hey, how you doing?
22: Yeah.
23: I can't believe this. You're a talking dog. What are you doing down here in Florida? He goes, well, I started out in New York. I used to teach other dogs how to lead the blind. And then, well, the Gulf War broke out. And so I went over there, and I brought medicine to injured soldiers and rescued soldiers. And that was over. I came back to New York, and I was on Broadway for a while. I was in Riverdance. Of course, you had the tragedy with the Twin Towers, so I helped out there and started sniffing for bombs and things like that. Finally, I decided I'd had enough, and I was going to come down here to Florida to retire.
22: Mm-hmm.
23: The guy can't believe it. He walks back in the other room to the other guys. He goes, what's the deal? Why are you selling that talking dog for $20? The guy goes, because he's a big liar.
22: That's a good one.
2: And Tom, I believe Hooker the Cooker is here.
4: Jess is a fine cook. And what do we have going today?
3: So on this week's episode of Hooker the Cooker, I answer listener questions about food, about the show, different things. And so I tried some viral recipes, some things that people are testing online. And this piqued my interest. It's vanilla ice cream with soy sauce on top. And they say
2: what?
3: That it kind of tastes like caramel. So maybe mix it up a little bit. I it's soaked in because I put it together during the commercial break. And
4: just regular vanilla ice cream.
3: Regular Haagen-Dazs vanilla ice cream.
2: Is there any like crunchy topping on this? Or
3: it looks no, it's like... just soy sauce.
2: Huh.
3: Just soy sauce.
4: Okay. It's great.
3: Yeah.
4: I never would have guessed.
3: We were just talking about how much Tom loves salt, so of course he would love soy sauce.
4: But I just discovered salted caramel ice cream.
2: Hmm.
3: Yeah.
4: And this is fantastic.
3: There you go.
2: I wonder how what this would taste like with this amino...
3: coconut aminos.
2: Coconut amino,
3: yeah,
2: I bet
3: similar.
2: It would be...
3: Yeah, I bet it's good.
2: I bet it'd be amazing.
3: Yeah.
4: Ordinarily, I don't eat on the air. This is really good.
3: Yeah.
5: It's weird. It kind of has like a hint of like a malt. Like a vanilla malt.
3: Yes. It does something to the structure of the ice cream that makes it that malty texture.
5: But flavor.
3: Flavor-wise,
5: well. Like
3: malt.
5: I'm getting a little bit of, of malt.
2: Let me tell you something.
3: Yeah.
2: There's a party in my mouth right now. Everyone's coming.
4: It is great.
2: Unbelievable.
4: I never would have thought this would
2: unbelievable,
4: be.
2: Unbelievable, Tom.
3: It is a strange combination.
4: And at my house, I think I have 700 soy sauce packets over the years
2: that
4: I've collected.
2: When you first put it in your mouth, I can't imagine anybody liking this other than me. It is so salty.
3: It is salty. Yeah.
2: But man, it's good.
3: It is.
4: It's just soy sauce on vanilla ice cream.
3: That's it. Yeah.
5: I would do this again.
3: Yeah.
4: Yep. It's great. Well, thanks, Joe. What an easy tip.
2: I want to be buried with this ice cream.
4: Oh, my God. Hey, Killjoy, you didn't even try it?
6: I think we all know my stance on this segment.
2: Oh, my God.
6: I don't participate in these stunts.
2: Wait a minute. What, a stance? You have principles?
3: Yes.
6: I'm fasting.
2: Since when?
3: He's staying fit.
6: I'm svelte. Look at me. Look at you. What's your secret?
2: Look at us.
6: Well, we're doing something right.
2: I tell you what, life can't get any better. Am I right, Pat?
4: You don't eat anything before?
6: Until about 2 o'clock, And Jess knows that, and she's
3: respectful
6: of that.
3: Yeah, absolutely.
4: Is this some dumb thing you read about on the internet?
6: It is, yeah.
4: Okay.
3: No, but if you've ever seen Pat in the pantry, and that starts like a whole day spiral.
6: A spiral, yeah. If I have one little pretzel nugget.
3: Yeah, it's over.

0: The Transportation Security Administration is reminding travelers that peanut butter counts as a liquid. The agency said in a social media post, peanut butter is a liquid. We said what we said.
1: isn't that? I just love the fact. Yeah. The TSA literally said, we said what we said.
0: Yeah.
1: Which doesn't look good in print.
0: No. A follow-up post included information from a Google search stating that peanut butter is classified as a liquid under both scientific and airport security rules.
1: Hmm.
0: The noted exception is when peanut butter is on a pre-made sandwich.
1: Hmm. Now,
2: so you can pack peanut butter and jelly sandwiches and get them through?
0: Is apparently.
2: I'm taking that?
0: Yeah, okay. Sounds
1: but
0: like
1: I mean,
0: it.
1: I think the logic probably is peanut butter could be, you know, whatever, C4 or something in the jar, but I mean... So this, in other words, you can only have whatever, what's the number of ounces you're allowed?
0: Is it 4 ounces?
1: Toothpaste or whatever.
0: 3 or 4 ounces? I'm not sure.
1: I mean, there's an argument to be made. You know this, Pat. You can apply liquid to your balls and have it stick. And have it stick.
2: I don't know why.
3: What's going on?
1: But peanut butter. I say the debate's over.
2: I don't know why he's picking on you. I'm readily available. I'm sitting right here.
3: You're right.
2: I'll put peanut butter on my balls. What are you talking about?
1: Yeah? But see,
2: and I will not be offended.
1: So it sticks, so it's not a liquid. I guess that's my point, right?
0: If it's on something.
1: And I could be wrong here. Didn't I see somewhere that people put their pot marijuana in peanut butter jars?
3: I thought it was coffee, right?
4: Well, I know when my friends went to the second Woodstock, they put it in peanut butter jars.
2: Oh, but
1: but like with peanut butter in there, right?
4: Yeah, you smear the peanut butter over the top again, so it looks like it's...
2: But they make something soundproof, vapor-proof containers.
0: Airtight,
2: you can put it in, and they can't be smelled.
4: Oh, really?
2: Yeah.
1: Really?
2: Yeah.
0: Yeah.
1: That's no fun.
2: What do you mean? You want to smuggle or not? Step up.
1: I do it the old-fashioned way. Prison purse. Hey, you might want to wipe that bong off before you saddle up to it.
2: I have it marked on my calendar when someone...
3: You play luggage roulette. One of your kids' valises.
1: Yeah, again, another tip from for dads out there. If you have to borrow one of your kids, if you have some semi-adult children and you borrow one of their suitcases, do a very thorough inspection and wipe down. You never know what's lurking in one of those zipper pockets. I guess the same thing could be true of a purse. We were talking purses earlier with all those zipper pockets in your purses. You got to be careful that.
0: Yeah. You let a girlfriend, borrow a purse for an evening and not sure what she left in there.
1: Yeah.
0: Mm. Yeah. Huh.
1: You know, condoms, Salems, and sorrow.
2: Salems.
0: A little toke. Yeah.
2: Salems. Why did you, don't you wonder when he says stuff, why did he pick Salems?
1: Cool. Because they're girly. Because they're
2: Salems are girly.
1: Yeah, they're menthol.
0: I think that's a girl cigarette. A Salem. Yeah.
2: Cools are cools.
1: I think.
0: You know what you're doing.
2: Wow. Oh, I know. I know what you're doing.
1: You shouldn't have gone down this road. I would imagine that significantly more men smoke those that smoke menthol. I would guess more men smoke Cools than Salems, judging by the billboards I've seen in the hood.
2: Uh huh.
0: There it was.
4: You could have just said billboards.
0: Could have said billboards. And he's not talking about men. Yeah.
2: And really, any place where people live is a neighborhood.
1: Very
2: exactly.
0: More TSA news. Airport security employees checking boarding passes and IDs will no longer be allowed to sit down while working.
1: That's stupid.
4: If I got to stand in line, you got to stand to check my
1: stuff.
4: Why?
1: I mean, that's a tough gig. I really appreciate the TSA. They're dealing with it. But... why make them more uncomfortable? This makes no sense to me.
0: The union that represents screeners.
4: It'll help their attitude.
0: Yeah. The union that represents screeners said it learned from its members that all chairs are being removed from the travel document checker podiums at the entrance to the checkpoint nationwide. The American Federation of Government Employees TSA Council 100 called the move a disregard for workers' rights and safety. TSA defended the change, saying the document checkers are the first to interact with the traveling public, and requiring them to stand will create a better experience for passengers.
1: Why?
4: I figured it out. I found a happy medium. Replace the chairs with unicycles. They're sitting, they're standing. It's enjoyable for everyone who's coming through the line.
1: It's fun.
0: Smile. Yeah.
1: If a guy's in a unicycle and screams at the top of his lungs, take the laptop out of the bag.
4: I would listen.
1: Yeah. Could we get maybe some signage or maybe a

0: Every TSA place is different.
1: It is different now. You're right. And I think it depends on how busy the airport is and the size of the airport.
0: But maybe they could have a big TV screen saying, at this place, the laptop must be in a separate thing. Or don't put your phone in your bag. Put your phone in your bag. Take your shoes off. Put your shoes on. I can't stand it. I never know what's going on.
1: Tom, I'm with you. I don't think that I really care if the document checker is sitting or standing. But the guy that's between the two luggage places where they screen your luggage that's screaming.
0: Yeah.
1: Get that guy a headset or something. A karaoke mic. I don't know, but he sounds really mad.
0: Yeah.
1: Yeah.
0: Yeah. But it is a tough gig because look who you're dealing with.
1: I know, but.
0: You've got Happy Humphrey trying to get all of her.
1: All right.
2: Underwear. Wait a minute. Are you talking about an overweight woman? Oh, no. They're not allowed to fly anymore, are they?
3: Is it okay if I bring my sandwich? Is this peanut butter okay?
2: Yeah. I don't care what don't ever sleep on the fact, Tom, there's anything you could be other overweight. It's the worst.
0: Very nice overweight friends.
2: Friends are overweight.
0: I just think that making these people stand up is just going to make them more angry.
2: Overweight people live in the hood.
0: As a culture, we need the TSA. I appreciate their hard work. We need to make it a better experience for both sides.
2: No, you don't. Yeah. You're just lying now. Do I have to remind you of the lady at the TSA lady in Philadelphia?
0: Yes.
2: Where you pretty much cussed out?
0: I didn't cuss her out. She was cussing me out for doing nothing. I just walked in.
1: I have a
0: in.
1: Feeling you weren't doing nothing.
2: It's hard for us to believe that you didn't add anything to this situation.
0: I just innocently walked up.
2: Well, I innocently walked up and they didn't treat me like I am king. You know what I'm trying to say.
1: And yes.
0: The word you're looking for is royalty.
2: That's
0: and superior.
2: Right.
0: Thank you. Miss Jess Hooker is sitting in over there at the Incogni news desk. Christy Lee is
2: in
0: Italy.
2: As fast as my brain.
0: Your mouth's not working?
2: Not very much.
0: Is it the ice cream?
2: I think it might be the ice cream.
0: Once again, if you're just joining us, this Hooker the Cooker, vanilla ice cream with soy sauce.
2: Listen to us now, believe us later. This soy
0: absolutely
2: sauce.
0: Absolutely delicious.
1: Yeah.
2: I can't. It's got to be great on chocolate ice cream, too. Why wouldn't it be?
1: Sure.
2: Absolutely.
0: Yeah. Is soy sauce bad for you?
4: Sure. A lot of salt, right?
1: There is a lot of sodium in soy sauce.
2: No. It's
1: you
2: fine.
1: You can get low sodium soy sauce.
0: I get
1: sauce.
0: The green one, right?
1: Yeah, there you go.
0: Yeah, green top.
2: It tastes awful, but you can get it.
1: you have to use twice as much.
4: No,
2: that's right.
4: No joke, but olive oil ice cream is also good.
1: It's very
4: That's
1: good.
4: Really good.
1: I'm with you.
2: You're out of your mind.
4: No, seriously.
1: No, you put good olive oil on top of ice cream. Yep. Yeah.
2: What about the virgin olive oil? Or the olive oil that's been around?
1: Use the Graza.
0: How arrogant is it to have extra virgin olive oil? Well, what, do you got two hymens in that stuff?
2: You know, one of these mornings...
4: I'd rather go back to the hood.
2: No, one of these mornings, I expect like five or six guys in the men in black suits.
1: Yeah.
2: All right, that's it. Let's go.
4: Wrap it up.
2: Yeah. Wrap it up, people. They finally said it. Let's get them out of here.
1: I hope they have that one that makes us forget everything.
2: Yes, the flasher they put in your eye. Yeah. Nothing happened. Son of a...
1: All right, back to news. Two California influencers are facing backlash after they were filmed apparently interfering with an ambulance responding to an emergency. The video shows a man posing on the ambulance gurney with a cigarette in his mouth while the woman takes a photo. Nearby, paramedics are preparing a patient for transport. A bystander eventually confronts the pair and moves them away so responders can load the patient. The video quickly went viral, with one critic calling it peak influencer dystopia. Under California law, intentionally obstructing emergency workers can be a misdemeanor, punishable by up to $1,000 fine and a year in jail.
0: Yeah, well, they're trying to load a guy into an ambulance and these jackasses are doing some kind of fashion emergency, probably. There's the video. The only content they should be creating are license plates.
1: Oh, my gosh.
5: Wait, he was inside the ambulance?
1: Yeah.
5: Oh,
0: smoking
5: man.
0: A cigarette.
5: Yeah, no, he has to go to jail.
4: Yes.
2: Yeah, he has to go to jail.
4: I agree.
1: That looks like the bouncer at the club.
2: Oh, yeah, it does.
1: Like, came over there and got them out of the ambulance. Yeah. Like, you idiots. Good for him.
2: Wow.
1: Yeah.
0: Actually, bill him for the ambulance. That'll quiet him down.
1: Yeah.
0: $5,000.
1: Yeah, I hope you make that much on your crappy account, kid.
5: Hate him.
1: Huh.
0: I have another question for you.
1: Yes.
2: Oh, God.
0: I'm not kidding. This just dawned on me. You made vanilla ice. You brought in vanilla ice cream Häagen-Dazs, a good product.
1: Yeah.
0: You put a little soy sauce on it. Mm-hmm. I have a suggestion.
1: Okay.
0: What about this? Take a fortune cookie, crush it, sprinkle it on, and then put the soy sauce.
1: Yeah.
5: Yeah.
1: That sounds good.
0: I love the taste of a fortune cookie.
1: I love fortune cookies, too.
2: Like a vanilla taste, right?
1: Yeah.
2: I get vanilla. Yeah. No?
1: Yeah. No, it is something. Yeah.
0: That'd be, we should try that next week.
1: We can. Bring your fortune cookies from your junk drawers.
0: What are fortune cookies made of?
1: Flour, water.
0: But they have a nice little hint.
4: Is it a malt?
1: It's a very specific flour. It's like a rice flour or something that they would use.
0: And it's true that your fortune only comes true and your lottery numbers only come in if you eat the fortune cookie.
4: The whole cookie.
5: Yes.
0: Yeah, you can't just read the fortune and go, I'm going to have a great day.
1: My goal is to pull the fortune out of the cookie before I eat it. That's always like the challenge.
0: Without breaking it.
1: That's what I always do.
2: Well, that's
1: do.
2: Impossible.
1: No, it's not. I do it 50% of the time.
2: Half the time. Wow.
0: Chick, you should try it. It impresses the ladies.
2: Is that right?
0: Oh, yeah. they think if that meant that the manual dexterity
1: there you go.
0: Demonstrated by that, man. Now, Pat, you usually do it with your tongue, right?
4: Of course. I can do it with my tongue. I shuck a cookie.
0: See, when Josh isn't here, Pat, I have to pick on you. Wait a minute. I pick on you every day anyway.
4: Yeah, of course.
0: What am I saying? What do you got coming up over there?
2: You're so smart.
1: Let's find out what's in a fortune cookie. And now I'm interested and I want to see if I could make a fortune cookie.
2: Oh,
1: might be a challenge.
2: I left fortune cookies out a long time ago on the kitchen table. We got them taken out and we put them out, but they weren't in their wrapper. And they were just laying on the table. It was really hot. It was like July. Got up the next morning, flat like a pancake.
1: They're soft, yeah.
2: The fortune cookie absolutely unfolded and became like a circle. It was amazing.
0: Yeah. Oh, by the way, I did a little homework. Guess what? Salem's, traditionally, 60% female, Kool's 60% male.
1: Mm-hmm.
0: Yeah. So there you go.
2: 100% cancer. How about that?
0: Well,
2: why don't you start smoking again? That would be great, I think. You'd be outside smoking, peeing outdoors.
1: He could pull it off with his cowboy hat.
2: Absolutely.
0: Oh, yeah. Man. I'd become the Marlboro man.
2: Where are you all headed?
0: What brand did you use to smoke, Jeffrey?
5: Camel. Well, when I quit, Parliament's.
1: Yeah.
2: Parliament.
1: It's a good product.
5: Oh, actually, no, I'm sorry. American Spirits. And I was a Parliament, then I switched to American Spirit.
1: Parliament has the healthy. Plastic, yeah.
5: Yeah.
1: They have the plastic tip.
0: Why'd you pick Parliament?
5: I worked in a restaurant, and everyone who works in a restaurant smokes Parliaments. I don't know why, when I did.
1: And when you have an off-brand cigarette, people are less likely to bomb.
5: No,
1: that was a big
5: that
1: thing
5: was the
1: us.
5: Problem with Parliament. Everyone wanted one.
0: I have
5: the recessed filter.
0: I have a. This is going to come off wrong, but I'm going to ask anyway.
2: Well, that's because it is wrong. And
0: is there a cigarette preferred in the male gay community?
5: Oh, I have no idea.
0: The restaurant you worked with, they all
5: smoke Parliaments.
2: I wish I was somewhere else.
4: You were else but here.
2: Anywhere
0: no, I mean, it's a fair question.
5: No, it was the gay gentleman I worked with all smoked Parliaments. Everyone smoked Parliaments.
0: I'm wondering if that's where that came from.
1: I just looked it up. It's called Probers cigarettes. That's what the probing. No?
0: What?
1: No?
5: What are Probers?
1: Probing. Probers. Oh, what a bad joke.
0: Oh, that was a joke. I thought you were serious.
2: Probers.
1: No,
2: it's like
4: play along.
2: It's like the Ford
1: don't
2: Probe.
1: Don't play along. I'm sorry.
2: You know,
1: Ford Probe, yeah.
2: You used the same joke in Buttman. Don't
1: that's,
2: you dare.
1: That's what I thought it was safe. I mean, none of this is
2: the
1: safe.
2: Ford
1: but,
2: Probe.
1: Yeah.
0: No, but I had a meeting one time with three or four people from one of the liquor distributors.
1: Yeah, rep.
0: And they could tell you could name virtually any county in this country. And they could tell you what beverages sold the most, which hard liquors sold the most, what beer. They were really on top of it.
1: Yeah.
0: They could see if you go to so-and-so Wyoming, this is what they drink. This is what they buy. Well, you know that the tobacco companies are equally plugged in. They know who uses their product.
1: They have to be.
0: And they obviously pitch it to them.
5: Yeah.
0: I was just wondering if there was, I mean, when I made the joke earlier, I knew Salem's were primarily advertised toward the ladies.
1: Ladies, yeah.
0: And I was wondering if there was a gay male cigarette is there one for the gay ladies out there? This is I'm giving you an opportunity to have an insensitive joke.
1: Yeah, the Subaru cigarette. That's what the lesbians smoke.
6: Just moments. More Bob and Tom Extra. Bet you can't wait, huh? Thanks for listening to the Bob and Tom Show this morning. 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
26: Today, expect periods of rain and a thunderstorm with gusty winds possible. The high will reach 66. Tonight, a few evening showers are likely. Then it will be cloudy with a low of 52. Tomorrow will be mostly cloudy with a passing shower or two, reaching a high of 60. With your AccuWeather forecast, I'm meteorologist Joe Lundberg.
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1: Astronauts aboard the International Space Station held a dance party 260 miles above Earth.
2: Yeah, they did.
1: NASA's Jessica Meir shared videos from the boogie session. Who says that?
2: I bet you can.
3: I'll tell you who says that.
1: Yeah. That guy.
2: I bet you can moonwalk up and down, and they sure did have a boogie session, didn't they, Tom? My God.
3: Isn't that International Space Station almost out of gas? When does it come? When does it land?
1: You'd think, right?
4: They don't call it ISIS anymore, right?
1: No, they just say ISS.
4: Oddly fell into
1: She says she pulled some moves in microgravity along with her colleagues, NASA's Jack Hathaway and Anil Menon, and ESA's Sophie Adeno. Ms. Meir said,
4: I love their jingle.
1: Volume up and get your groove on. A bit of weekend dancing on the space station to start your week off right. That was her video caption. So, did you have boogie sessions? Did you ever go out on a boogie session?
4: No, but I mean, in zero gravity. I mean,
1: it'd be fun.
5: Yeah.
1: Hell yeah, it would.
5: You really do that backspin I've always been trying to pull off.
2: Moonwalk, yeah.
1: All right.
2: That Russian dance you can't do in gravity? Yeah.
5: Oh, that'd be super fun.
4: Oh, the one where you kick your legs out? Oh, that's cool.
1: They look like they're laying down,
3: watching
1: don't they?
3: Watching a video of this.
5: Oh, boy, this is... Well, thank goodness they're astronauts because they can't dance for crap.
2: No.
3: It's going to be hard to dance in zero G's.
2: I can see every one of them using the term boogie session.
1: Yeah, I could too. Yeah, now that you say that.
4: Is the one guy, the guy on top, is he strapped down?
1: I don't know, but the gal in the blue shirt looks like she's got on spandex pants straight from the 80s.
2: Oh, those are purple, right?
1: Yeah, look at that.
2: Oh, there's a pink and a blue there and a pink shirt? No, okay.
3: I hate everything that's going on.
4: Everything about it is forced and fake. Do you,
3: exactly.
4: When the ladies have a lot of hair, obviously it's floating around.
1: Right.
4: Do you like that look?
1: Who are you asking?
6: Looking at me?
4: Yeah, imagine. Do you think that's because it's kind of
1: sexy?
3: I think it is kind of sexy. Crazy. It's the same thing when you see like a footage of women swimming underwater.
1: Yeah. Oh,
3: there's a sexiness to the flowing.
2: Okay. Right.
4: Kind of an odd, kind of an unusual look at the ISIS the International Space Station. Would you call it the boogie party?
1: You called it the boogie session.
4: Okay.
5: Yeah. Yes. There's no boogie session at ISIS.
1: No.
2: They really.
1: They frown on that. Wow. Yeah.
4: Dancing. Not a lot of fun for those folks.
1: A recent Talker research survey reveals the struggles us women face with our clothing.
3: Oh, really?
1: Yes. Commissioned by Bravissimo, the poll of 5,000 women across all 50 states found across the board, bras are the top item women have difficult time finding a perfect fit for.
2: Now,
1: 55%.
2: Help me with this, and I'm just an observer, but there are two types of women that put their bras on. They buckle it in the front, then swing it around back, or they can actually buckle in the back with their, you know what I mean?
1: My favorite bras, actually, I step into now.
2: You step into them and pull them up.
3: You can't be sagging
6: Christy, you're not
4: Are you playing soccer with those babies?
1: No, I'm just saying that's how they ask you to put them on.
2: No kidding.
1: Stretch.
4: So is it already clamped?
1: Yeah, there's no clamps to it. You have to either pull it over your head or pull it up.
4: How many of them clasp in the front?
1: Quite a few. You can buy a front loader if you'd like.
4: Man. A front loader, they call it?
2: Boy, that's my favorite. They go, whoa.
5: Yeah. First time you discover that. That's a
2: noise I make them make. Wah.
1: And it's so funny that we were doing this story right now because I literally said yesterday I have just two bras out of all the bras I've ever had that I really like wearing. Like, they're the only two that fit.
3: Can you go online and buy 10 of those?
1: I could, but they don't. Because of the way they're made, they don't fit all the shirts, so I'd have to, you know what I mean?
3: Oh,
1: like,
2: fit all the shirts.
3: That didn't even occur to me.
1: Fit
3: of course
1: my shirts. Like, I wore a dress the other day, the cleavage was too low, I had to, you know, because it's a little bit taller. 50% said they have trouble finding jeans to fit, and swimsuit was third with 30%.
5: Ladies, if you're having any trouble, I'm more than happy
1: to be a bra fitter
5: to help you fit into the right size bra.
1: Really?
5: Yeah.
4: I'm just asking. I don't know the answer to this, and I know, Josh, you find it somewhat offensive that I consider you the authoritative source on pornography, but someone has to have done this, and I'm just asking. Has there ever been a Cinderella-like movie about instead of the shoe,
1: it's finding the bra,
4: finding the brassiere
1: that fits the woman.
3: I don't know. I don't know how many porn movies there are based on children's stories.
2: Yeah, but Tom, I will tell you, I'll join Josh in this. That is a great question.
3: Yes.
7: Yes.
2: My goodness.
4: Wouldn't that be a funny movie, though?
3: Has there ever been a Sleeping Beauty porn where instead of kissing her...
1: Yeah.
2: And don't even get me started about Winnie the Poop, okay?
4: Bill Cosby.
2: My goodness.
4: Bill Cosby and Sleeping Beauty. Don't wake her up, Bill. Don't worry.
1: Nearly 60% feel they rush.
2: And that's not a beanstalk, Josh, if you know what I mean.
3: Yep.
2: Oh, Jack and the Beanstalk.
4: So what you're saying is that would not be a good movie.
1: No.
3: I'm just saying, I don't think the guys in the porno industry, the men and women, sit around going, hey,
2: what was
3: your favorite cartoon as a kid?
2: Yeah.
3: Can we turn that into a porno?
2: He-Man and She-Ra almost writes itself.
5: Although I have seen some, it wasn't Scooby-Doo, but it was Thelma.
3: Yeah.
5: Yeah.
4: What's coming up, Christy?
3: Thelma did all of a sudden get sexy in the last few years.
5: Yeah.
2: And we're also going to talk about being able to commit someone that you to a mental health facility that you work with.
1: Are we allowed to do that, or does it have to be a loved one?
2: I'm sure it's going to require a state legislative act, but right. You start at the beginning.
4: In the movie, the prince is going around to all the ladies.
2: Yeah.
1: We understand.
4: All the maidens and seeing which one fits the procedure.
2: Does bra fit you?
5: Yeah. And you just text 5150 to get someone committed now? Or do you have to?
8: 72 hours.
4: Since it's a porno, I'm assuming it's going to be a huge brassiere.
2: Probably. Does he have a glass brassiere? Is that what he's doing?
4: No, it's just a regular cloth one. What do they make them out of? Silk? I don't know.
8: Burlap.
2: Silk. See, now
1: they have silk.
3: Well,
2: but I think you're
1: not the everyday.
4: Pat's idea, the prince and the burlap brassiere, this writes itself.
8: They're going to take that off quickly.
2: Yeah, they are.
1: Oh, boy.
2: I hope you're really trying to be odd and not actually that odd. My goodness.
4: Booberella.
1: He's still on this.
2: Yeah, he is. That's closer than Cinderella.
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22: Today, expect periods of rain and a thunderstorm with gusty winds possible. The high will reach 66. Tonight, a few evening showers are likely. Then it will be cloudy with a low of 52. Tomorrow will be mostly cloudy with a passing shower or two, reaching a high of 60. With your AccuWeather forecast, I'm meteorologist Joe Lundberg.
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1: Hello! I'm reminded of that story. Find this interesting. There's a hot dog being thrown down a hallway. And I... Hello! From the O'Reilly Auto Parts Studio. Give me an edge, baby. Something to work with. It's the Bob and Tom Show. Christy Lee at the Incogni News Desk.
2: Hi.
1: That's a swell cardigan.
2: Thank you.
1: That's really, really nice. Hello, Pat Godwin.
3: Hey, Chick.
1: Corduroy. The Wide Whale.
3: It's going to be 85 degrees today.
1: Nice. But it's 22 here in the studio. Hello, Josh Arnold.
4: Hello.
1: There's Ace Cosby.
5: Hello.
1: I'm Chick. Hello, Tom. I know you're busy, but excuse me.
4: We're just looking for some over here.
1: I know it. We're doing the show.
4: It's all good. Okay.
1: Okie doke.
4: I'm all set. Everybody's happy.
1: Doubt that.
4: Check local listings on that temperature. Pat will explain how the show works later. Let's see now.
1: Sing, bang, zoom.
3: I think the whole country.
4: Pat likes to give the weather for his his hometown.
1: Temperatures are different.
4: Wilkes-Barre. What's the temperature there right now, Pat?
3: Right now it's 54.
4: Okay, thanks very much. I'm sure everyone's interested in that.
1: Wilkes-Barre is the heartbeat of the country.
4: That's right.
3: It's the mountains there, northeastern Pennsylvania.
1: Yeah.
4: Isn't there some like water gap there or something?
3: Delaware water gap about 20 minutes away. Good fishing, Josh.
2: Delaware water gap.
1: What the hell's a Delaware water gap?
2: If there's a water gap, there would be no water there.
1: What about Pennsylvania? Why don't they have their own water gap?
3: Tons of water gaps all over the place. Let's move on. I think we know how radio works, right, Tom?
4: I agree with Pat. That is so boring. I'm sorry.
1: We're just starting to get some traction with the water gap.
4: Epic level boring.
1: Okay.
5: Keep harassing Pat like that. There's going to be a gap in the music area.
3: Yeah, when I'm an effing charge.
1: That's right.
4: Let's see now. We have to kind of begin with a little bit of a sporting news. The prognosticators have it wrong in the
1: what
4: world.
1: What do you mean? Oh, baseball, yeah.
4: The world of baseball. What happened to both those
1: it's
4: other
1: upside
4: teams
1: down.
4: Sweeping?
1: Cats are living, the dogs are not sweeping yet, but the Brewers are one. They hold a 2-0 lead over the world champ Dodgers. That's right.
5: Oh, man, that's one like rule one. You don't say they're sweeping when they're.
4: No. I was saying.
1: He doesn't know. Hey, how's the
4: no you're
1: hitter
4: you
1: going?
4: Got it wrong. The prognosticators
1: exactly right.
4: were saying the.
1: William Contreras, who never agrees with anyone.
4: They were saying that the Dodgers were going to
1: hit a tying home run in the fifth, singled home, go ahead run. Brewers defeat the Dodgers 7-4, game two in Milwaukee last night. They held a 2-0 lead. Game three tomorrow night in Los Angeles. And from St. Petersburg, Tampa Bay Rays, 7-3 winners in game one out of the ALCS. Wait a minute. Hold it. Reverse that. Cleveland beat Tampa 7-3.
4: Thank you.
1: I was very excited because I wanted you to be happy because Cleveland.
4: Yeah, I still don't like the new C in their logo.
1: Had won something. Hello, nitpicking table of one.
4: No, they've abandoned the tradition. That's what all these teams are doing.
5: I disagree. That C is very traditional in baseball.
1: You could have a new C and still have it be a throwback.
4: That C is very traditional if you're from Latvia.
5: No, that's not true. If you look at it. That
4: I'm
5: is
4: looking
5: classic
4: at it right now.
5: Baseball font.
4: I don't think so.
5: Look at the Red Sox font.
1: It's the same font.
4: You go with the font
1: that brought
4: you came to the party with.
1: I believe that.
4: Like a nice hot font. To go to the party and got a whiff of that font in the back seat of my Camaro.
5: You like a little stank?
1: Maybe you got to move that font around. Yeah. Come on.
4: Hey, you guys missed. You guys, we have to explain, Josh was on vacation last week, and Christy was doing her trip to Italy for the last couple weeks. You've missed a lot.
2: What did we miss?
4: Oh, just so many, some good songs from Pat. And what did we have? We had something in the two in the
1: stank.
4: We
1: had food.
4: What was the...
1: Something in the plank, two in the stank.
4: Yeah. Oh, yeah, the plank lady.
1: The plank lady.
4: Yeah, Christy, did you see that news story?
2: I did not.
4: Because, I mean, you know how hard it is to do a plank.
2: Sure.
1: We were musing.
2: Was it a forearm plank? Was it a straight arm plank?
1: It was a forearm plank. It didn't look like a plank.
3: How old was she?
4: I think 50-something. Right?
2: Yeah. How long did she hold it?
4: 5 hours or something.
2: Oh, my gosh.
4: But there was a huge crowd there. I mean, can you imagine going to an event? Well, we're going to go watch a lady plank for 4 hours. Oh, really? Do you have any bullets? Just because I want to load up before I blow my brains out.
5: She had to have taken breaks.
3: I don't think she did.
5: Four straight hours.
4: I'll find the story, yeah.
2: I can barely do 2 minutes.
4: She's a grandma.
5: Nice.
2: Good for her.
1: I believe it's Grandmama.
4: She's quite hot, actually. I'll find out.
2: She must be very fit.
1: She's got an ass like a house cat.
5: Right.
1: Weighs 98 pounds.
2: Right.
4: The fat plank record is 3 seconds.
1: The fat plank.
4: Her belly touched the mat.
1: Would you?
4: A grandmother in Canada has broken the Guinness World Record for holding an abdominal plank for 5 hours. Ms. Donna Jean Wild achieved the record while participating in the Huntsman World Senior Games in Utah.
1: Hi, how are you? Oh. I'm Donna Jean Wild.
4: She's 61 years old.
2: Man.
4: Yeah, so, and I remember saying, yeah, two in the plank, two in the plank and one in the stank.
5: I see.
4: She's very hot. Yeah, okay. So now.
1: She's normal looking.
4: We have more sporting headlines.
1: Monday Night Football last night, Josh Allen and the Buffalo Bills winning overtime, 37-34, beating the Rams at SoFi. Josh Allen had been 0-7 in overtime games before last night.
5: Oh, he broke it.
1: Playoffs right. And everything. He'd never won an overtime game. Well, that changed last night. Maybe that'll catapult them to the Super Bowl.
4: Have there been more close games this season?
1: Yes. Uh-huh.
4: That's crazy.
1: Amazing. Unbelievable.
4: And the big story yesterday was how
1: Wait a minute. Hold it. I like this story. I did not cross my desk.
4: The higher ups on your favorite team, the Washington Commanders.
1: Oh, you mean Sucky McStupid?
4: There were at least five people on that team should have said, hey, by the way, fellas, why don't you kick that ball?
1: I'm taking auditions for other teams that I'm going to be buying
4: rooting for.
1: Yeah.
4: Can you do that?
1: Well, sure you can.
4: Can you do a mid-career?
1: You can do anything you want.
4: Yeah, I guess if
2: I do it all the time.
4: You have late life homosexuality that week where you switch. Can you switch teams?
2: Yes.
4: Very similar.
1: Anything but the Cowboys. Yeah.
4: People change genders.
2: Yeah.
4: Anything's possible.
1: Yeah.
4: It's okay with me. Do whatever you want.
1: I'll put on my.
2: Is it really okay with you?
1: You know what?
4: I don't care. Why would I? What is it? It has no effect on me.
2: Okay.
1: When I was,
4: if you decide to become a man tomorrow, Christy. Fine.
2: Speaking of that,
1: What would be your man name?
2: Well, apparently,
4: Chris.
2: I would be Garth from Wayne's World. Look at this.
4: Oh my God!
3: Oh, that's when you say it.
4: That's really funny.
5: Why did you put that in our head?
4: Jason,
1: will you do me a favor?
4: We have got to get.
3: Goodbye,
4: we have to get us separated at birth.
1: Will you?
4: That is those glasses. That
1: no
4: is
1: more
4: so,
1: swing. Past.
4: Oh God, that is.
1: Will
4: so
1: you do
4: funny.
1: Me a quick favor? Yeah. Will you just lean in real soft and say, "I like to play"? Can you do that?
2: I like to play.
1: Yeah, that's it. That's Garth.
4: We have violated so many rules of radio this morning.
2: I know.
4: This is completely visual. We're talking about
2: I'm
4: it.
2: Sorry.
4: And let's see now. We've given the wrong score of a game. This is this
1: people
4: is
1: know who
4: Pat's
1: Garth
4: giving the temperature
1: is.
4: Of a
2: people
4: local.
2: Know who Garth is.
4: Yeah, okay. No.
3: 68.
4: But I mean,
3: now,
4: you do really have that resemblance.
2: Yeah, I my hair looks funky this morning, and I told Oskey, I go, I look just like Garth, don't I? And he goes, thanks. Yes, you
4: never
2: do.
4: Bad. My hair looks missing.
2: I thought
1: we were talking about Christy for a minute.
4: Speaking of how we look, no, you can keep going. What do you got? I'm very fine. Let's dwell on it.
1: Go ahead.
4: Got this letter. Dear Bob and Tom Show, I was watching a classic the other day and I realized Pat Godwin looks just like Richard Attenborough in Jurassic Park.
3: Wait a minute.
2: Wait.
3: First of all, it was the 80-year-old.
1: A little bit.
4: I can see a little
3: just
4: bit.
3: Just, I look like an 80-year-old somebody.
2: You know, I don't remember what Richard Attenborough looked like in Jurassic
1: Park.
2: Now,
1: when
2: Park.
1: You saw this letter, what good did you think it would bring to mentioning this on the air, telling Pat about it? You know how he
5: and
1: is.
5: And you don't, Pat. You don't.
3: It was Roy Clark a couple of weeks ago. You
2: Roy
3: missed that
2: Clark.
3: One.
1: No. A chubby Roy
3: fat
1: Clark.
3: Fat Roy Clark, yeah.
4: Okay, I'll make you feel that. How about if I'll just lie? Dear Bob and Tom Show. Pat Godwin looks just like James Dean seconds before the Porsche went off the road.
1: James.
4: Feel better now?
1: Dean.
3: What's the actual letter?
5: The Richard Attenborough.
2: Richard Attenborough.
3: Yeah, okay. Yeah.
5: But no, you don't look that old or with that big of a white beard.
3: Yeah, I didn't think so.
4: Oh, I'm sorry. I can't speak for Chris who wrote the letter.
3: An address on that guy?
4: Yeah.
1: Uh-oh. Somebody's going to be out in the front yard later.
4: But I do like the way he began the letter. Instead of saying, Dear Bob and Tom Show, he said,
6: Hello there.
4: Gave us a nice hello there. Thank you very much.
1: Comedy.
5: Thank you very much.
4: I see.
5: There he is. Look at Richard Attenborough. That is not Pat Godwin.
1: Well, no. Well,
4: it's pretty damn close.
3: No, give the guy a break.
1: Well, no, wait.
5: Are you guys nuts?
1: You a little bushier beard. And
3: yeah.
4: I think it's pretty close. If you put one of those hats on.
1: Yeah.
5: No.
3: And a Richard Attenborough mask.
5: Yeah.
4: Okay, well.
1: Richard Attenborough's a good-looking man.
3: He is a handsome fellow.
4: Is he still with us?
5: No, his brother is.
1: No, David Attenborough.
4: His brother is the...
1: 190, though.
2: The BBC animal guy.
4: Okay, that reminds me.
1: Shall I give you the capybara?
2: Yes.
4: I had a chance yesterday, and I interviewed Mr. William Shatner. And I got to tell you...
5: Our apologies to Bill.
4: He looks, what, 50? I mean, it's amazing.
2: It's amazing surgery will do these days.
4: Well, whatever. He looks great, and he's funny. And
1: disagree strongly.
2: He's 90-something, right?
4: He 95.
1: Every year.
4: No, 95? Wait till you see the video.
2: Oh, my goodness.
4: Am I right, Jason?
5: No, yeah. he looks great. He's lively and...
3: Absolutely.
5: Yeah.
3: He's out there.
4: He was going to go...
5: He's been doing a ton of stuff.
3: Yeah.
4: He was going to go ride horses after the interview.
1: Uh-huh.
4: By the way...
1: Please say he kept saying, beam me up, Scotty, for no reason. Beam me up, Scotty.
4: I didn't.
1: Beam me up, Scotty.
4: I didn't torture him by being the a-hole that...
1: Beam me up, Scotty. James Tiberius.
6: Did you and Leonard Nimoy get along?
4: No, I didn't ask him any of the dumbass questions.
1: Remember that time your middle name was Tiberius? Remember that?
4: Okay. we didn't do that. Mr. Shatner, by the way, on tour. This is kind of cool. He's showing the movie The Wrath of Khan at a bunch of theaters, then coming out and talking to the audience. And he's going to be doing it starting Wednesday, October 28th in Madison, Wisconsin.
2: Oh, that's cool.
4: Then the next Thursday, then the 29th, he'll be in Joliet. The 30th, he'll be in Indy at the Murat. Saturday, October 31st, Halloween, he'll be in Louisville at the Louisville Palace. And then Sunday, he'll be near Cleveland in Northfield, Ohio, November 1st. Once again, talking about the Wrath of Khan.
5: Do you remember who played Khan?
4: Yeah.
2: Who?
4: Ricardo Montalban.
5: Yes.
4: Sorry, yeah.
1: Do you remember the controversy?
4: Well, about the fact that they were never in the building at the same time?
1: Who, Khan?
4: When they filmed it separately.
1: That's not what I'm talking about.
2: What are you talking about?
1: They used a fake chess for Ricardo Montalban. That was the big rumor.
4: Oh. No, but that's actually not true.
1: Well, that's Ricardo Montalban was you don't know it's not true. Were you there? Would you stop picking your nose?
4: I'm not picking my nose.
1: While
4: my
1: you're
4: nose,
1: talking to me.
4: Listen, DB.
1: How?
4: My nose
1: how
4: is dripping.
1: Rude. Did everybody see that?
4: My nose is dripping. I'm using a Kleenex. Looking.
3: Yeah, but.
4: What am I supposed to do? Just have my snot drip on the copy here? This copy says, do not get snot on this nice picture of Chick McGee celebrating 50 years in radio.
1: I wondered how long it would be before we turned that corner. And here it is, day two. Whose idea was it to celebrate all week anyway?
4: Oh, it's the week of celebration of 50 years in radio. Anyway, Mr. Shatner, we'll get that interview on sometime soon. He was great. And he talked a lot about Ricardo Montalban and...
1: And the fake chest, yeah.
4: It's about what great shape he was in. And then that sadly went away.
2: Yeah, he died.
4: Yeah, eventually. Don't we all.
1: He walks funny in one of the Naked Guns. Remember?
5: Oh, yeah, he does kind of... He's kind of like trying to fit in a suit or something.
1: Yeah, like a hitch and a getting along.
5: Right.
4: Yeah, he had a serious thing going on. We have a variety of interesting things coming up, including...
5: He's a fun ruiner, is what he is.
1: Oh, that's not true. Snot, snot, snot.
5: Oh, this is very serious. Snot, snot, snot.
4: I can't wait to put this snot-filled Kleenex in the next time I hand you a drink.
1: Yeah, that's because
5: that happens all the time.
1: Never.
4: This tastes kind of salty.
1: Yeah, that's a good one.
4: In any event, Shatner, by the way, also is going to be going out on tour with his metal band. It's called the What the F is Heavy Metal Tour.
1: Yeah, you can charge tickets for that. Yeah.
4: Well, okay, good. Let's move on here. Christy Lee isn't just sitting anywhere. She's sitting at the Incogni news desk. Let me tell you about Incogni.
2: Please.
4: It's a service that might help you reduce some of that paranoia a little bit. And you should be paranoid. There's a whole bunch of stuff going on these days. In the world of, you get those fake emails, you get texts, you get all kinds of stuff. Now, Christy,
2: yeah,
4: you've been using
2: Incogni. Yeah, basically, any time that you use something online and you put your email out there or your personal information, that's getting sold to people. And I don't know if you know this, but I have like 358 lists that they're still working on to get. They're in progress. But I was on like 480 lists that I had no idea that all my personal information was out there. But Incogni is working to get rid of all of that.
4: Yeah, this is
2: pulling
4: kinda,
2: me off of them.
4: And they have this story that they sent me. It says, just say you're in Section 118 eating nachos, your kid's wearing a jersey, you snap a selfie and post it. Here's something you might not think about. You just told everybody in the world where you are for the next 3 hours.
2: That's right.
4: And your profile has your name, your address, et cetera, et cetera, et cetera. 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

0: hate you most of all.
1: I know.
2: Number one.
0: There's Josh Arnold.
3: I'm hated.
0: Yeah, yeah. There's Ace Cosby.
4: Well,
0: he doesn't hate Ace. He's terrified.
4: Oh, yes. Yeah.
0: I'm Chick. Hello, Tom. Go ahead. You're doing good work over there, buddy.
5: Well, I was trying to point out something. Today is we have that National Day calendar thing.
0: Uh-huh.
5: And today is a special day.
1: Oh, yeah. Very special.
5: Ladies, pay close attention.
1: Today is National No Bra Day. A holiday encouraging women to give their bras a day off.
0: How about that?
5: Ladies?
1: The observance is actually associated with breast cancer awareness and serves as a reminder of the importance of breast health and recommended screening. So there is a good reason for it.
3: How come it can't just be
0: support boobs?
3: Right.
0: You don't have to bring cancer into it.
3: My God.
0: Okay.
5: But it is. This isn't something we made up.
1: No, it's not something you made up.
5: I wonder if Hallmark has a card for this.
1: For National No Bra Day?
5: Yeah. You open it up.
1: Do you know when the bra was patented? This is kind of surprising. Do you have any idea what year?
0: The bra was patented in 1911 by Genevieve Brassiere.
1: You're very close.
3: Brassiere.
1: It was 1914 by New York socialite Mary Phelps Jacob.
5: How did you know? How did you get close on that?
1: Because he's psychic.
0: I just did ran the numbers.
5: I wouldn't have known.
1: She fashioned an early version using two handkerchiefs and some ribbon. Well, that's got some support to it.
4: Boy, hope they were new handkerchiefs.
0: Have you ever bumped into a lady who stuffs in the bra?
4: The only time I've ever seen something like that was this poor girl, man. We were in high school in gym, and everybody was running the mile. And as she was running, Kleenex fell out of her shirt.
1: Oh,
0: poor thing.
4: And I went, I remember thinking, that's her forever now.
0: Yeah.
4: That's
0: call her Puffy or Kleenex.
5: Yeah, you'll get texted your so and so dead. Oh, you mean Kleenex?
4: That is now your life.
1: Mm-hmm. Wow.
4: Thankfully, you know what? I think everybody knew it was so awful, it didn't become a thing.
1: Oh, that's good.
4: Yeah.
5: But have you ever seen a lady reach into her bra and pull out a wallet or money?
1: All the time.
4: In Westerns.
5: Oh, no. I see it.
1: It happens all the time, especially when we were in Disney World. My daughter kept her phone right here.
0: Oh, yeah. She does a whole OnlyFans thing about that.
1: Does she really? Mm-hmm. Oh. Well,
4: she's got
1: adequate room.
0: Oops. Oh, well. Gosh, big jugs.
5: in any of it, today is ladies' braless day, allegedly.
1: Yeah, National No Bra Day.
5: Okay. but there is no Hallmark. They don't celebrate this. No one else does, I guess. You don't really hear much about it. This will not be on the local television news.
1: Probably not.
5: We'll be talking about the record temperature.
1: Yeah.
5: Check local listings.
0: You know, they've got the card section is nuts. They've got everything for everybody, man.
3: Vast and varied.
0: Mm-hmm. Yes.
5: And they switch it up quick enough.
0: They sure do. Out with the old, in with the seasonal.
5: You walk in today and it's all orange and Halloween. And
0: right now, baby.
1: Probably Christmas out already.
5: That's probably in the back and there's some poor guy waiting for the day he's got to switch them all out.
4: Was it Hallmark that released Shoebox? Remember that?
0: I think so.
4: They were a little sillier, little lighter.
1: They still have them.
4: Yeah.
0: Wasn't there like an old grandmother drawing? She was the kind of the spokes grandma for Shoebox. Take it from me or something like that.
4: Oh, probably.
0: Frontier Wisdom. Or
5: I think we'd be good at writing stuff for those cards. Don't you think?
0: I think it's...
4: What are you going for? I mean, you want it to be a legit Hallmark card, or do you want it to be...
0: I think it's a very, very particular set of skills.
5: But there's different levels, or different types. Do you want the serious one, or do you want a funny one? I think we could put some pretty good ones together.
4: Yeah, we would just have to curtail our bawdiness.
5: I just wrote one here.
0: Okay. Oh, really?
5: Once again, today is what, Christy Lee?
1: National No Bra Day, Tom.
5: Okay, here we go. From Homer. Roses are red, violets are blue. Take off your bra, show us your boobs.
4: See? Doesn't rhyme. It's a near rhyme.
5: It's a near rhyme.
4: You don't. Yeah, so you're not Hallmark material if it's a near rhyme.
5: Really?
4: Yeah.
2: No, yeah. They don't accept that. Yeah.
4: You can tell Rob that.
0: Where are you on the musical greeting card? Like you open it up and it plays.
5: I'm a fan.
0: You like those?
5: Oh, those are fun.
1: You don't like the musical greeting card?
0: No. Well, they're.
1: What about the pop-up ones where they're like a little scene?
0: No, but Josh is turned me on to the personal card. You write it yourself, but it seems like that flies.

0: in the face of...
1: I always do.
0: Here, listen to this.
1: I always do personal cards, but I will also take a card and augment it. You know, scratch out grieving and funeral and put in happy birthday. Oh,
2: I like that. I've done funny. That, too. I like that.
3: I have done that also. That's very funny.
2: Yeah.
0: To this day, I give my daughter a... like if she's going to be turning 34, I'll just get a 4-year-old card and put a 3 in front of it.
2: Yeah, I love that.
1: Those are classic.
0: That's hilarious.
1: I mean, for this one, it would be so obvious. The card, if you have one of those, it would be today's national whatever it is. Don't wear your bra day. You have a lady in a brassiere in the front. You open it up, and the bra drops down.
4: Sure.
1: And some teenage boy gets that and goes steady with it for about 6 months. But, yeah, those were different times.
4: Do you remember the Hallmark store? Did you have one?
2: Sure.
0: Oh, heck yeah.
4: I loved the Hallmark store.
2: And $40 Christmas ornament?
4: Yeah. Yes. And they kind of went away.
0: Collect them all.
2: Yeah.
4: Right. I still buy them for my kids.
0: Mm-hmm. I bet they look forward to that every Christmas.
4: They do.
1: Is there a male equivalent to...
0: Christmas ornament collectibles?
1: No, to the show. What is it again?
0: Shoebox?
1: Burn your bra day, whatever it is.
4: Oh.
2: What?
1: What is it officially? I'm sorry, I don't have it in front of me.
4: It's officially National No Bra Day.
1: Is there a male equivalent?
4: What would it be?
2: I don't think so.
5: Commando day?
1: It would be like some kind of commando day.
5: I mean, well, women can go commando too, so I don't know.
1: Like it'd be like release my member from the... knee strap and let her fly.
0: Isn't there a magical time in a guy's life when he feels like he can and he does go commando, but then after that, after it's over, he never revisits, don't you think?
5: Yeah, I think there's a comfort to wearing something else.
1: I went for a long time. No underwear, no socks.
4: I'm really shocked by that with your germaphobe. Boy, did you go wash your pants every 2 days?
1: Oh, no. I wore the same pair of jeans for a week at a time. God. Yeah, there were.
5: That's a young man's game.
4: That was a different time.
5: Plus dribble.
4: Yeah.
1: Yeah. Well, I've told the story 100 times. There is a photograph, and I have it somewhere. There's a photograph of, I'm up there with Bob, and there is a oblong stain somewhere between the knee and the groin.
5: The knee.
4: He didn't shake it enough.
1: Yes.
0: He sticks to the line.
4: Oh,
1: God. Well, I'll get the picture. I mean, in some ways, it's impressive.
0: I don't
1: want to
0: see
1: but
0: picture your penis, okay?
1: No. Please.
5: Please.
1: Much more subtle. And,
0: show me the urine stain.
1: Okay, we have to get to our letters. If you don't mind, do you have the intro?
4: There's an intro?
0: Time now for This Is The Intro. Listener emails. Dear Bob and Tom Show.
4: The intro. Are you okay today?
1: If you quiet.
0: Tom seems to like the phrase razzle dazzle.
1: Well, no, I do, and I mentioned it on the air. I mentioned it on the air one day, and you attacked me, and you said no one ever says razzle dazzle.
0: No,
1: anymore.
0: Except Al Michaels.
1: And every time someone says it on the air, we get an email.
0: Who covered Jesus coming out of the cave? Tom seems to like the phrase razzle dazzle. I was wondering, and I wonder too, Tom. It gives me a chance to ask this: do you know the theme song to the Saturday morning Hudson Brothers Razzle Dazzle show?
1: I do not.
0: That was a thing, and they also had a primetime show.
5: But they had like a loading dock, and
0: I don't remember.
4: Boy, that's a great memory.
0: And they're so awesome.
1: Isn't one of those guys Kate Hudson's father?
4: Yes.
2: Yeah.
0: Mark Breton.
5: What?
4: Yeah.
5: Goldie Hawn banged one of those dudes?
4: Yeah. Yes.
0: Oh, yeah. Hudson. Kate.
4: Yeah. Bill. It's a Bill Hudson, isn't it?
0: I think.
1: I do not know that.
0: Mark Breton Bill.
1: Yeah. Not familiar with the Razzle Dazzle TV show.
0: Oh, yeah.
1: Got this interesting letter. And I'm not sure this is correct, but let's read it.
0: Okay.
1: Dear Bob and Tom Show.
0: Let's look into it.
1: Well, there'll be some feedback here from you guys.
4: All right.
1: I watch you guys on YouTube. I notice some of the physical mannerisms you're probably not aware of.
0: Oh, good.
1: Chick always tightly closes his eyes like something is wrong.
0: That's because I have horrible floaters, jackass. Now you feel better?
5: I thought it was safe to assume something was always wrong in here.
0: No, and every now and then the floaters reset if I do that.
5: Oh, yeah.
1: Is that what that means?
0: And if I don't, or...
1: So he's not a jackass. This person is observant.
0: It means that Tom's voice is like a spike in my brain.
1: Right, that's... And now, Josh, he says...
0: Yeah, he better have something for everybody else, by God.
1: Josh counts the knuckles on his hand with a pen.
5: I don't count them. I just tap. It's probably just fidgeting.
1: But well, you do that?
5: But I am aware of how many knuckles I have without having to count them.
0: No, no, he's making up a story. He's going to be modest. But at one time, he was the Midwest Mumbly Peg Champion.
4: Oh,
1: God.
0: For 5 years in a row?
1: That's right. I haven't heard the word mumbly peg in a decade.
0: He could do it blindfolded.
1: You know what mumbly peg is, Pat?
3: Set all kinds of records. I do not. Is that a Midwest thing?
0: All kinds of records.
4: Is that where you have your hands spread out and somebody throws a knife in between your fingers?
0: Ideally a knife, but you practice with a pen or anything like that.
5: I thought mumbly peg was throwing a knife as close to somebody's foot as possible.
0: That's right. And then you take that knife and you count your knuckles. Okay.
1: Well, we have to look it up because I'm with Christy on this. I thought it was this, you splay out the fingers and somebody.
0: What about mumble peg?
1: Either way, they're both terrible ideas.
4: Yeah.
1: And I'm sure many an ER doc is,
5: I'm pretty good at the finger thing.
1: Playing mumbly peg, were you? Oh, please.
0: Oh,
1: please.
0: Look at that.
1: Oh, there you go.
4: Oh, he is.
1: That's
4: pretty
1: from
4: good.
1: All that practice.
0: See?
1: Rubbing your knuckles. And
0: whatever that's called. He was the Midwest champion.
1: Thinking about going knuckle deep. Tom, according to John, rub my elbows with the opposite hand. Are they itching?
0: Well, you can't rub your elbow with the same hand. You'll break your arm.
5: Oh, no, you can't.
1: I'm reading the letter here, okay? I don't know what...
3: That is strange.
0: Boy, oh, boy.
1: Do I do that?
0: Yes.
5: Yeah, you often reach over and do this.
4: Yeah.
0: You do this like crazy all the time.
5: Wow. And you do the four-finger...
3: You do this when you talk.
5: Yeah, the four-finger.
4: And
5: especially
4: you put your hand in front of your mouth, which drives me crazy.
0: And every now and then...
1: What are you talking about?
4: Yeah.
0: And every now and then you'll mumble, strawberries. That's where I had them, strawberries.
1: Okay. Thank you for the observation.
0: What is Christy? Did Christy do something?
3: They don't care about
4: her.
1: Christy and Jessica and the two Jessicas and Christy look great.
4: Oh, thank you.
1: Then it's completely wrong. Then it goes, Pat is always very normal. Really?
3: See?
5: Well, look at him. He's sitting. Yeah.
3: What am I doing, huh?
4: Waiting to play a song.
1: I think it looks like you're playing with yourself. Your hands are always underneath your desk.
3: That's normal, Tom.
0: You almost called him Chick.
1: This is John from Youngstown. Thank you, John. We appreciate the observation. Now I'm going to be very self-conscious.
0: Big Jack.
1: Let's see now. We were talking. Oh, wait a minute.
0: Squint my eyes.
1: I'll give this letter the short read here.
4: Okay.
1: This is Dear Bob and Tom's show. This is from Greg. He's a former radio guy.
0: Hey, Greg. Good board.
1: He goes, so talking about Chick McGee's 50 years in radio, I used to work at a country radio station.
0: Yeah, I never worked country.
1: In Eastern Illinois.
0: Dodge the bullet.
1: Our idiotic general manager heard of a new way to get free music, downloading it from a thing called Napster. He canceled the BMI and ASCAP licensing. The corporate office found out about it, and he was immediately fired.
0: Whoa.
1: All the fees were swiftly paid before we got the lawsuit. Yeah. But the best part of the letter is his radio name
4: was
1: Chunky Monkey.
5: All right.
1: Hey, this is Chunky Monkey with your latest country hits.
0: I think you'd have to just every now and then, it's the chunk, stuff like that.
5: Right.
0: Yeah.
1: Oh, I mean, he may have been the chunk.
0: Yeah.
1: May have been the monk.
4: He must have been a big guy, huh?
0: Monkey house.
1: Who knows? Maybe it was like a bald guy being curly.
4: Maybe.
1: Maybe Chunky Monkey was slender and lithe. But let's move forward here.
0: I've never had that Chunky Monkey ice cream. Is that good?
5: I never have either.
0: Is there a peanut butter in that?
1: I've never had it either.
0: I think it's
5: I've never had fish food.
4: Oh, I have. That's one of my favorites.
5: Aren't there gummy things in it?
4: No, they're like chocolatey fishy things. Ah. They're good.
1: Is that P-H-I-S-H? Yep.
4: Yes, after the band.
1: Oh, is that a
4: Ben and Jerry's?
1: Ben and Jerry's.
0: Mm-hmm. Chubby Hubby or a Chubby Hubby?
5: Yeah, I have not.
0: I haven't either.
4: Isn't that a strawberry one?
0: I don't know.
1: Has anybody done a political ice cream? Like a Neapolitan strawberry?
4: Careful.
0: Right. Like a Trump, and it would be orange sherbet, right? It would have to be.
5: That would be.
0: That'd be fun.
3: That's pretty good.
1: Yeah, there you go.
0: Like a plastic cut out of his hair, and he's
1: you know what
0: hair
1: in your,
0: right there on the label.
1: You know what hair on your ice cream?
5: I had the Barack. It was half chocolate, half vanilla.
4: Uh-huh.
5: Yeah.
1: See? That's right.
3: He came from experience.
0: With just a hint of pineapple.
5: That's right. Yes. Yeah.
0: Thank you. Why am I not marketing?
1: See, I told you.
0: Next 50 years.
1: That would be that'd be part of our Hallmark card.
5: Because most of the pineapple was in the Bob Dole.
0: Right.
3: Boy, this every one has been great.
0: Well, and the Bob Dole would have some sort of peppermint stick in it.
5: Right.
0: Because he'd held the pen because he was crippled, something like
1: in
0: that.
1: In the war. He's a war hero.
0: Whatever.
1: Great American.
0: Yeah,
1: an
0: eggshell fight.
1: Coming up, we have week 6 in the NFL. It's It's amazing. And
0: chugging right along.
1: You can be part of it. Pigskin Picks. 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Just pick all the winners, or as many as you can, please.
0: Pick me a winner.
1: 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Details on who won week five coming up. But right now, ladies and gentlemen, we're going to talk a little bit about feet and foots and
0: That's right.
1: Josh Arnold.
5: That's exactly right.
0: Talk foots, Josh.
5: You know, foots
0: yeah.
5: are at the bottom of the body.
4: That's yeah.
0: right.
5: For most people.
0: For most people.
5: right. And that means the rest of your body is on those foots.
4: Yep.
5: If your foots aren't foundationally sound,
0: you'll tip over.
5: Yes.
0: And it causes pain.
5: Oh, my gosh. So much discomfort. You know.
0: Dip comfort.
5: Dip comfort is what you get when your ice cream is low.
0: That's right.
4: Yeah, I need more discomfort.
5: Discomfort.
4: Yes.
5: Is,
4: because your discs would be uncomfortable.
5: Now, that is actually just called disc comfort.
1: I see. Are we back to feet yet?
4: Well, it all ties together.
0: Look, Mr. Tangent over here is trying to get you back on topic.
5: Yeah, you know what? And thank you, Tom.
0: Yes.
5: It's your guidance that keeps this ship sailing straight.
0: Thank gosh you're here to steer us toward the rock.
5: You know what?
1: Coming up, by the way, Pat, a letter you're going to genuinely hate.
4: Oh, God.
0: Is it more
5: he
0: chunky?
5: Said, laughing, laughing, laughing.
1: No, it's a... It's a request. I'm so excited.
5: Let's put it this way. If your car is out of alignment, it's because you have uneven wear and tear
4: right.
5: on those tires,
4: yeah,
5: which are the feet of the car.
0: That's exactly right.
1: Would you drive a car with only three tires?
4: No.
5: Well, yeah, those work.
3: Yeah,
5: those cool
3: one tire in the
1: front. No. I mean a four-wheeled vehicle. With three tires?
3: Well, that'd be a better vehicle.
4: What does this have to do with
3: vehicle? Well, three tires.
0: The question forms because there are four.
5: No, no, guys, Tom is helping. You see, because what happened was.
4: Have we even mentioned Orange Insoles?
5: The company, the Orange Insoles, and the people behind the scenes here decided I should do these ads.
0: Right.
5: And Tom knows that's wrong. That every ad, should be his.
0: Every ad should have a code with Tom in it.
5: Exactly.
0: And him talking or all. Be lost.
1: By the way, there's a video of me removing my shoes.
5: Because a video of
4: it's
5: me
4: all about him.
5: Would be wrong.
3: Yeah, it would be wrong.
5: right.
0: Yes. So they need to know more about Tom. Has he told you about where his aura frame is
1: when
0: in
1: Josh
0: his home?
1: Has right. his assistant come in to help him undo his laces.
4: What?
1: Well, I want Josh to get fat again so I can make more fat jokes. Now he's getting all skinny and ruining it.
5: I'm not skinny.
0: He has to be helped with his laces.
5: Right.
3: He can't bend over.
5: I'm not skinny, but I have never been so fat where I need a literal footman.
0: Can you get over here?
1: They're called loafers.
5: Yeah,
1: they're
5: you.
1: Called loafers for a reason.
0: Do you ever have a shoehorn with a long handle on it so you can do it standing up?
5: No, but I promise you, he does.
0: Oh, sure he does.
1: I have one.
0: Of course you do.
5: And I need help with my laces.
4: Yeah.
0: Right. You need help getting to work in the morning. It's what you need.
5: Oh, shoot. 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
1: You go with gratis or gratis? No, I'm asking. I don't know.
5: I usually say gratis.
0: I think it's gratis.
1: Yeah, that's okay. Okay.
5: But I go gratitude, yeah.
1: Okay, that's why I'm asking. That's a very interesting. Thank you, Orange Insoles, and we apologize.
0: The last thing it is.
5: It's tomorrow's show.
0: Yep. Brenda Wednesday.
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0: Yeah, it's Tom from the Bob and Tom Show. 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

0: Welcome back to the Bob and Tom Show. We are in the O'Reilly Auto Parts Studios. There's Christy Lee.
1: Hi, Chick.
0: Hi. She's at the Incogni News Desk.
1: Yeah, you betcha.
0: Hello, Rich, Pat Godwin. How are
2: Hello.
0: You, sir?
2: I'm good.
0: There's Josh Arnold.
3: Yeah, Gnabbit. I had a sweet potato to bring in.
0: Oh.
3: It was one of those from the grocery store that's already wrapped and you microwave it for 7 minutes.
0: Oh, yeah.
3: And I forgot it. And it was going to, like, that was going to be, like, my thing this morning.
0: I enjoy your sweet potato where you prepare, like, is there sausage in that?
1: Yeah, and you cut it up into chunks.
3: Yes.
0: Really delicious.
3: This was just, I forgot it. May I leave and go get it?
0: we could have a sweet potato delivered.
3: All right.
0: Let's try and get a hold of
4: some. Remember, when you're at the beach, the potato goes in the front.
3: That's right. Yeah, yeah.
0: Hello,
1: what?
3: I learned that mistake the hard way. Why aren't any girls talking to me? I put the potato in my swim trunks.
0: And for that guy who said I'm squinting my eyes all the time, I'm squinting my eyes now with Tom.
4: Okay, sorry. Got a request here.
0: Okay.
4: We're going through the mail, and I just want to say this is perfectly valid.
3: All right.
4: I want to emphasize that.
0: All right. Okay.
4: And
0: here we go.
4: Sometimes to get to a certain place, you have to do, there's a certain logic involved in this one, a sort of linear thought, but it leads you to a place you didn't expect to go.
0: Man, I wish I could.
4: This comes to us
0: conversation
4: from Chris in Robinson, Illinois. He says, did you know?
1: Nope.
4: If Milwaukee and Cleveland play in the World Series, now, are you following this?
3: No, we're brain dead morons.
0: I look, I know. Tom, I'm just being honest, but you lost me.
4: Okay? Well, we need to bring you up to speed.
0: Okay.
4: What's happening right now? In the American League playoffs and the National League playoffs, Cleveland and Milwaukee are both ahead.
0: Milwaukee's 2-0, Cleveland won their first game.
4: It's fascinating. Excuse me. Chris writes, if Milwaukee and Cleveland play in the World Series, it'll be the first time in history that teams from two cities meet where the Edmund Fitzgerald once docked. That is an amazing fact.
1: I know.
2: And my guess was?
1: You got it.
4: That's rectum. And I believe there is also a tie-in in today in history to this. Very exciting. The Edmund Fitzgerald, of course, tragically sank in Lake Superior.
3: Unbelievable.
4: And the anniversary coming up, as a matter of fact. But there was a famous tribute song by Gordon Lightfoot.
0: Oh, yeah, right off the top of your head. What day is that?
3: Pat, what's going to help you get through this?
4: Gales of November.
3: How do you want us to react? Because we do just want to sit here with our heads down.
1: Yeah.
3: But we won't do that to you.
2: No, actually, you can go. You guys can take a break. I'll handle this.
1: Okay.
2: If you guys want to take a break.
3: You guys want to go grab a snack?
2: Yeah, go ahead.
0: Let's go get that sweet potato.
2: I'm just going to need a minute. Give me a minute and a half. Okay. Go ahead. Get a coffee or something. I got this.
0: Oh, my God. They're really leaving.
2: Chick, you can go, too. I got this. Here we go. This is the first draft of the Edmund
4: very nice.
2: Fitzgerald. I don't know. There's a lot of writing going on.
4: A tribute.
2: Yeah, yeah.
4: To the great.
2: But this was the way it went first.

0: my best, but a fan has a request, and it's very hard to reject them.
1: Yeah, thank you very much.
0: A doctor, it said, would always turn his head when performing her colon procedure. And sing along with me at the end. There's polyps in corn and Louis Armstrong's horn, the rectum of Ella Fitzgerald. You guys can come back now.
1: And especially appropriate today.
0: Yeah.
1: Once again, that request was made because the famed ship, the Edmund Fitzgerald, actually docked at Cleveland on Lake Erie and, of course, Milwaukee on Lake Michigan.
0: Yeah.
1: So it's a perfectly valid request, and it's underscored, I will underscore it by this, today happens to be the birthday of the great bassist Ray Brown.
0: Ray Brown?
1: You should know this one. Ray Brown.
2: Who's Ray Brown?
1: Ray Brown is the Michael Jordan of bass players.
3: Oh, yeah? Who do you play for?
1: And he, Ray Brown was married to Ella Fitzgerald.
0: Oh!
3: Oh, okay.
1: Yeah.
3: Interesting.
1: Yeah, isn't that an amazing tie-in?
2: Oh, boy, I'm...
4: Yep.
1: Yeah, yeah.
2: On the edge of my seat, literally. They
1: were married from 1947 to 1953.
3: Until the smack ran out.
4: and Ray said, we got married?
3: Yes.
1: I think it was butter, not smack. When we come back, we have more of your exciting letters. We'll have a sports update. We'll talk with Christy Lee at the Incogni News Desk.
4: And everything will be entirely valid.
1: Yes, perfectly valid request. Thank you, Chris.
4: Damn right.
1: I like the insight. Of Chris, really a very bright man. These are the O'Reilly Auto Parts Studios, and this is the Bob and Tom Show.
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7: Here's what's happening in North Country News. The Village of Potsdam is hosting a ribbon-cutting ceremony Thursday to mark the completion of the Downtown Revitalization Initiative Streetscape and Riverwalk projects. The celebration is set for noon to 2 Thursday at the corner of Raymond and Market. Officials say State Secretary of State Walter Mosley will be on hand to help village officials show off the improvements along Market, Raymond, and Maple Streets, including new sidewalks, lighting, landscaping, drainage, and more, all designed to enhance the connections between downtown, Fall Island, and the river. Folks who live along County Route 25 in the town of Canton are asking lawmakers to do something about traffic safety on the road in the wake of last month's fatal crash involving an Amish buggy and a pickup truck that rear-ended it. The September 13th crash led to the deaths of two people in the buggy, and several others have serious injuries. Neighbors spoke up at a county board meeting asking for the speed limit to be lowered and for officials to take a look at the steep drop-offs along the shoulders. If you were looking to adopt a cat, the Jefferson County SPCA has closed their cat wing of the main shelter this week as staff continues working to manage an ongoing feline panleukopenia outbreak. However, dog adoptions are still up and running. The main shelter and its dog wing are open Tuesday through Saturday from 10 a.m. to 4:30 p.m. to meet adoptable dogs and access all the standard shelter services. They have temporarily closed the Petco Satellite Adoption Center. Stewart's Shop's Halloween costume contest is underway. The contest is open to all ages until November 5th. Just go into your local Stewart's in your costume and take a picture at the store, and then you enter it on the Stewart's Shop's website. They say the best photo will win a $200 Stewart's My Money card. The winner will be announced November 10th. With North Country News, I'm Claire Beverly.
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4: Hey, welcome back to the Bob and Tom Show in the O'Reilly Auto Parts Studios. There's Christy Lee.
7: Hi.
4: She's at the Incogni News Desk. Hello, Pat Godwin.
8: Hello.
4: There's Josh Arnold.
9: Hi there.
4: Ace Cosby's here.
10: Hello.
4: I'm Chick, and hello, Tom.
3: As you know, I like to justify
7: everything.
3: Everything.
4: And explain.
3: We had a great request.
4: Yeah. Which request was
3: For
4: that?
3: The rectum of Edmund Fitzgerald.
4: Yeah. Okay.
3: I mean the rectum of Ella Fitzgerald, excuse me. Because the Fitzgerald docked at both at Milwaukee and Cleveland in the course of its career.
4: Just amazing.
3: It's conceivable that we could have a Cleveland-Milwaukee World Series.
4: Absolutely.
3: Which,
4: and I'm sure they will mention that, and they will probably do a profile.
3: Of the
4: Edmund Fitzgerald.
3: But it only docked in Milwaukee one time.
4: Unbelievable.
3: July 21st of 1959. We could get to that, but...
4: Just once, you said.
3: Yeah.
7: Wow. But...
3: Because it was famously going... it was in Lake Superior.
4: Sure.
3: On its way to the Straits, and then...
4: How to get in Lake Erie.
3: And then you got to get to... go through Lake Huron, et cetera, et cetera.
9: Oh, yeah, those great lakes.
3: Yeah. They're very nice. They are great, aren't they?
9: They are great.
3: Yeah, nice source of water. We
4: Isn't
3: like
4: there
3: them.
4: Some talk about naming the not so great lakes? Isn't
9: there? There was, but they were those folks were drummed out.
4: Oh, yeah, okay. Yeah, okay.
3: Now we have your letters, and we can receive them because you have been kind enough to write them.
4: What?
3: And
4: the
3: talking about? I suggest going to bobandtom.com and clicking over. And you'll find us. We got our new VIP service, which is getting better every day. We got some super cool stuff on the way to that, by the way. Also, our new app. And I'll remind you, Pigskin Picks, week 6 in the NFL begins Thursday. Get your picks in to win that Steven Singer Jewelers $500 gift card.
4: A question for Tom.
3: Yes.
4: Via the email.
3: Mm.
4: Dear Bob and Tom Show, Tom.
3: Yes.
4: You get $1 billion tax-free, but if the Cleveland Browns ever win the Super Bowl, you die instantly. You take the deal.
9: Do you take that deal?
3: Wait a minute. What do you mean I get $1 billion, but I'm dead?
7: No, you're alive.
4: Well,
7: but if the Browns win the Super Bowl, then you die.
9: The stipulation of you getting $1 billion.
7: Yeah.
8: So you get nothing or
4: See,
8: this deal.
4: See, here's, what,
3: oh,
4: here's
3: yeah.
4: what I read.
3: No, I'm sorry. I understand. I was thinking about something else.
4: Huh.
3: And, that's a good deal. I would take that deal.
9: Oh, okay.
7: So you because don't believe your team will ever win the Super Bowl.
4: Okay. Not in the foreseeable future. Yeah.
3: It starts and ends with management and ownership, and they have terrible both.
7: Okay.
4: I tell you this. I think they're going to be in the playoffs this year. What do you think of that? I can't wait till I talk to Al Jackson.
3: Think contemporary morality would dictate that people who hire those people will do well in life.
4: You mean there's a payback coming for Deshaun Watson?
3: No, I think as a culture, we deserve to have a rapist leading one of the teams in the NFL. That'd be great. Hey, congratulations, world. He did a great job.
9: You know, I like that he went for laughs there.
3: Yeah.
8: That word hits hard.
3: Mm-hmm. Yeah, well.
4: Dear Bob and Tom Show, your story about the long-lost reunited sisters that found each other at a softball game left out some of the details.
7: Uh-oh.
4: You remember this from yesterday?
3: Yeah, it was. I believe it was from People Magazine.
9: That's still a thing, huh?
3: Sisters that had been adopted, never met each other, and they were on opposing teams. And someone said on the one team, "Hey, that woman looks just like you, that young lady." And they turns out they were sisters.
4: This gentleman, Brian, says he did a little homework.
7: Okay.
4: I saw that the adopted sister decided to investigate further when she noticed that whenever she came up to bat, instead of chanting, "Hey, batter, batter," she heard from the other bench, "Mommy didn't love you."
9: Mommy didn't love you.
3: Okay, I apologize for shifting the tone of the show.
9: That's some rough chatter there.
4: That's rough chatter.
9: That could affect your poise.
4: They gave you up for... And finally, Dear Bob and Tom Show, this is for Chick. Although it has brought me much joy listening to you guys laugh, and I laugh at all your jokes, I think it's time to put it to rest. This email, a bit is dead, just like Chick's mom.
7: Ooh.
9: It was all a ruse just to get to that mom joke.
4: I think so. I think it was.
3: Wow.
4: And she has passed away. Yeah,
3: okay.
9: My mother has passed away.
3: Yes, not yours.
7: Not yours.
9: No.
3: You're being Chick.
9: Clearly taking the role of
3: Chick. Well, I do want to make sure people didn't understand. Yeah. People, they thought you'd quit after just a casual remark last week.
9: Oh, they thought I was dead or quit?
4: Both.
9: Oh.
4: You quitting killed you.
9: What? Did I quit after I died or did I die first? Or did I quit first?
4: Virtually simultaneously.
7: Well, I think quitting after you die is pretty much self-explanatory.
9: I'd like to think that I died and then they dug through my pockets and they just found a folded note that said I quit.
7: Okay, good.
4: But I mean, not necessarily.
7: Do you carry that with you all the time?
4: If I lose consciousness, tell him I quit.
3: Michael Jackson's made more money dead than alive.
9: Is that true?
7: That is probably true.
9: Wow.
7: Yeah.
3: So, hey, as the famous pundit said when it was announced that Elvis was dead, he went, good career move. So, yeah.
7: Not for him, but for his family.
9: A ray of sunshine over there.
3: I'm just saying.
9: You know what, though? Has Michael Jackson, has he been dead now longer than his solo career?
4: Oh, gosh.
9: You know what I mean?
3: Like, no.
9: From 70 whatever to...
3: His first album was, what, 79? So wait a minute.
9: He might be dead longer
3: when
9: now.
3: When was Off the Wall?
7: It was 79 or 80, for sure.
3: Great record.
4: Rock With You is still amazing.
9: Let's give him 16, 17 years then. He's been dead longer than that, right?
4: I think so.
9: So it makes sense that he would make more money dead.
3: I don't have to do the math on that one. I don't know. What's coming up in the world of sports? We've got a couple scores, I guess, we got to get out there.
4: Major League Baseball last night. William Contreras hit a tying homer in the fifth, singled home a go-ahead run.
9: That's not William Contreras. You see what I did?
4: It is William.
9: No, it is not William Contreras.
4: Well, let's ask him. Are you William Contreras?
9: No, I'm not.
4: A go-ahead run, an inning later. The Brewers defeat the Dodgers 7-4 in Game 2 of the National League Championship Series. Brewers now 2-0. Advantage Game 3 tomorrow night in Los Angeles. And Nathaniel Lowe snapped an 8th-inning tie with a 2-run single after Chase DeLauder and Patrick Bailey homered off Drew Rasmussen. And the Guardians rallied past the Tampa Bay Rays 7-3 in Game 1 of the American League Championship Series. Game 2 tonight in Tampa. So it could be. We're heading toward a Cleveland-Milwaukee World Series.
9: Or a Dodgers three-peat.
4: Yeah, but.
9: And here's Chick with the exact date of the last three-peat in the MLB. I don't know
4: either. The New York Yankees. Josh Allen, 331 total yards, 2 touchdowns. Tyler Bass. A boom, boom, boom,
7: Ish.
4: Boom, boom, boom. 45-yard field goal, 155 left in overtime. And Greg Russo blocked the Rams' field goal attempt. Bills outlast the Los Angeles 37-34.
9: Chick, Rene Russo, would you?
4: Oh, Rene, no, she looks like an owl, like a drunk owl.
9: A drunk owl?
4: She always looks like a drunk owl to me.
9: Jason, can we get a side-by-side of a drunk owl and Rene Russo?
4: I think because her hair was weird in that one movie, she looked like she had owl pee.
9: Tom, would you make love to Rene Russo?
4: I do not care for her.
3: I'm busy right now.
9: Pat?
3: I just enjoyed the conflicting bass bass joke.
7: Yeah.
3: Christy was doing the fish.
9: Right,
3: and
9: right.
3: Chick was going boom, boom, boom, boom. That was a really nice confluence of joke ideas.
9: Than sex with a celebrity female. I see.
4: Josh Allen's first victory in overtime.
3: I bet that Blair chick would be great, huh?
4: He's on Blair.
7: Selma Blair's in the news today.
4: Yeah,
8: Selma Blair.
4: Oh. Yeah, she's like bug nuts, right?
3: Yeah, I mean, apparently.
9: Or she's suffering from MS and was on some sort of medical. Yes. So, yeah. Again,
7: yeah,
9: more
7: make
9: jokes.
7: Fun of her. God.
9: She does have MS.
7: She does have MS.
4: Well, I mean, you can have MS and not be.
9: And you can have a medical reaction to a certain.
4: Well, but you don't have to be confrontational.
3: I'm sure her lawyer will cook that up.
9: They said that to her.
4: You can be reasonable.
3: Yeah, like, I have a very good friend with MS, and she's never kicked a cop in the face.
4: And she didn't.
3: While flying in first class.
4: She bit somebody, right?
3: Yeah. Mm-hmm.
4: Does it cause you to bite people?
9: There could have been some sort of medication reaction.
4: Yeah. Well, don't bite.
9: You learn that very early,
7: yeah,
9: don't you?
7: Yeah, you do.
4: Yes.
7: Yeah. Like kindergarten, right?
4: My mom told me not to bite, and she enforced it. And let me tell you what, I don't bite.
9: And where's she now?
4: Dead. Deader than 4 o'clock.
9: Who is still listening?
4: I don't know.
3: Did you spit out the nipple?
7: Dead people.
4: She never breastfed.
10: Did you spit
3: that's
10: out
3: all,
10: the
3: That's
10: nipple.
3: All that keeps you alive, isn't it?
4: Yep.
3: Knowing you never breastfed.
4: Yep.
3: Okay, let's go around the horn. Pat, breastfed?
10: No.
3: Christy?
7: Only no.
3: Josh?
9: I found out I was not.
4: Hmm.
3: Ace?
11: I don't know.
3: Okay. Me neither. Wow, this is
10: This
3: is a sad room.
4: Did you?
3: No wonder we're all so messed up.
4: You and Ace grew up together. Is that right?
7: What?
4: Well, neither of you know.
3: No, I know. I was not breastfed.
9: My dad would not. I asked my mom this recently because I didn't know. She said you and Jeff were not breastfed, but John and Joe were, because the first two kids, my dad would not allow her to do it, claiming those are mine.
7: Oh.
10: No, that's probably a joke he told, right?
9: It's what he jokingly, but
4: she took it to heart.
9: It didn't happen, so he may have joked.
4: So, was it a joke? Question mark.
9: I don't know. I can't ask him.
3: Let's just say those were different times.
7: Yes. Right.
3: I think we've gotten beyond that, although I'm sure we haven't.
9: It probably just grossed him out.
4: Hmm.
9: I bet it does grow some husbands out.
4: Oh, see the little baby going to town.
3: Can I underscore something that Josh said?
4: Hmm.
3: Who is still listening? I take the blame.
4: It's true.
3: Right now, if you are listening, you're smart. And if you're really smart, you're going to get one of these. It's the Aura Frame.
4: You're listening and watching your Aura Frame.
3: This is the greatest gift ever. There's one right behind Josh.
7: Mm-hmm.
3: There's a picture of a bunch of us. What am I talking about? It's a frame. And it's got a slideshow all built in. You can load it full of photographs, unlimited photographs and videos, and you load it remotely. So if that frame, it could be in Kalkaska, Michigan right now, and I could be loading it. That frame could be in Peoria, Illinois.
7: Mm-hmm.
3: It could be in Los Angeles. L.A. frame. That's right. Anywhere, because you can do it via the electricity and the internet and all that other cool stuff.
4: Yes, electricity.
3: The Aura Frame. They're great. Let's see. There's a picture of Patty G., right there, swinging by. Now,
4: wait a minute. I want to see the picture of Pat swinging by.
7: He was sitting there while somebody was playing violin.
3: It was Michael Cleveland. He's a great...
4: Just a swangin'.
3: He's a world-class fiddler.
7: And, what's the difference between a fiddle and a violin?
9: You can't fiddle a violin up your... Oh, no.
4: I think it's zip code.
7: Oh, okay.
4: And Michael can't see those pictures, right?
7: No.
3: No, he's merely a genius.
7: He is a genius.
3: I have sight issues. Let's see. Now. Free unlimited storage on the Aura frame. A-U-R-A. I think we're all guilty.
4: We're the only
3: one in here who is not about to go straight to hell. I think Ace and Pat. They've both been very good.
10: Oh, no, I'm going straight.
7: What?
9: I don't know. Christy hasn't said anything to her.
3: Oh, yes, she has.
9: Oh.
3: Free unlimited storage on your Aura frame. 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They're super cool. Great gift. And you can, like I've always said, say your mom lives in a different place. You want to send her pictures of the kids.
4: My mom lives in a different place.
3: Then what do you do? You can load them up.
7: Aura Frame on her grave.
3: She gets
4: I'll put pictures on her grave.
9: Now Christy's going to hell.
3: Yep.
10: Wow.
4: Could I put an Aura Frame on her tombstone? and send her pictures? Would that be sweet or twisted?
3: Well, there are certain aspects of that that might be difficult.
4: No,
3: but
9: long extension cord.
3: Thank you. That'd be among many other issues. Coming up, we'll be rescued by Greg Warren and Kostaki Economopoulos. Very fine comedians. Stopping by the studio, Andy Beningo will be here. These are the O'Reilly Auto Parts studios. 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
1: Hello, Chick.
0: She's perched at the Incogni news desk. There's Pat Godwin.
2: Hey, Chick.
0: Hey, Pat. Hello, Josh Arnold.
3: Hello.
0: There's Ace Cosby.
4: Hey, Chick.
0: Hello. I'm Chick, and hello, Tom. You have any letters over there?
5: I do. I just want to say, coming up.

0: Very good.
1: Hunt and pecker.
0: Yeah.
2: Never have to change that ribbon. Boy, oh boy. Oh, what a messy mess. Work.
0: Yeah. Yeah. Well, speaking of peckers, hunt and peck was what you would call it. You'd be a hunter. Oh, was it? You'd be a hunt and pecker or a hunter and pecker?
1: I always heard hunt and peck.
3: Hunt and peck. Peck.
0: I know, but I mean the person. Would that person?
2: There'd be a hunter and pecker.
0: Yeah. Oh, they would be hunter and pecker.
2: That's correct.
0: Oh, this is like the attorney generals.
2: It would be attorneys general.
0: General. Yeah, I don't like that, though.
1: Brothers.
2: Oh, I love that.
0: No, attorney generals is cooler. It's funnier.
2: Attorneys general sounds way more pretentious. So
0: Yeah. You can tell who they're voting for.
1: Sisters-in-law.
0: Okay. Dear Bob and Tom show.
1: Yes.
0: Tom talked. Oh, I see. I told a story about. I'll give these guys the short version of this.
1: Please.
0: Christy, you just got back from Italy.
3: Correct, sir.
0: In real nice time. Mm-hmm. Many years ago, I was in visiting my sister in London, mm-hmm. and my friend Lee Kravitz came over.
3: Yeah.
0: And we took the boat train.
1: Honey, Lee Kravitz is here.
0: Oh, I wish
2: you
0: were here.
2: The boat train.
3: The boat train.
0: Yeah, you take a train.
1: Is it a boat or a train?
0: Then you get on a ferry boat and you go across.
4: Well, that's different.
3: Well, that's not a boat
2: train. That's not a boat train.
1: That's not the way you would say it.
4: If we had said that, it'd be all over.
0: What is it?
3: I know, a boat and a train.
1: Look, I know you're excited. Lee Kravitz is coming over. But what you're saying is wrong, I think.
0: So we got on the train.
3: Yes. Yeah.
2: And then you got on a boat.
0: Then we got a boat.
3: Okay. And you went to Paris.
0: See the white cliffs of Dover,
2: Calais. You could say we traveled to
0: Paris. Yeah. But it was really cool.
3: Where were you going? To Paris?
0: Yes.
4: Okay. Lee Kravitz and,
1: is Lee Kravitz in Paris?
4: Yeah.
1: Wow.
0: So the point of the story is...
2: Yes, what is...
0: We were going to stay at this... My sister said, I've got this friend who lives in Paris, and you can stay over there.
1: Is it Lee Kravitz?
0: No, he's with me. He's my friend.
4: Lee's your companion.
0: And we arrive at this house, and it's one of Janie's model friends.
3: Was it Twiggy?
0: It was not Twiggy. We're in Paris now, you see.
3: Yes, gotcha. Oh, right.
1: Do you think
2: it was Le Twiggy.
1: Do you think Biggie got his name via Twiggy?
2: Biggie Smalls?
1: Yeah. Saw Twiggy.
0: Is there a Twiggy Large?
1: Well, no. He saw Twiggy was so popular.
3: That right.
1: Skinny. Yeah.
2: Could have been. They also enjoyed
0: go ahead.
2: The cartoons Ziggy.
1: Ziggy?
2: Yes.
0: Well, that's not where I thought you were going. But he was a smoker. He'd have a Ziggy.
1: A Ziggy with Biggie.
2: Well, in Paris, yes.
1: That's a podcast.
2: Yeah.
3: So why were you in Paris and you're at this model's house?
4: Oh, he's hanging with Lee Kravitz.
1: Are you kidding me? It's Lee Kravitz.
4: Lee Kravitz is a dad.
0: This gets more and more pretentious.
2: When Lee Kravitz, of the Potosky Kravitzes, comes into town.
4: They get in the boat train and they go to Paris.
1: You cancel everything to hang with Lee Kravitz.
2: And then they take the car plane.
0: We were interviewing the great photographer Henri Cartier-Bresson.
1: Sure.
0: But and who wasn't? But the point of the story is, so we're saying it. This she's an American.
2: Yes. I hate your life and I hate the story.
0: A friend of Janie's. So we hop on the subway in Paris,
3: mm-hmm.
0: and we go
3: the
0: to
3: metro.
0: We go to this place. Thank you, Christy.
3: Uh huh.
0: And we ring the doorbell and we're exhausted. And this guy answers the door.
1: Hey, it's Enzo.
0: He answers the door. He's completely naked.
1: It is Enzo.
2: Completely nude.
0: Totally naked.
1: I am Enzo and I am nude.
0: And
4: get my hunting pecker.
0: And it turns out. Speaking of peckers, that's how we got to this. And he was the husband of Janie's friend.
3: Okay.
0: And, we heard you guys were coming. This guy is totally naked.
3: He's obviously comfortable in his own
0: skin. Yeah, it was very, very funny. But then she comes.
1: I guess you had to be there.
0: So he lets us in, and then she comes, and she has, you'll like this, Christy, and she's this very attractive fashion model.
3: Right.
0: She is wearing a towel, and she has a white creamy thing over her, like a Groucho-esque mustache and white cream.
3: Bleaching her mustache.
0: Whatever.
3: Yes.
0: Yeah, so a very awkward meet and greet.
3: Okay.
0: And then the semi-punchline was the next day, Lee and I, this guy was a karate instructor, and Lee, extraordinarily athletic, but this guy kicked our ass.
1: Lee, didn't he gold medal in some Olympic games?
3: Lee's the karate instructor
0: the naked guy.
3: So why was he kicking your ass?
0: Because we went to his karate class.
3: Oh, he didn't kick your ass because you were just
0: you.
3: No,
0: and he was amazing. So that's how this letter...
2: They called him Bruce Lee Kravitz.
0: Oh.
1: Amazing.
0: Very good. Dear Bob and Tom Show, you were talking about encountering the naked guy answering the door. I had a part-time job with Domino's. Could we get to this letter, please?
4: And Twiggy had a mustache.
1: Did you hear? He's heckling himself now. Can we get to this letter?
0: This comes to us from Rocky in Abilene, Texas.
2: Hey.
0: I had a part-time job in Kona, Hawaii. Mm-hmm. You ever been there, Kristen?
3: No, I haven't.
0: Okay. Anybody ever been to Hawaii?
3: I've been to Hawaii, but not Kona.
1: Let's take calls.

0: We had a regular customer who always answered the door naked. He also had giant pictures of himself naked on his walls.
1: It was a theme.
0: Some of us guys who know all about it decided to send a young new female delivery employee to deliver a pizza to this guy. We thought it would be funny to see her shock when she returned.
2: Oh, yeah.
0: When she returned, all she said was, "That guy was naked, and he's hung like a donkey."
3: Okay, well, that's why he was naked. You wanted everybody to know.
0: I guess.
3: Yeah. Absolutely.
2: Yeah, but you don't hear that guy was naked. He's hung like a gnat.
3: Right.
2: Yeah,
0: but Frenchie, when he Frenchie was not in any way, I would certainly
3: maybe
0: not,
3: he was a grower, not a shower.
0: Could be, but I mean, he certainly didn't care. Yeah. He didn't have like a prodigiously, disproportionately huge.
4: I demand.
0: You want your 10 minutes back?
4: A poll be put on Twitter, and it just says, was it worth it? Yes or no?
0: We got a naked guy in Kona, Hawaii that's hung like a donkey, and you didn't want to hear about it.
1: Yeah, but you told your whole story before that.
2: Is Lee Kravitz still with us?
0: Yes.
2: Is there any way we can see what Lee Kravitz is up to
0: He's
2: now?
0: He's far too dignified to want to speak to you.
2: No kidding.
1: To want us.
2: You know what? That's not surprising. He's an amazing man.
1: Right.
3: Did he go to college with you?
0: Oh, no, he went to Yale.
3: Oh, okay.
2: Oh, one of those Yale guys. Huh?
0: Yeah, very nice guy. Uh-huh. Now, are we going to segue into sports, or do you have another letter?
3: Let's see what Lee Kravitz is doing.
4: We're done with letters.
2: Well,
0: Josh is done with letters.
2: Now that we've just got intro music from the letters.
4: You're right.
0: Is this the close?
2: Yeah.
4: Nope.
2: This is fan email.
4: We have to do this for every letter.
2: Here's another letter. What's the deal with Lee Kravitz?
3: I'm looking it up. Is he a magazine editor?
0: Yeah.
4: Did Lee Kravitz enjoy the movie The Apprenticeship of Duddy Kravitz?
0: I'll have to ask him.
2: Please.
0: I love that movie. As you know, Chick does not.
4: I didn't say that.
0: I think it's a terrific movie.
2: I find it fascinating that you constantly talk about it.
4: Yeah, he must have gotten his first HJ during that movie.
2: Must have been in Petoskey, Michigan, in the Bay. A little over the waistband handy. Right. That's why he's.
4: He did the popcorn trick.
0: To extend the humorless side you're going under would be aboard a classic Chris Kraft on my way to an NM.
3: What? Kravitz has quite a resume.
0: Yes, and he's a very nice guy.
1: Does he like the music of Lenny Kravitz?
3: It doesn't say that here.
4: Christy, he clearly hates that you were looking up the actual.
0: Now, do you remember the band? The band Gladys Kravitz?
4: Yeah, they opened Gladys for us at Kravitz. One of the casinos.
0: Yeah, at the casino.
4: They played for us.
0: Those guys were fantastic.
3: Yes.
0: Now, I'm sorry. Do we
4: the
0: have one more letter?
4: Of Gladys Kravitz.
0: Yeah, they were great. Do we have another?
2: No, damn it! I said to.
0: Well, that was the close. Well, that means it's time for sports.
2: Your Lee Kravitz letter. I just did the. let's skip ahead to the Fresno State Bulldogs.
3: Yeah.
4: Yes.
2: They have a so-called beer bone for football fans on Saturday.
5: She loved a bone.
3: A beer bone?
2: Yes, she does. It's an oversized hollow plastic model of a human bone.
4: The femur, probably.
2: That can be filled with beer.
3: No. Oh.
2: Or possibly the ulna.
4: It could be the ulna.
2: The novelty container is a tribute to the school's bulldog mascot. The unusual concession made its debut.
4: The ulna and the radius go together, you see. The radius turns over the ulna as you twist your arm like
2: football
4: that.
2: Football game.
4: The ulna stays still.
2: You know, that has to be, it comes into play when you get a tattoo. They have to allow for the rolling of your muscle.
4: Oh, sure.
2: So it might look crooked. What?
4: Some people get tattoos, and when they roll, it's like a ship on waves.
2: Exactly.
4: Or,
3: that's cool.
2: Exactly.
0: Oh, can you get like the hula girl?
4: Yeah, something like that. Right.
0: We have an interesting tattoo story coming up, by the way. Fascinating story about the change in the name of a tattoo. Do we have a picture of the bone, by the way?
2: Whoa!
0: Oh, wow.
3: Well, I don't think it's...
0: That's like 8 feet tall.
3: No, that's a close-up of it. That's,
4: you!
3: It's, they're selling it at a...
2: You lack perspective.
4: Yeah, that is...
2: That's just, no, that's the bulldog.
0: How do you drink out of it?
2: There's a little hole at the top, probably a...
4: Yeah, it's clearly like a cup,
1: at the top. Yeah.
4: Like
0: are people who drink from that called boners?
4: I hope so.
2: Yeah, they probably have a straw. I think those come from the same factory that make the penis drinks.
3: Probably.
0: That had to be an awkward submission to the bursar's office. I just bought 10,000 plastic boners for the Fresno University.
2: Are we talking about purchases?
0: Yes,
2: at Fresno State.
0: We're purchasing Fresno State Bulldogs.
4: Right. Arr, arr,
0: arr. Arr, arr, arr, arr. You drink enough out of one of those, you get shin faced. it's a bone.
3: Right.
0: You know, I'm sorry.
2: I'm laughing and I hate myself for it.
0: I'm serious. Do you drink out of the middle part?
4: No. It was clearly an opening at the top.
2: How hard is it, like a yard of beer? Open at the top.
3: Do you not drink?
0: Oh, I thought that was a water tower behind the photograph.
4: I bet you did.
3: Oh, my God.
2: Wow, that says a lot.
0: Could you get that's a terrible picture, Jason. I blame you. Well,
4: is euthanasia legal in the state?
1: We're going to make it legal.
2: No, you know what, though? Murder's legal if they don't catch you.
0: Shouldn't euthanasia...
3: Isn't there justifiable homicide?
2: Yes. They're one of those.
0: Shouldn't there be a boy band from South Korea called Youth in Asia?
4: Yeah, that is an album, right? Youth in Asia. I forget. Yeah. Megadeth, thank you.
0: Okay.
4: Yeah.
2: More sports coming up.
0: And we have a...
2: along with my breakfast.
0: Really good tattoo story, I think, on the way.
3: Yes.
0: I'm very excited. Also coming up, Kostaki Economopoulos, comedian Greg Warren, Andy Meningo. Also, I'll remind you, Pigskin Picks up and running for week 6. Week 6 begins on Thursday evening. 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
2: Big comeback for the Chickster this week. 9-12 on the season for the Shoe. Big comeback coming.
0: Rough weekend. Yeah, they're very good. Are you going to do a special edition, maybe a special edition baseball shoe in?
2: No.
0: Why not?
2: I know nothing about baseball.
0: All the more reason.
4: Would you even listen to it if he did it?
2: Yeah, and you're all right, next. I can just hear you. Why do you set me up for failure?
3: Why do you do that? Because he loves your failure.
2: And then you heckle me about it. I don't know how this got started. My God. I put in 50 years for this?
0: It is how much I do enjoy your failure. We will be returning to the O'Reilly Auto Parts studios. 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
1: 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You see that?
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0: 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There's Christy Lee.
2: Howdy.
0: Howdy do. She's at the Incogni News Desk. Hello, Pat Godwin.
3: Hello, Chick.
0: There's Josh Arnold.
3: Yeah.
0: Oh, that's right. There's Ace Cosby.
4: Hello.
0: I'm Chick. Hello, Tom. What are you in the middle of over there? You look like you're in the middle of something. What are you doing?
1: I'm just getting some stuff organized.
0: Okay.
1: We got a cool tattoo story coming up. One of those new language stories.
4: Oh, I like that.
1: Yeah, this one's super irritating. And I think illustrative of the lack of creativity of a whole generation. Okay. What have you got over there, Chick McGee?
0: A Michael Jordan jersey worn during the 1998 NBA Finals has sold for... let's start the guessing with Christy.
2: $4 million.
0: Pat?
3: I know already.
0: Oh, that's right. Josh?
4: $2.5 million.
0: $14 million.
2: Whoa.
4: Wow. I know. I mean, I could see one of his baseball jerseys going for that much, but a basketball?
0: Oh, yeah.
2: There are a lot of them around, right?
4: Yes.
1: Actually, that's a really interesting question. I wonder if that'd be more valuable because it'd be much, much more rare.
4: It would not.
1: It would not? You don't think so?
4: No. The rarity does not supersede the accomplishments he had on the court.
2: Yeah.
0: Versus Michael Jordan Barron's jersey.
2: Okay.
0: The autographed red Chicago Bulls jersey was worn by Jordan in Game 2 against the Jazz. Did I say autographed? I said autographed. The buyer is Miami real estate investor Ron Furman. Hi, I'm Ron Furman. Perhaps you've heard of me. I just bought Michael Jordan's game-worn jersey. It's the only thing I can talk about. The sale makes it...
1: I mean, at least unlike, say, Judy Garland memorabilia, it won't be.
4: Keistered?
1: Swaddling.
2: You don't know that.
4: Yeah, we don't know that.
2: You don't know that.
0: Do you think the red slippers have been shoved somewhere?
1: Oh, yeah.
2: No.
0: Oh, yeah, chuckle.
1: They've been entered. I'm sorry. Back.
0: You mean when you say they've been entered?
1: I think they've been cataloged.
4: Right.
1: Okay.
4: Yeah.
1: So I'm sorry, Mr. Jordan's.
0: The buyer's Miami real estate investor Ron Furman. The sale makes it the second most expensive game worn jersey ever sold.
4: What's the first?
1: Do you know, Josh?
0: I don't know.
4: Yes.
0: I don't know.
2: I don't know. What is it?
4: Babe Ruth.
1: Very good.
0: Nope, it's Babe Ruth. Mm. His Yankees jersey worn when he hit his legendary called shot against the Cubs in the 32 World Series sold 2 years ago for...
2: $16 million.
0: $24 million.
4: Woo. Isn't it true he wasn't actually calling his shot?
0: I heard that, yes.
4: Pointing out the bazoombas on some some broad at the upper deck.
0: Hey, Dad, check out the cans on that.
4: Yeah. Anyway, I guess I'll hit this.
0: Yep.
1: And
0: excuse me. Wham!
1: That's amazing.
4: Yeah.
1: Wow.
0: That's my favorite part in The Natural, where they call the Babe Ruth character-esque the whammer.
4: Yes, yes.
0: Hey, come on over here, whammer. It's Joe Don Baker, whammer.
4: Man, Joe Don Baker. My favorite part of The Natural is the 45-year-olds playing 22-year-olds.
0: Oh, yeah.
3: Yeah, that was a bit much.
1: That was Grease-level casting.
4: right.
1: You'll all recall in the movie Grease. No one looks under 30 on the screen.
0: Redford did that just so he could play ball, probably.
2: Maybe.
4: Probably, it's still great.
0: You know,
4: but yeah.
0: Anyway, look what we've stumbled onto.
5: Stupid world record.
4: Why are those two dads playing catch? I remember thinking in The Natural.
0: David Rush.
4: The Rushman?
0: Set another Guinness World Record, this time for... catching the most paper airplanes with his mouth in 1 minute.
4: He's officially a dog.
0: No. Rush enlisted the help of his niece.
1: Do we have the video? Okay.
0: Allie. Allie threw the paper airplanes toward his face.
2: Those points could hurt,
4: I'd pretend to be King Kong.
0: Yes. His job was to catch as many as possible using... this is how they're setting the record, Josh.
4: Okay.
0: His job was to catch as many as possible using only his mouth.
2: Right.
4: I see.
0: In 60...
4: Tom can't believe you're not giving this the credence it deserves.
0: No, here's how this time for catching the most paper airplanes in his mouth for 1 minute.
2: How many?
0: His job, and now down here, his job was to catch as many paper airplanes using only his mouth.
4: Right.
0: You said the same
4: thing. When there's
0: thing,
4: nothing to a story,
0: ways.
4: You yes. have to just repeat
0: yes.
4: things.
0: Yes.
1: Proofread.
0: In 60 seconds. For what? So I can read it four times?
1: And see, 60 seconds, by the way,
0: Rush successfully caught.
1: If you
0: Should
1: can watch the
0: away?
1: Video.
0: I don't want to watch the video. I'll shut
1: because
0: my eyes.
1: Because it's not. See,
2: how did he not get his eyes poked out? See, is he wearing
1: then he
2: goggles?
1: Then he has to catch him and spit him out.
4: He is wearing goggles.
0: Well, yeah.
2: Okay.
4: Or, you know, safety
2: right.
4: glasses.
0: He can't hold him in his mouth.
1: Well, yeah. that's not made clear.
2: If he holds him in his mouth, Tom, that's.
1: See, he's got like a spit, a garbage can. It's like, Christy, like when you go to those
2: right.
1: wine tastings
2: yes.
1: and you get completely plastered because you don't want to use the spit thing.
0: Oh.
1: Because Andy's driving? Okay.
2: Yeah, right.
1: Look at that. I mean, he's jumping around catching those paper
4: yeah.
1: airplanes.
4: No, I don't think he's really not.
2: That's
4: embarrassing. We just don't want to fool the listener here. Yeah.
2: How
4: no.
2: many did
1: what do you
2: catch,
1: mean? Look
2: Chick.
1: At this.
4: There was one jump. I mean, he's leaning. Yeah.
0: That is one ugly shirt. Wow.
1: That's what the takeaway is from this?
2: 20. Oh, he got 20.
1: He caught 20 paper airplanes. This is something I think we could attempt.
4: I'd rather.
2: Well, Chick makes a
4: I'd
2: nice paper
4: reattend
2: airplane.
4: My father's
0: Hang on a
4: funeral.
0: Second. You know what? You know what? I will be glad to make
3: the grave alive with his dad.
0: I'll be glad to make the paper airplanes, and I will be glad to hurl them at John.
1: Because Chick has a handful of skills. I will admit that.
0: A few and far between.
1: And he makes a great paper airplane.
2: Yes, he does.
1: Mm-hmm. And now you'll recall, I believe that was his niece or his daughter throwing the
4: niece.
0: I don't know.
1: Okay, and so if we
0: either.
1: Had someone, she wasn't all that accurate. You know.
4: Oh, she was good.
2: She was pretty good.
4: She got him within a vicinity for
0: Absolutely.
4: Him to catch him.
0: Yeah.
1: There were several that were.
0: That's got to be key.
1: There were several that were high and outside. I saw the video.
4: They broke the record.
1: I know, and I'm saying I think
4: that's
1: we
4: how
1: could,
4: good it was.
1: I think with Chick's throwing ability of his, I think we could probably tackle this record.
4: You guys go do that.
0: Can I?
4: In the middle
1: and
4: of the
1: also,
4: street.
1: See, what you're forgetting. You're also forgetting that Chick's mom, of course, had that skill set. She was capable of, you know, the famous one. She caught the series of 10-inch sausages in her mouth, thrown by a young Chick McGee.
2: Oh,
4: so her own son was doing it. So, here, Mom.
2: You know.
4: Let's play kielbasa toss.
0: So much for the listeners calling my mom a whore. You're clumsy.
4: Open wide, Mama.
0: Ham-fisted.
1: Sausage-fisted.
0: I'm feeding her sausages.
1: You're heaving,
0: throwing at
1: you're heaving 10-inch sausages into her mouth. And she's catching 20 of them in a minute.
0: I guess.
2: Oh, okay. Boy.
4: Good job today,
2: weird.
4: Mom. You broke your own record.
0: We'll try again tomorrow.
1: I didn't think you could fit
4: Why did Dad ever leave?
1: Big sausages in your mouth.
3: See, he's trying to go one way. Then he's backing off a little bit. He goes the other way.
0: Oh, yeah. Oh, yeah. He's really something. Did you want to know what the record's 20? Well, the previous record was 17.
1: I think it's cool. I think we could do this.
0: Of course
1: this.
0: You do.
2: Did he have the previous record? Do we know?
0: We don't know.
1: It's not in the story. I didn't have that kind of time.
0: Yeah, well, if I had proofread it, I'm sure I'd come
4: right.
0: up with it.
4: Please do better.
0: You know
2: I'm
0: what?
2: Not saying anything.
0: You know
1: 50 years in broadcasting, he still
0: thing.
1: Doesn't have it down.
0: No, I'm sorry.
4: Thank you.
0: I will
4: Thank
0: do
4: you.
0: Better. Thank you, John.
1: The Ron Burgundy. Just read whatever you're handed.
4: Oh!
0: What are we whoa-ing about?
4: Well, because it's the pedal. It's the pedal. It's the pedal calling the...
2: Pedal? You know, the pedal?
4: Yeah.
1: Pedal calling the bicycle.
4: It's the
1: dad.
4: Pedal calling the pot.
2: Black.
4: African-American.
2: Whatever. Yeah.
1: Coming up, Kostaki Economopoulos, comedian. NFL fan, all pro lines. You can participate in his jocular activity involving the NFL.
6: I got your jocular right here.
1: Also coming up.
0: Well described.
1: Comedian Greg Warren and comedian Andy Beningo.
6: I got your Beningo right here.
1: Once again, urge you to visit bobandtom.com. We got some cool new stuff coming with the app and the VIP service.
0: Oh, wait a minute. Josh has our emails from our listeners. Now, how did Tom describe that, sending emails to us? Josh, earlier in the morning?
4: Now, we are reading your emails because we have received them. You wrote them and sent them. And when you do that, They arrive, and we read them.
1: See, that's an apt description. Many places, you would write them, and they wouldn't read them. See, we, as a service.
0: And I'm the one who needs to get it together.
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4: Right.
3: 250 words.
1: Thanks to the magic of electricity, we get them. Ergo the E in email. And you're welcome, kids. Coming up, why Gen Z blows. We'll get to that.
2: Okay.
4: We are Gen Z.
1: We are in the O'Reilly Auto Parts studios. 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
9: Here's what's happening in North Country News. The village of Potsdam is hosting a ribbon-cutting ceremony Thursday to mark the completion of the Downtown Revitalization Initiative Streetscape and Riverwalk projects. The celebration is set for noon to 2 Thursday at the corner of Raymond and Market. Officials say State Secretary of State Walter Mosley will be on hand to help village officials show off the improvements along Market, Raymond, and Maple Streets, including new sidewalks, lighting, landscaping, drainage, and more, all designed to enhance the connections between downtown, Fall Island, and the river. Folks who live along County Route 25 in the town of Canton are asking lawmakers to do something about traffic safety on the road in the wake of last month's fatal crash involving an Amish buggy and a pickup truck that rear-ended it. The September 13th crash led to the deaths of two people in the buggy, and several others have serious injuries. Neighbors spoke up at a county board meeting asking for the speed limit to be lowered and for officials to take a look at the steep drop-offs along the shoulders. If you were looking to adopt a cat, the Jefferson County SPCA has closed their cat wing of the main shelter this week as staff continues working to manage an ongoing feline panleukopenia outbreak. However, dog adoptions are still up and running. The main shelter and its dog wing are open Tuesday through Saturday from 10 a.m. to 4:30 p.m. to meet adoptable dogs and access all the standard shelter services. They have temporarily closed the Petco Satellite Adoption Center. Stewart's Shop's Halloween costume contest is underway. The contest is open to all ages until November 5th. Just go into your local Stewart's in your costume and take a picture at the store, and then you enter it on the Stewart's Shop's website. They say the best photo will win a $200 Stewart's My Money card. The winner will be announced November 10th. With North Country News, I'm Claire Beverly.
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0: 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It's Christy Lee.
2: So what were you guys doing in the green room?
0: We honestly were sitting around, we're standing around talking, and Josh goes, oh, is Christy on the air? Honest to God,
3: we're just
0: that's
3: yakking
0: exactly
3: away.
0: What happened. There's Pat Godwin.
3: Hey, Chick.
0: Hello, Josh Arnold.
19: Hello.
0: There's Ace Cosby.
21: Hello.
0: I'm Chick. Hello, Tom. We have a special guest.
1: We are joined via satellite by, looking very spring-like. It's Kostaki Economopoulos,
0: here
1: nice
0: in
1: pink T-shirt.
0: October.
1: Is that peach in honor of your Georgia background?
21: No, but go Dogs. Oh. Yeah,
2: maybe it's salmon, yeah. Or is it faded red because you washed
21: it? It's sort of a, it's a red, but it's faded. It's sort of a, yeah.
19: No, it's,
21: yeah.
19: It's a cool shade of gay.
0: What's,
19: sorry, I spent a week with my brothers.
0: What's the deal with
1: it hasn't worn off.
19: Right. I'm still learning to be a human being again.
0: Is that the microphones they make out of old beer kegs? What the heck is that?
19: That's awesome.
21: What are you talking about?
19: It is like a barrel.
3: That's one of the new Sonys right
0: Lovely.
3: There.
21: This is the Shure. The Shure.
3: The Shure.
2: I think it's,
21: or whatever.
19: That's the Shure depth charge.
2: Yeah, the depth.
1: It's the perspective. It looks a little bit. But Kostaki, we appreciate the fact that you have a nice microphone for your segment known as All Pro Lines.
0: Before sound better. Okay.
1: Before we get to that, I know that you had a big weekend. I'm kind of wondering how it went. You were in Albuquerque doing a show with your former, with your baby mama number one.
21: That's right.
0: Well,
21: nice.
1: who happens to be the terrific actress and comedian Caroline Ray. I'm a huge fan. I know that you are no longer together, but this was your first time working together in quite some time.
21: I think it's been 15 years. I have to say, she's one of the best comics in America. She's so funny.
1: Yeah,
21: she's
1: great.
21: Enjoyed watching her. Yeah, it was great.
19: If Tom wanted to sleep with her,
4: Do you want him to ask your permission or just do it?
3: What's the guy code on
4: right,
3: that?
4: Right. What do you?
0: No, I think
21: that is a great question.
0: I think you have to mention it. I think. Yeah.
21: I've been married since her. You know what I mean? So right. I think you're okay to do whatever you want at this point.
1: What about the second one? Do I get your permission for that one?
21: Yeah, you should probably ask about that one. But yeah. The answer is still good luck to you, brother.
1: Yeah. In my head, that's why you're getting a no thank you from me right off the bat. How did the show go?
21: They were really fun. It's in a casino, like a small casino in Albuquerque, and the comedy club is the central part of the thing. We had four shows. Two of them were sold out. The other two were great. It was really fun. And we did radio that morning for like, I was on for 4.5 hours, and she came for about 3 of them. It was really fun. Yeah, I loved it. I was reminded, we ended up busting each other balls on the radio. It was like a time machine. It was like because we used to travel around together and do radio and shows. It was really fun. We used to have a rule when we were dating that it was okay to be mean to each other as long as it was funny, which sounds good, but she's wicked mean and hilarious. But I got her once really good. She didn't get a part she wanted on a TV show. She was bummed out all day. And I finally goes, well, who got the part? She said, I don't know. Some woman looks like me, but 10 years ago. And then I said, oh, do you have her number?
3: Oh, that's not bad.
1: Kostaki will be back out on the road in Hillsdale, Michigan at the Hillsdale Brewing Company November 5th, the 6th and 7th in Niles, Michigan at the Underground Laugh Lounge. And November 8th in Kalamazoo at Shakespeare's Pub. All Pro Lines is the name of Kostaki's enterprise. It's all about the fun side of the NFL. And another great game last night. It seems like there have been more super close games, overtimes, et cetera, this season.
21: That game was awesome. That was really fun to watch. Oh, by the way, Caroline is working in Southeast Michigan herself this weekend, October 17th, Saturday. She's in Buchanan, and that's presented by the Underground Laugh Lounge, the same club I'm working.
1: Well, I highly recommend. She's absolutely brilliant.
21: Yeah, she's a good comic.
1: And I would certainly go see her.
21: Let's make fun of the Dolphins, shall we?
2: Okay.
21: The Dolphins are the Dolphins, and the NFL is a great big tuna net. It's tough out there for the Dolphins. At this point, even Greenpeace is like, let them die.
1: Not good, you see.
21: They're not good. You might want a rim shot for this chunk. 0-5. It's gotten so bad, Flipper slit his fin. He's been swimming around with a toaster for a few weeks. So.
0: Oh. Poor Flipper.
21: But the Dolphins are flatter than a Cuban sandwich.
4: But boy, I love those. Don't you love those?
3: They're delicious.
21: Those are great.
0: Nice Cuban, yeah.
21: Oh, pressed and flat, yeah.
0: served by a Cuban, yeah.
4: Oh,
0: yeah. All right. Sorry.
21: Whatever, Mexican, Greek, it doesn't matter who makes it. That's fine.
0: Right. Okay.
21: Floridians are pushing off in rafts to go to Cuba. See, the Dolphins are terrible. Right? Cuba and Dolphins have the same problem. No electricity. How could Miami be famous for cocaine and have a football team with no energy? Think how bad you have to be at something to embarrass Florida. Florida, it's tough. Even the Hurricanes are avoiding Florida right now. They just go to Alabama now. The Dolphins are so bad, Make-A-Wish is sending kids to play on the team.
3: that's bad.
21: The Dolphins haven't led for 1 second yet this season. That sounds like my record in arguments with my exes. Not 1 second. The Dolphins are so bad, the Bermuda Triangle has dropped Miami. See, Miami's bad for its reputation.
1: Yeah.
21: The Bermuda Triangle removed Miami and rebranded as the Bermuda Puerto Rico line segment.
4: Clunkier, but yeah, they ended up. By the way, it's the Triangle of America now.
21: Oh, yeah, of course it is. Yes. Florida has banned books by George Orwell and Stephen King, but they're keeping the Dolphins playbook?
0: Time to ban that.
21: The Commanders. Oh, Chick. I bet you need a hug.
0: Oh, no. That was rough. Oh, no. We've, Commander, oh, Jim. We, Washington, football team fans are used to this sort of thing.
21: Yeah, I know. Well, I hear you, brother. Yep. The Commanders had the weirdest use of a clock since Salvador Dali.
0: That was it melted.
21: If Washington can't get gas prices down, can they at least figure out timeouts, spiking the ball? Is that too much to ask? Dan Quinn should do what everyone does in Washington, D.C. Blame Joe Biden. That's fine. Eagles kicked the game-winning field goal with 8 seconds left and lost.
0: Yep.
21: Even the Falcons were like, how'd you do that?
0: Amazing.
21: That is astounding. There was so much tension in the Philadelphia air, the crack in the Liberty Bell closed up. Packers dismantled the rival Bears 31-7. Mike Ditka had a better weekend.
3: Oh, my goodness.
0: Ouch.
21: Bear icon Mike Ditka passed away this weekend. At least he didn't have to see that game. He took the easy way out. I'm guessing his life flashed before his eyes. I hope a big chunk of it was 1985. That'd be good. There were riots this weekend in Chicago after news leaked that Ditka will be laid to rest in Hammond, Indiana.
3: Very nice.
21: Ditka's going to get buried Chicago style, which means the casket's on top of the dirt. See, they flip it. They do it differently. The cool thing about being buried in Chicago is whether you mean to or not, you'll probably get a 21-gun salute. And still, the best ever fantasy football team name, your girlfriend likes Mike Ditka.
1: That's great. Kostaki Economopoulos. Ladies and gentlemen, all pro lines. And Kostaki doing his Michigan hunk coming up in early November. And Caroline Ray, your ex, where is she again this weekend?
21: She's going to be in Buchanan, Michigan, southeast Michigan. It's kind of near South Bend. It's that area. Go see her.
1: She's great. Well, thank you, Kostaki. It's always a great
21: pleasure.
1: Thanks,
21: guys.
19: So funny.
1: Yes. Okay. I'm out of breath.
19: biting humor.
1: Yes. Yeah, a little edgy there at the end.
0: Acerbic.
19: Yes.
1: Coming up, we're going to talk with comedian Greg. We haven't talked to Greg in a month or two.
19: It's been awesome, hasn't it?
1: Greg is on a really cool tour right now.
0: Is that right?
1: With, among others, Ryan Hamilton. Yep. Looking forward to talking to Greg Warren with
19: the
1: Warren
19: Report. The Jerks of Comedy.
0: The most unreasonable comedians on the planet.
1: Two of the nicest guys. Right now, however, we're going to check in with Chick McGee. And how do you feel safe and secure in your abode?
0: 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It helps us. 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So thank you. Simply Safe, ahead of crime in real time.
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23: Blake Gendebean was hand-selected by Kathy Hochul, the governor behind some of the highest energy costs in the nation. 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
24: I've created a coordinated campaign to work with Hakeem Jeffries to identify the target races in New York. I think Blake Gendebean can win in the North Country. We invested money, opened up 42 field offices. I hired 100 staffers. We're going to be the state that sends Hakeem Jeffries to the Speaker's office. It's going to be great.
23: Blake says Hochul is a great governor and doesn't get why she's so unpopular.
25: She is unpopular in New York's 21st district. She has a negative net favorability. She has certainly worked hard. I'll work with the governor.
23: We can't let a failed liberal candidate handpicked by Kathy Hochul to represent New York's 21st. Early voting runs from October 24th to November 1st, and November 3rd is Election Day. Vote Republican. Save New York. Anthony Constantino. Nobody's man but yours.
26: I'm Anthony Constantino, and I approve this message.
23: Paid for by Constantino for Congress.
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1: Hi.
0: Hello, Pat Godwin.
2: Hello, Chick.
0: There's Josh Arnold.
3: Hey, I'm Greg Warren. Today we're going to talk about paper clips and when they were invented.
0: There's Ace Cosby.
4: Howdy.
0: You know, you're not wrong. Hello, Tom.
1: I love Greg Warren.
0: He can't hear
5: He's
0: us.
5: He's calling in next hour, right?
0: Right. Next hour. Oh,
5: there you go. I didn't realize he was here.
0: Whoops.
6: Greg Warren joins us via satellite. Hey, Greg, it's great to see you, sir.
7: Well, it's great to see you, Tom.
6: I was just looking up your tour here because I was at a comedy show not too long ago, and I was walking out, and there was this electronic billboard.
0: Whoa.
6: And there was a big picture of Greg Warren and Ryan Hamilton and more. That's really going to be a great show. You're going to be all over the place. I'm certainly looking forward to it. Has the tour started?
7: Yeah. It's just sort of a mini tour that we did. Couple venues in the Carolinas, and then we're gonna do a show in Indianapolis, show in Columbus, Ohio.
5: Is it a mini tour based on demand?
1: Oh, don't listen to him.
7: I bought four
1: tickets, Greg. Four. I will be there because I'm a friend.
7: That's two, Josh.
1: Yes.
7: Yeah.
0: What kind of a guy makes?
7: No, I heard you making fun of me, Josh, earlier in my report.
0: Yeah. What kind of a guy makes Christy buy tickets?
1: I am buying.
7: She did not have to buy tickets.
1: I wanted to buy tickets. I wanted to support him because he has given me tickets in the past.
0: What do you mean? He's not like he's our kid. Come on.
1: Well, in a way. He is kind of our kid.
6: In a way, he is.
1: We've kind of raised him.
7: Oh, by the way, Chick, man, I heard today was your 50th birthday, man.
0: Yeah,
7: congratulations.
0: Give or take. Thank you, Greg.
7: That's
0: 50
7: that's great,
0: years
7: man.
0: Old. Uh-huh. It doesn't happen that often.
5: No, Greg, it's his 50th year on radio. It's the anniversary.
7: Oh.
6: Yeah, that's different. Yeah.
0: Or as a guy I used to work with calls it, 50 years in broad chasing.
7: Oh, yeah, baby. Oh, I bet that guy was fun, man.
0: Oh, man.
2: Never stop laughing.
7: I'll tell you another thing. I bet you the girls liked him a lot.
0: Oh, yes. And he would say, I got to go make some sales calls. This is going to be like a, three-beer trip.
1: Oh.
0: And he would drink three beers on the way to the sales call. Oh, yeah.
6: Wow.
0: In the car.
7: And those guys, their life looks like so much fun in their early 30s, but it gets a little sad.
6: Is this guy pushing daisies? Do we know?
0: I don't know. I have no idea.
6: Broad chasing.
0: Broad chasing.
5: Oh, I love it.
6: Oh, my God.
7: Yeah.
0: That's right.
5: Greg, it's great to see you. And guest comedian appearances on the Bob and Tom Show are sponsored by Lee's Famous Recipe Chicken. Mm. Famous for a reason.
0: Yum, yum, yum, yum.
5: And I know you're a fan.
7: I'll tell you, they got good sides, man. They got extremely good sides.
5: Yeah, killer.
0: Hey, and don't sleep, as the kids say, on that pot pie.
1: Right.
7: Yeah. Mm. I like the sort of baked chicken, I guess, would it be called?
5: Sure.
7: It's outstanding.
6: Now, our guest is comedian Greg Warren, and Greg is also a featured performer on your TV.
0: Oh.
6: You're familiar with the electronic world of television, radio, microphones.
5: Many are, yeah.
6: Yeah. Uh-huh. are you considered to be the booth announcer on Nate's show?
5: No, I think Nate is considered the host on Greg's show. That's how I look.
6: I see.
0: Well, that's why Greg explained it to us.
5: Right.
0: Yeah.
7: I did not say that.
6: we're going to get him in trouble with the boss, man.
0: You know what, though, Greg? Tom is doubly excited about this Nate TV show that you're on because he can say... Tonight on ABC, the way the good Lord intended. Mm-hmm.
6: Tonight on ABC.
0: Yeah, he does. Well, you could stream it on Hulu. I don't understand.
6: Yeah, you have to understand, Greg, that Chick is a television savant.
0: I am not.
6: He can walk into any room and pick up any random remote control.
7: Oh, yeah.
0: I am not.
6: Turn it on and knows where everything is. And
0: yeah, I can.
7: He has a lot of good. He has a lot of like great equipment. I know that.
6: And free time.
0: I can, because I'm a lazy TV-watching fool.
5: Don't forget, as he mentioned a couple months ago, unloved.
0: Yes.
5: And alone.
7: Oh, did Tom say that?
0: Oh, yeah.
1: Said that?
0: Unloved
5: and alone.
0: Unloved, lazy, and alone.
7: That just doesn't sound like something Tom would say.
0: But you know, Greg, as I was crying in the break room, Tom came in and said, come on, you're not upset by that, are you? It was a joke.
6: I said, have a nice life.
0: Yeah.
6: And left the room.
0: That's right. Wow. Gave me the hi-hat.
6: Yeah. Let's get some updates. What's going on in your life, Greg Warren? I know you're doing a lot of stuff with Nate Bargatze. What else is happening?

0: Nagy.
1: Oh, yeah.
0: Boy, me and him go way back. Yeah.
2: Now, your last special is absolutely brilliant.
1: Oh, thanks, buddy.
2: And I was lucky enough to see the one of the rehearsals, I guess you'd call one of the earlier versions of it. It was great live. Greg's a terrific stand-up. So do you have to have, totally new, everything new?
1: Yeah. Because
2: you're
1: I went in with like thinking that. So yeah.
2: Your college fishing thing is as fun. I was telling a friend of mine who is a coach, anyone who has ever been a wrestler or a coach of any kind must watch Greg's last special. It is so funny.
1: Highly
2: recommend it. And the odds of being that funny again are so slim.
3: Oh, my God.
1: I knew it was going to turn.
2: Oh, come on. I can't be that nice. No, I'm serious. I tell anyone that's a coach, or that is so, so funny. And it's also the great thing about it is completely original. It's not like, I was just thinking about that the other day. No, it's really original stuff. So by all means, all of Greg's specials are great, so I certainly suggest you check them out. Go to Nate Land for more access. But what's our topic for today, Greg? I think we've been stalling here.
1: Tom, it's an important topic. I wanted to talk about the history of Duncan Hines. And I want to be clear, the man, not the cake mix.
4: Okay.
2: Okay. And is Mr. Hines related to the ketchup people?
4: No, it's
1: no, that's
4: spelling.
1: Spelled differently. Yeah.
2: It is?
4: H-I-N-E-S. Yeah, yeah. It's Duncan Hines.
0: And H-E-I-N-Z. Yeah.
2: Oh, I see.
1: Yeah.
2: And is Duncan Hines is famous for what?
4: Icing and cake mix.
2: Okay. Yeah. Okay.
1: I'm about to tell you.
2: I didn't know there wasn't. Duncan Hines. Is he the yo-yo?
4: You're not familiar with Duncan Hines?
2: Is he the yo-yo guy also?
4: Yes, he is.
1: He is not.
0: You're a yo-yo. Okay.
3: Have you never bought a cake mix?
1: Yeah. Chicky's getting on my nerves, too, but the name-calling needs to stop right
4: you
1: now.
4: You got to relax, dude.
0: I'm sorry. You're right.
4: Yeah.
0: Hang on.
4: You're on the radio.
0: Tom, I apologize. I'm sorry.
4: Thank you.
0: I was just joking.
4: And will you please apologize to the listener?
0: And I apologize to the listener.
4: They're children.
0: For using that word.
2: Yo-yo.
0: Twice.
2: Okay. Well, Greg, enlighten me, because I know nothing about Duncan Hines.
1: And I want to be clear, I need to say this up front. You know, I did sell Duncan Hines cake mix
0: This tidy?
4: There's always an angle with this guy.
1: No, I know. The thing is, and a lot of people, when I did this, prepared this report, said that I should recuse myself.
2: Sure.
0: I would agree
1: with
0: that.
1: But you guys know I always call it down the line.
4: You do. You are fair. Yeah.
1: Mm-hmm. Yeah. Duncan was a real guy. Pillsbury Doughboy. Yeah, he was a real guy too in a way. Betty Crocker is not a real person.
4: No kidding.
1: Betty Crocker, listen to what Betty Crocker did, guys. They went around the office and they found like the most attractive parts from several different women.
3: Oh,
1: And combined them into one woman to make Betty Crocker. That's true. That's what Betty Crocker thinks of you girls. None of you are good enough by yourself.
4: It's a weird science style.
2: Wow. Yeah.
1: Yes.
2: And how did they come up with the name?
1: That's a good question.
4: But
1: it's not
4: Crocker's
1: the Betty Crocker
4: right
1: report,
4: in it, isn't
1: Tom.
4: It?
2: I mean, they probably wanted something that was
3: Betty Crocker, like Cooker.
2: Yeah, but that could be Cooker. That's very good, Chris.
1: Yeah, Crocker and Cooker. Yeah, you're right. Yeah.
0: Crocker.
1: I mean, it's not a bad name. I got to give it to them there. But
0: hello, Betty.
2: It's no Uncle Ben.
4: No. Who I think was a real person.
2: Yeah.
1: Duncan Hines was a traveling salesman. He sold for a printing company. Put about 40,000 to 60,000 miles a year on the car.
0: Really?
1: Wow. Yes. In the 1920s and 30s, there was a ton of restaurants that started popping up on the roadside. Why is that? That's when the auto that's when the automobile boom started in the 20s and 30s. There was cars.
0: Okay.
1: Yeah.
0: All right.
1: And then there was the Federal Highway Act of 1921.
4: Oh, sure.
1: And, of course, the New Deal and all those relief acts. People were out building roads.
4: Communism. Yeah.
1: So when he was out on these,
0: as close as we'll ever get, is what I've heard.
4: He was a dictator more than a president.
0: Oh, yeah.
1: when he was out traveling as a salesman, he would eat at these roadside restaurants, and he started keeping a record of good places to eat.

0: I do that.
1: And yeah. And then over time, he would share these records with friends. At one point, he gave the list to friends for Christmas gifts. A list of recommended restaurants.
0: Hey, thanks for nothing, Duncan.
2: Yeah, no joke.
0: Not even a gift card to accompany this list.
1: Yes. Yeah. my parents gave me a restaurant review book when I was 8.
3: Is that right?
4: I cherish that, don't you? Yeah.
1: But people really, really got into these lists, and people all over the country started writing letters to him asking for the list. And then he got tired of it, so he was like, I'm going to charge $1, and that'll put a stop to it. And he sold like 1,000 copies of the list in a month, and he was like, all right, I think I have something here. So in 1934, the Chicago Trib ran an article sort of about the list. And then in 1935, he published his first book, Adventures in Eating. Yeah.
0: I think Ron Jeremy also wrote that book.
1: Who did?
3: Ron Jeremy.
1: Did you say Ron Jeremy?
0: I did, yeah. Because he was a big man. He liked food.
1: Yeah. Mm-hmm. No, that's not why you said it.
5: I don't even get the connection, but we'll just move on.
1: It's because it's a poorly executed joke.
5: Really.
0: I have a theory here, Greg, and tell me if I'm barking up the wrong tree.
3: Man, are you?
0: Did this list and book eventually become sponsored because it was about roadside restaurants by a tire company, and it's something that we still use today?
1: I do not think so. I didn't find that in my research.
5: It's not Michelin.
2: Oh, it's not Michelin.
0: Okay.
1: It's not Michelin. I don't
0: think
1: it did
0: not become
1: Michelin.
0: That. Okay.
2: All right.
1: No, this was like way bigger back then. It's pretty interesting. He actually, in 1938, published a book called Lodging for a Night about the hotels. But yeah, man, he really got into reviewing these restaurants. At one point, he reviewed the Toll House Inn up there in New England. He reviewed Sanders Court and Cafe in Corbin, Kentucky. We've talked about that.
0: Yeah.
1: A very good place to stop. Sizzling steaks, fried chicken, country ham, and hot biscuits. That was the first.
5: Do you think he had to disguise himself after this got up and running? So if restaurants...
1: No. Tom, this is great. He would go in. He refused to ever get a free meal. He refused any sort of advertising. And he would demand to see their kitchen.
0: I demand to see your kitchen.
1: Yes, and he would also recommend that people, when you go eat at a restaurant, you should go ask to see the kitchen.
0: Interesting.
2: Well, it would say a lot about the restaurant, I would think.
1: Hmm. Yeah, but I mean, who's going to let you? Seems today.
5: Have you noticed a lot of restaurants now you can see the kitchen?
2: That's, they have the open kind of.
1: I
5: kind of like that.
2: Mm-hmm.
5: We'll
1: I always wonder, though, if there's like you can see that kitchen, but there's another kitchen.
5: That's where they keep the second set of books.
0: Yeah. And the 40 microwaves.
1: I don't even think they're making real food in that kitchen.
3: Yeah, all the freezers, the frozen food. Yeah.
1: Readers really trusted this guy at one point, and it started to make him nervous. At one point, some guy sent him. He wanted to buy a farm in Kentucky, which is where Duncan was from.
0: This is Duncan Hines, Duncan, for those who are just joining us.
1: Yes, he sent Duncan a blank check and said, please buy me a farm. And he was like, no, you're a crazy person. He hated food wasters. He said it was a lack of breeding and patriotism.
5: Wow.
1: Yeah. Which, listen... I want to say this. I am a giant food waster. I'm not proud of it. And it has nothing to do with my parents. They raised me right. I was well bred, and I'm also a fan of this country.
0: Love it or leave it, Warren. Finish your plate.
2: Was he a big guy? Do we have photos of
1: him? No, and Christy, that's a great question. Because at one point he was eating 8 meals a day in restaurants.
2: Oh, jeez.
1: Wow. And he was not fat.
3: Huh. Well, then he had a tapeworm, right?
0: Oh, yeah.
1: It could be that.
3: Yeah.
2: Yikes.
0: Well, he ate at Tapeworm Timmy's one day. Things just kind of worked out.
3: Yeah. It seemed to agree with him. I don't know.
1: Yeah. So this guy, like, became sort of the standard bearer for recommending stuff. People loved him.
5: So then did he sell his name to the cake company? What was the...
1: this guy approached him at one point, Roy Park, who was very, very slick guy, very, very smart guy.
3: Yeah.
1: Roy did some research back way, way back a long time ago. And he found that, like, you know, housewives for the most part back in those days would not, they didn't want to pay much for food. They unless it was a very, very specific brand, and Sunkist, for some reason, they had figured it out. Like, they would pay anything for a Sunkist orange.
0: Huh.
1: So he was like, you got to find the right guy that people trust. So he goes to Duncan Hines and says, let's make stuff together. Let me put your name on stuff. And Hines was not a money guy. So he was like, we want to do this for quality, so people can have quality stuff. And that's how he got them. And at one point, man, he was on like 50 million were in sales a year had his stuff on it. Like, it was pickles, stoves, ice cream.
0: Wow.
1: Like, it was, it, I mean, the cake mix is the only thing that lasted. But at one point, I think in sort of the 50s, his name was on everything.
2: Whoa.
1: And at restaurants, I think for $38 a year, you could have this colorful tin sign that said recommended by Duncan Hines on your restaurant.
3: Huh.
1: So yeah, that's how it happened. Cake mix came in 51, pancake mix 52, 1953 blueberry muffin mix.
5: So in what has survived? Just the cake mix?
1: Just the cake mix, yeah. Which is a great product. I sold it for a long time. I mean,
0: here we go.
4: It's got to be an angle.
1: There's no angle. I mean,
2: I'm a big Duncan Hines fan, and I don't know if it's a
1: moist cake mix.
2: We always had it in our family.
5: See, because the sales, yes. He can't help himself.
1: I'm just spitting facts here, guys.
5: Greg Warren on tour with Ryan Hamilton, Julian McCullough. How does Trish pronounce her last name?
1: Sir, Sir.
5: I am not familiar with Trish, but I'm familiar with everybody else. That'll be a great show.
1: Yeah. Outstanding. It's a really fun show, man.
5: And some clean comedy. And when is your Pittsburgh filming? Is it one night or two? How is it going to work?
1: November 20th and the 21st, and we're doing a warm-up show on the 19th. So
5: in the same
1: four
5: theater?
1: Shows. Yeah, in the same theater.
0: Great.
1: Yeah. And I believe some people in that room are coming out.
0: We wish you luck.
2: Yeah.
1: Wait a minute, you said...
3: You know, I say a lot of stuff in text.
0: Oh, yeah, it's easy. Oh, yeah.
3: I'm drunk most of the time.
0: Anonymity and whatnot.
4: Hey, can I ask you a Duncan Hines question?
1: Yeah, sure.
4: Because I really enjoyed that. I'm not even joking around. But now, when he didn't like a place, did he also let them know?
0: Oh.
1: Man, that's a great question, Pat.
4: Did he give a negative review?
1: And it reminds me of my mom was a book reviewer for the St. Louis Post-Dispatch for several years. And she would tell me that, you know, she was such a fan of books. Like, if she didn't like a book, she just wouldn't review it.
4: So yeah.
1: She
4: only, okay.
2: Yeah, can't say like, anything nice. Don't say anything at all.
1: Yeah. So yeah. She would only, for the most part, just review books that, you know, she would read it. And she's like, I'm not going to review that one. But yeah. I do need to tell you in the Duncan Hines, we have great cake mixes. We had some missteps.
0: He still says we. Boy, oh boy.
1: We got into the yeah, Josh, once a Marine.
0: Yeah. Oh yeah.
2: Once a Marine,
1: always a Marine. Those guys fought the Germans for like 4 years. I fought Betty Crocker for 10. yeah. That we got into the like ready to serve cookie, you know, the soft batch cookie business that are already baked, mm-hmm. You know,
5: didn't work.
1: And we got smoked.
0: Oh,
1: and
0: yeah.
1: We got killed. And they were good. They were good. We just didn't have the distribution that some like Nabisco had. We got smoked.
0: Oh, that Chewy Chips Ahoy. Yeah, they own that. Oh. Yeah.
5: Evil Nabisco.
1: We were the last into the microwave baked goods. And that was not a bad product. The brownies were pretty good. We never really killed it in frosting. We did fine.
0: Who killed it in frosting?
1: Pillsbury, Josh. And, you know, I think they use some tactics I'm not a fan of. They would just have 80 different SKUs of basically the same item. Oh, it's vanilla frosting with candy guitars. It's vanilla frosting with candy baseballs. It's the same thing, guys, and you're hogging up the shelf space.
5: Well, okay. Well,
1: yeah, that funfetti stuff.
0: Funfetti.
2: Oh, yeah.
0: That's good stuff.
5: I like the way the bitterness can linger.
1: What did you say?
5: We have to go. Thank you very much, Greg Warren. Check out Greg on the TV with Nate and on tour. It'll be a killer show. And Pittsburgh coming up. I know it'll be great. And your specials are terrific, and I highly recommend them. Watch Mr. Greg Warren. Thank you very much.
1: Hey, happy birthday, chick.
3: Thank you, Greg, I think.
5: Okay. Speaking of Chick McGee.
3: Yes.
5: How do you have fun in the world these days?
3: Oh, well, football's heating up, and now the NBA is heating up. 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

0: Welcome back to the Bob and Tom Show. We're in the O'Reilly Auto Parts Studios at the Incogni News Desk. It's Christy Lee.
1: Hello.
0: Hello. Oh, hey, Pat Godwin.
2: Hey, chick.
0: There's Josh Arnold.
2: Hi there.
0: Ace Cosby's here.
2: Hey.
0: Hey, indeed. And I'm Chick. Hello, Tom.
3: Hello, Chick McGee.
0: Yes.
3: I just talked with Greg Warren. That was great. On tour. Also on tour, William Shatner. And we got I had a chance to talk with Mr. Shatner yesterday. 95 years old, looks 50.
1: Wow.
3: And he is it's amazing.
2: He's been to space.
3: He's been to space.
1: Yes.
3: With Blue Origin. That was a few years ago.
0: What do you mean he's been to space? He worked in space for how many years?
2: Right, but this time he got to go just as a visitor.
0: Oh, yeah. Okay.
3: He's going to be on tour. By the way, some of his stops include Madison, Wisconsin on Wednesday, October 28th, the 29th, Joliet, the 30th, Indy, Saturday, October 31st, Halloween. He'll be in Louisville. At the Louisville Palace, and then Sunday, November 1st, in Northfield, Ohio, near Cleveland. Mr. William Shatner in person. He's going to show the movie Wrath of Khan and come on stage and answer questions, et cetera, et cetera.
1: When do we get to hear the interview?
3: I don't know. Ask those. I talked to him yesterday afternoon. Cool. It was really fun. I mean, his dog walked by. We were doing a video thing. And then he said, yeah, I'm going to go ride horses after this. He's 95. But I'm not kidding. He looks 50. It's amazing. Time now. Speaking of things that age, history. Well, we neglected it completely yesterday.
0: Today in history. Oh, October 13th.
3: Having said that, it'd be nice if I were ready and headed.
0: Anywhere, U.S., the world.
3: No, this is interesting. I'm going to read this.
0: This is interesting. He's going to read this.
3: And ask you to hit Chick with a bag of horse manure.
0: Wait a minute.
4: Calm down, bitch.
0: Go right ahead, Tom.
3: That's me heckling me.
0: That's right.
3: I'm going to read this, and this is incorrect, and I want to see if any of you can correct me.
0: Okay. So there's something you're going to read right now that's going to be incorrect, and we need to tell you what it is.
3: I think technically, I'm just reading this from the book here. I think they have the right date, but there's something about...
0: Wait a minute.
2: You think the book is wrong?
5: He does. So he's questioning history.
3: Okay. Put it this way. I'll make this more clear. The way it is annotated, I think, is incorrect.
0: I'm going to annotate you.
3: Okay. Sorry to
0: use on the tombstone.
3: Sorry to use a big word. Uh-huh. In 1792, the cornerstone was laid for the White House.
5: Yep.
1: Yeah.
3: Anybody?
1: What's your problem?
5: What about? Yeah, what?
1: Yeah.
2: What could be wrong with that?
1: What could be wrong with that?
3: It wasn't called the White House.
1: So people wouldn't know.
3: It was called the Executive Mansion until Teddy Roosevelt was occupying it.
5: That is not, I mean,
1: Are you sure?
3: I'm positive. It was not called the White House.
5: But you can speak about something like that.
0: Yes.
2: It's the White House now.
1: Everyone knows it as the White House now.
5: You're just being a prick.
0: That's a total prick.
3: The word is pedant, you illiterate moron.
5: Well, you're being a pedantic prick.
3: I will accept that.
2: And we all went full credit on our grade.
0: Yes, but if you said the Executive Mansion was the cornerstone was laid in what year, nobody'd know what you're talking about.
1: Exactly.
2: That's why they did it.
0: Stupid head.
3: Okay. It should say what is now the White House. I'm just saying. Fine. And speaking of getting laid at the White House, that Bill Clinton, I'll tell you what. who do you think got laid more at the White House?
1: John Kennedy.
2: John Kennedy.
3: Yeah, probably. Maybe Barack. I don't know.
0: I took out the cigar and she said, we can do that.
3: On this date in history in 2010, the Chilean miners were rescued after being underground for 69 days.
5: Everybody, how much did that cost the taxpayers?
0: Nobody talks
5: about that.
0: Yeah. It's weird that they're all under 18.
3: Yeah.
0: Right?
3: Remember the one guy? No. With the headline. Yeah. When the headline says, having the word minors in 69 in the same headline is a little bit disturbing.
0: Or really hot.
3: Let's see. Bob Dylan was awarded the Nobel Prize for Literature, of all things, in 2016.
0: A rare misstep.
5: Have you read
0: Nobel Committee
5: any excerpts from the current, the latest winner?
1: No.
5: Laughable.
3: Oh, really?
5: I mean, undergrad poetry.
3: Oh, God.
5: Embarrassing.
3: Of course. Yeah, the Nobel Committee, really, they got to get some new members. Happy birthday. This is the great Lenny Bruce, the comedian that paved the way for many great comics, although no one really remembers much of him.
5: Bruce's father.
3: Great, terrific movie with Dustin Hoffman.
4: Dissolved into an angry man, and no one... Did you know he was funny anymore? Did you know his court transcript?
3: The great George Carlin was in the same paddy wagon with Lenny Bruce once. I think it was in Chicago.
5: Is that before it was called the White House?
3: this would be interesting for those that have
5: no ears.
3: Literacy. Carlin went to see.
4: So when we take exception with many things that you say. It's because we're too stupid to be aware of anything you're talking about.
3: It's a combination of stupidity and ignorance. It was in Chicago at a Lenny Bruce show. Lenny Bruce was arrested, and Carlin got into a thing, and they put him in the paddy wagon. And that's when Carlin became, he got rid of the hippy-dippy weatherman and became George Carlin.
4: I don't care.
5: Being aware that no one cares what you're saying and in fact, is angered and or bored by it. Then continuing your story.
3: You have no taste for what's important in the world.
1: Many people don't even know who those two people are.
3: That's because they're a little bit morons that stare at their phone all day.
2: The story's flawed, too, by the way.
3: Why is that?
2: Because they weren't called paddy wagons then.
5: That's right.
4: That's true.
2: They were called police wagons.
4: He's right.
3: Yeah. Well, thank you very much.
4: He's right.
3: Okay. Happy birthday, Margaret Thatcher.
5: They were called constabulatory vehicles.
3: Margaret Thatcher was known as the Iron Lady. Yeah. You know that story, Christy.
4: Maggie Thatch.
3: She took that. She took that name after the servant who pressed her suits. Ray Brown.
5: I thought Iron Lady came from her vice-like sugar walls.
4: Yes. Oh man. Let me tell you something.
3: No one has ever said that. That is a nice piece of work.
5: I couldn't even get it out.
4: It was like a washing machine.
3: You love that? When you got one, you know, is so good.
4: She would turn you inside out.
3: Vice-like sugar walls. It's got to be a chapter in your book. Oh, this is good. Happy birthday to the aforementioned Ray Brown. Remember who that is, Christy?
1: He married Ella Fitzgerald, and he was a bass player.
3: Great bass player.
4: Whoop-dee-doo.
3: Always upset, though, that there was also a guy that played the harmonica in the band. Because he had to schlep around that giant double bass. And
5: Yeah,
3: there's, Frizzy, the harmonica player, just pops it in his pocket and gets the chicks.
1: No, don't.
4: You didn't tell me Frizzy was in the band.
5: Yeah.
4: Are you kidding me?
5: It was later in the Ozark Mountain Daredevils.
4: Right. If you want to get to heaven, you got to raise all hell.
3: And his ability, the finger bang, when you play a double bass, I mean, you can only imagine. That's what Ella dug. Speaking of iron sugar walls. Let's see now.
1: Gee, look at the time.
4: He's on that now.
3: Happy birthday, Paul Simon. Did you know that
4: John... Paul Simon's one of the most difficult people to talk to next to you?
3: This is true. I'm not kidding.
2: He is.
3: John Lennon called him the singing dwarf.
5: I'm sure Paul, knowing that he has such a great sense of humor, enjoyed that.
4: To describe him as dry.
3: And lastly, the man chick loves the most, Jerry Jones.
6: Well, we were quite disappointed with our performance the other night to Tampa Bay.
3: You got to like because he's made the Cowboys stink for a long time. Okay, thank you very much. When we come back, is it true that Andy Beningo is going to join us?
5: It is true.
4: And I don't know if it's his car out front, but someone has a wicked dent in the ass end of their car out there. I'm going to ask him if it's Andy's car.
3: Oh, okay. Yeah. We'll find out about it.
4: Okay.
3: Someone gave it the old
4: Yeah, they finger banged it. Yeah.
3: These are the O'Reilly Auto Parts Studios. Iron sugar walls. 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
8: Here's what's happening in North Country News. The village of Potsdam is hosting a ribbon-cutting ceremony Thursday to mark the completion of the Downtown Revitalization Initiative streetscape and riverwalk projects. The celebration is set for noon to 2 Thursday at the corner of Raymond and Market. Officials say State Secretary of State Walter Mosley will be on hand to help village officials show off the improvements along Market, Raymond, and Maple Streets, including new sidewalks, lighting, landscaping, drainage, and more, all designed to enhance the connections between downtown, Fall Island, and the river. Folks who live along County Route 25 in the town of Canton are asking lawmakers to do something about traffic safety on the road in the wake of last month's fatal crash involving an Amish buggy and a pickup truck that rear-ended it. The September 13th crash led to the deaths of two people in the buggy, and several others have serious injuries. Neighbors spoke up at a county board meeting asking for the speed limit to be lowered and for officials to take a look at the steep drop-offs along the shoulders. If you are looking to adopt a cat, the Jefferson County SPCA has closed their cat wing of the main shelter this week as staff continues working to manage an ongoing feline panleukopenia outbreak. However, dog adoptions are still up and running. The main shelter and its dog wing are open Tuesday through Saturday from 10 a.m. to 4:30 p.m. to meet adoptable dogs and access all the standard shelter services. They have temporarily closed the Petco Satellite Adoption Center. Stewart's Shop's Halloween costume contest is underway. The contest is open to all ages until November 5th. Just go into your local Stewart's in your costume and take a picture at the store, and then you enter it on the Stewart's Shop's website. They say the best photo will win a $200 Stewart's My Money card. The winner will be announced November 10th. With North Country News, I'm Claire Beverly.
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0: Welcome back to the Bob and Tom Show. We're in the O'Reilly Auto Parts studios. There's Chrissy Lee at the Incogni News Desk.
1: Hi.
0: That's right. Wave.
1: Yeah.
0: The Queen wave. There it is. Hello, Pat Godwin.
2: Hello, Chick.
0: There's Josh Arnold.
3: The Queen wave?
0: Yeah.
1: I knew it was coming out.
0: There's Ace Cosby.
4: Howdy.
1: Freddie.
0: I'm Chick. Hate to bother you, Tom, but we're on the air, and we have a special guest.
4: We have a guest over there, indeed.
0: Yes, we do.
4: He is comedian Andy Beningo.
0: Hey!
4: I couldn't even get his name out.
3: You said Andy Beningo,
4: right? No, Chick stepped on me.
3: Oh, Chick. Come on, dude.
0: I apologize. I'm sorry.
4: He's Mr. Beningo to you.
0: Ring, ding, ding, ding.
5: How are you guys? Thanks for having me.
3: What's your middle name, Andy?
5: It is Walter. That is the blandest middle name you could possibly get.
3: Andy Walter Beningo.
5: Andrew
3: Walter. Is that a family member?
5: My grandpa. Yeah, it's my grandpa's name.
1: That's
5: very
1: sweet.
5: Strong. Yeah.
1: You could have been Wally Beningo.
5: I know. That's what we used to call him. And he was such a sweet man. And actually, that's why he became a comedian.
0: Yeah,
5: he was always coming up with jokes.
0: What's your grandpa doing now?
5: I don't want to talk about it. Oh, he's not alive anymore. But thanks for bringing that up.
0: Oh,
5: yeah, by the way, congratulations on 50 years. I heard
0: you.
5: That's awesome.
0: Yeah,
5: congrats. That's
0: right
5: awesome.
0: Right here behind this mic for 50
4: way
0: years.
4: Things are going. You'll be joining.
5: I'm
4: 42. Be joining Wally pretty soon.
5: I'm 42, so good job, man.
0: All right.
5: This is what your career looks like right here.
0: Just a little the beginning.
5: Overweight, trying its best. So congrats, buddy.
4: Is Beningo your actual last name?
5: It is. Yeah, it's Italian, and
4: it sounds so happy.
5: It gets you in a good mood.
6: It's a spaghetti time, a Beningo.
0: Do you think he'd pick that name if it wasn't his name?
4: No, I was just wondering. I mean, it seems like it could be a stage name. It's such a happy name.
5: Ringo Beningo. It does. It gets you in a good mood, but I'm like, I'm trying to be tougher now. I'm trying to be like a little more edgy and angry, you know? Because every time I come in, you guys are like, oh, you're so nice.
1: Yeah.
5: I
1: want
5: to be mean, but nothing about me is manly. Nothing is tough. Like, I have really bad allergies, you know? Like, can't be a tough guy with allergies. Can you picture that? We're at the bar. Somebody bumps into me, gets in my face. What's up, bro? You want to step outside? I'm like, I can't. The pollen count's too high.
6: I need my Flonase.
4: So you can be a magician, the Amazing Beningo.
5: The Amazing Beningo.
4: Great name. Andy, we're going to, we haven't done any news today.
5: Oh.
4: I feel terrible about that.
1: No, you don't.
4: Christy.
1: No. But that's okay.
0: No one feels terrible.
4: We've had a great visit with Greg Warren. He's out there on tour.
1: Mm-hmm.
4: A great visit with Kostaki. I mentioned that Mr. William Shatner is going to be going on tour. We talked with William. We'll get to that. We'll be posting that soon. But right now,
3: Andy, you were stopped so that you could talk about the people we've already.
6: You didn't do anything. We're
3: going to news.
6: Great to be here.
3: Other comedians.
1: Right?
3: That's interesting, isn't it?
5: That makes me feel really good.
1: Are we supposed to promote what's coming up, not what?
3: Well, we could talk to our current guest, Andy Beningo, but we just talked to Greg.
5: We just missed the really good one.
3: We also talked to Kostaki Kanamopoulos.
0: He got up to come in, made arrangements.
4: Okay,
1: all the way down.
4: That's fine.
0: He does that to everybody.
4: I understand your grandfather was named Walter.
3: Yes, that's right.
4: Okay, that's
3: a sweet man. Yes.
4: Okay, very good. And you chose to go with Andy instead of Walter.
5: Yeah, I did. Yeah, a little more.
4: Have you always been Andy?
5: Always. Unless I get in trouble, then it's Andrew. You know, it's that stern wife.
4: Wife. I was going to say, I don't want to have to go through your dead relatives again like Mr. McGee did. You've been married for how long?
5: 15 years.
4: All
5: right. 15 years, which is awesome.
4: Holy
5: and we get into little fights, not big ones, but little ones. Mm-hmm. You know, that's how it always is. The little ones that add up to the big ones. The biggest thing we fight over is Netflix. That's the biggest thing.
0: Sure.
5: Yeah, too much stuff on Netflix, too many shows. I feel like we spend more time trying to find something to watch than we do actually watch something, right?
1: Yeah.
5: Sitting there going through it for 9.5 hours. She gets mad. She's like, just pick something, you moron. Pick something. Then the minute I pick something, she's like, oh, no, I don't want to watch that one. Like, all right, here we go. Another 9.5 hours of flipping through stuff. Man.
4: I've been there.
5: Brutal.
1: That's like restaurants.
4: I was just going to say, you took the words out of the same thing with a restaurant.
1: Yeah.
3: Andy, if you guys are watching a series, are you allowed to watch an episode alone?
5: I am not.
3: Okay.
5: No, it cuts off, you know. I've tried doing that, and I was in the doghouse for a little while.
4: That's the contemporary version of
6: cheating. Right,
5: but she can watch ahead. That's what I don't understand.
0: Really?
5: She can
1: eventually.
5: Oh, I watched a couple episodes, but if I do it, that's...
0: That's no way to live, boy.
5: No,
1: I don't do that. I don't cheat. I wait.
5: Oh, yeah.
4: And we're going to get back to Andy and what's happening with his life, but this actually is the perfect segue into the story about the tattoo and the renaming of the tattoo. I find this really interesting.
1: There are a lot of new expressions that Gen Zers use.
3: Okay.
1: And, you know, that is the category. I don't know if you're familiar with the ages of 14 to 29. I have two Gen Z kids.
5: Mm-hmm.
1: They've come up with new names for old things, like we're talking about tattoos. The lower back tattoo that we called a tramp stamp is now being called a cake topper.
3: Oh, okay.
5: A cake topper.
3: So it takes the idea that you have to be promiscuous.
4: Yeah, see, it takes the fun out of it.
3: Well,
4: it takes the judgment out of it, which is why I hate it. It's so.
3: But why should somebody be judged just because they have a tattoo?
4: Yes. Because they're a whore.
1: Oh my god.
3: Huh.
2: So you realize why you're not even judging. You've passed sentence. You're way down the road.
3: Right.
4: I mean, what is it again? A cake? What is it?
1: Cake topper.
4: Because it's also called a butt hat. Butt hat.
1: Yeah.
3: Which also, that's a terrible. Butt hat's the worst.
2: I've never heard it called a butt hat.
4: And Andy, you had your butt hat removed.
5: I did, yes. Okay, yeah, okay, it was a rough time in college, but I got it lasered out.
3: No, yeah, it looked like Tweety Bird.
4: I'd like to take a stab in the dark here.
5: Yes, sir.
4: I'm guessing you don't have a tattoo.
5: I just come across that way, don't I? Like I said, nothing manly about me, no. I would try to get one, and it'd be like one poke, and I'd be like, all right, I'm out, guys. I'm done. No tattoos.
4: I'm not saying anything bad about them. A chick's heavily tattooed. Pat has one embarrassing one and a couple of meaning ones.
2: I have nine tattoos. Is that
4: very
2: heavily?
4: Good. Very good. All right. The rest of us are tattoo-free, which is fine. But I
1: thought about it for the first time.
4: Oh, really? What would you get?
1: Yeah, the girls and I have talked about it. My two daughters, the three of us, I kind of would like to have something that the three of us have.
2: Well, you could get Ava on one breath and Sophie on the other.
1: No, not their names. No. Like cool. We'd all have like a dolphin or a rose or something. Somewhere.
3: Oh, something original.
1: Okay, there are reasons for it.
2: My, yeah, go a dolphin.
1: Rose means something.
3: There's many.
1: We're not going to go into.
4: Yeah, we're probably going to get into dead people here again. So let's kind of watch out.
2: But if they're not here; they're dead.
4: So the you don't think it's annoying that they're not calling it a tramp stamp?
1: No, they get to call things whatever they want.
3: And cake refers to. You know, you can call somebody's ass a cake. Oh, she's got good cakes.
7: That's exactly right.
4: But it's a cake.
2: How about them cakes?
4: A cake topper. Does someone have like a little candle?
3: No.
4: Above their ass?
3: Just called a cake topper now.
4: The cake topper?
2: That'd
4: be a cake topper. What do you top a cake with? A candle.
2: Do you notice when you're ready
7: to put some icing up there?
2: Saddle up and criticize. You always have that tone in your voice.
7: Yeah.
2: That colorway. A cake topper.
7: Influencer.
3: Makes you want to stab him, doesn't it?
4: Yeah. Hey, the colorway. You know what the colorway is?
2: Drops.
4: Andy?
2: Album drops.
4: What is it? It's a douchey term about that sneaker people use. Instead of saying the design, it's the colorway.
5: Oh, really? I've never heard that.
4: Yeah, it's because it's an idiotic term that only morons use. What else have you got?
1: We have a bunch of them here.
4: Okay, let's
1: other
4: go.
1: Expressions
4: why
1: include...
4: Why don't we come back with them?
1: Okay.
4: Let's be fair. I just realized... I don't know why this show's been late every break.
1: Oh, I don't know.
3: You don't?
4: No.
1: Hey, I can't imagine why.
2: Let me tell you something, Tom. I don't know what it is either, but it's not you, buddy.
4: Okay. Thank you. Thank you very much. What was it again? The sugar walls. What was it? The vice-like?
2: Margaret Thatcher.
3: Vice-like sugar walls. That's right.
4: Vice-like sugar walls.
3: Of Margaret Thatcher. That's why she was named the Iron Lady.
4: I really enjoyed that.
2: What if she was crazy, like really secretly adept in the ways of making love?
3: Just
2: amazing.
1: She might have been.
2: Absolutely amazing.
1: Yeah.
4: If she were any hotter, she'd be the press secretary. Right now, let's get to the important business of money.
2: The English press secretary?
1: No, ours.
2: Okay. Oh.
1: Have you seen
2: that
1: her?
2: That again? Okay.
4: Yeah, another one.
2: Yeah. Trot them out. Here we go.
4: American financing. What are they all about? Well, they're all about helping you get some of the equity in your house. What am I talking about? Well, if your house is 10 years old, it's worth probably twice as much as you paid for it. 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
1: Hi, Chick McGee.
0: Hi. She's in the Incogni News Desk. Mm-hmm. There's Pat Godwin.
2: Hey, Chick.
0: Got the guitar, got the keyboard.
2: Got it all.
0: Ready to roll. There's Josh Arnold.
3: After the show, I'm having a meal of a rack of ribs and a handful of milk duds because couple hours, I have a teeth cleaning. And I get my money's worth.
0: Nice.
3: Yes.
0: There's Ace Cosby.
4: Howdy.
0: I'm Chick. Hello, Tom. We have a guest in the studio.
5: Joining us in the studio, comedian Andy Beningo, father of two. Did you go with Michiganian or Michigander?
6: I go Michigander. Okay. Yeah. I don't know if that's the correct one, but
5: I think it's a debate.
6: Yeah, it is. It gets pretty heated.
5: It's ongoing.
6: It's, you know,
5: I think it's actually closer than the current Senate race right now in Michigan.
6: Oh, it's close. Yeah. Yeah. That's all. I've been getting just texts all the time on my phone.
3: Bet.
6: And everything. And it's like, it's like some of them you're sleeping at like 3 a.m. and it goes off. You're like, is there an emergency? And it's like, who are you going to be voting for? And you're like, it's a little much. It's a little much.
5: Yeah. They might want to not do it in the middle of the night.
3: The old early morning reply. Stop.
6: That's right. That's
5: right. Oh, yeah. Andy Beningo is our guest. Again, father of two.
6: Yep.
5: How old are they again?
6: 10 and 12. Yeah, growing up quick, man.
5: Boys or girls?
6: I have a 12-year-old daughter, 10-year-old son, and my daughter's grown up fast. She's always been kind of a quirky kid, though, I will tell you that. When she was like 5, I don't know if your kids do this, but she used to pretend she was a cat all the time.
3: Oh.
6: You ever see people do that? Like, it's cute. She's on the floor like, meow, meow. But then she'd do it in public, you know? Like, we'd be at a fancy restaurant like Applebee's or something like that.
5: Yeah.
6: She's going up to people's booths, meow, meow. And I'm not a good dad, so all I did is I bought a squirt bottle, and I just kind of squirt her, get her off, you know? But she's still weird. She told me this a couple months ago. She comes up to me, she goes, Dad, I got my whole life figured out. I'm like, really? At 12? This is awesome. She goes, yes, there's only 3 things that I want to do. Only 3 things. I want to marry a frog.
3: All right.
1: Mm-hmm.
6: Wear overalls and travel the world.
3: Wow.
6: Yeah. And I'm like, we're going to save so much money on college. This is awesome, man. But I was in New York and I was going through the airport and I see this girl. I don't know if you guys have ever been to JFK. There's like thousands of people. I see this girl. She's maybe like 26. She's wearing overalls and a shirt that says, just a girl that loves frogs.
3: Whoa.
6: I'm like, are you from the future?
0: Whoa.
6: And I ask her, I'm like, are you my daughter Lauren from the future? And it turns out her name was Susan, and she called security. It was very uncomfortable. I got tasered, so it was pretty bad.
5: We were discussing your name.
6: Yeah.
5: Beningo.
6: Gets you in a good mood.
5: Someone mentioned that you could have had maybe your first name instead of Andy.
6: Mm-hmm.
5: You could have gone with something a little bit different. And yeah. I've got a sample. I want to see if you've ever heard this.
7: They lie in boot hills all through the West.
5: You know what this is?
7: The outlaws, the gunslingers, the good of the kids, and worse.
5: Anybody?
7: Say a fellow like Lauren the coward that shot Bill Hickok in the back.
5: There you go. Now, that's the voice of Lauren Green from Bonanza.
1: Yes. Oh,
6: okay, there you go.
5: You know where this is going?
1: Nope.
7: There's always one like that in every time of history.
6: Oh, yeah.
7: Most of them were varmints. But every once in a while, in one of them, there may have lived a man.
0: This was a huge hit, is that right?
7: He lay face down on the desert sand, clutching his 6-gun in his hand. Shot from behind, I thought he was dead, for under his heart was an ounce of lead. But a spark still burned, so I used my knife, and late that night, I saved the life of Ringo.

0: Two sons.
1: And Bonanza larger than the entire state of Texas.
2: Nothing for Lorne Green Acres.
3: I know.
2: I work with...
1: Oh, that'd be one of those combo things, right?
4: So, I have landed in a...
2: You know, that would be one of those combo things. And I hope, starting tomorrow, you enjoy your solo thing.
1: Andy, now I... Yep. I overheard a bit of a conversation. You and Pat were in the green room.
3: We've worked together quite a bit. Yeah,
1: and were you on the ships together? Is that what happened?
3: No. We worked three shows together in the very beginning, and the first two, no one showed up.
5: No one showed up. Zero audience.
3: Different
5: members.
3: Bookers. Yeah. It was in Ohio, right?
5: Really?
3: Ohio. Yeah. We show up at this club, and no one showed up. There's one guy at the bar, and they said you can't do a show for one guy at the bar. And then 3 months later. We're in a different club,
5: and no one
3: shows up. And I'm thinking it's him. He's thinking it's me. Yeah.
5: So then we do a show in Pennsylvania. It's like the third time. I'm all pumped up. I'm like 25
3: then you find
5: or something.
3: Out you're working
5: I go,
3: with me.
5: Yeah, and I go, who's the headliner? And they go, Pat Godwin. And I go, are we going to do a show? Or are we not going to?
3: This guy did not draw.
5: And then we end up having a phenomenal show. It was great.
1: Yeah, good.
5: 100 people, and he crushed it like he always does. It was a fun weekend.
1: Now, are you doing the cruise ships yet?
5: Yeah, doing some ships. Having some rough shows out there, buddy.
2: Oh, no kidding.
5: It's been a weird string of shows. Like, first of all, before we get into the cruise ships, I had a corporate show this weekend. Like, speaking of bad shows, I was doing the show for this farming company, and I'm talking to the guy before the show, and I go, have you ever had a comedian at your event before? And he goes, believe it or not, before he was famous, we had Tim Allen at our show.
2: Wow.
5: Yeah, and I was like, no way. And I kind of made a joke. I go, well, maybe in 5 years you can say, hey, we had Andy Beningo before he was famous. The guy looks me right in the face and goes, who the hell is Andy Beningo?
3: That's a bad way to start a show.
5: It hurt on so many different levels. Yeah. It's like, one, yeah, nobody knows who I am, but then two, I'm like, you don't even know the name of the guy you hired? Like, this is brutal.
1: So, and you're talking to him?
5: Okay. Yeah. So then it was brutal because then, like, you get that on the ships. Like, normal shows, you know, like, you do a show, it doesn't go well. You take the check, you go, whatever, I'm out of here. But on the ship, you're living with the audience. Yeah. So you see the same, like, 10 people the whole time, you know. And the last ship I was on, I don't want to be mean, it was just a bad booking. Like, my agent called me last minute. He's like, can you fill in? I'm like, yeah, let's go. And it was the oldest group of people I ever performed for in my life. Like, the average age was 84 years old.
2: Whoa. Oh.
5: Yeah, let me say that again. The average age was 84. Oh. These people were drinking and partying the whole weekend. It was like Cocoon gone wild. It was awesome. So I had nothing in common, and it just went bad. The first show, like, actually went pretty good, but then there was a hurricane. I don't know if you've been on the... Have you been on the ocean?
3: Not during a hurricane, no.
5: Oh, it's terrifying. The boat starts rocking, and, like, everybody's sick around the cruise, and then I wasn't supposed to perform, and they called me. They're like, can you fill in? And I'm like, yeah, what's going on? They're like, well, we have a guy in the theater that was going to juggle fire and throw knives, so we don't think this is, like, the best time, like, to do this, you know? And I'm like, all right. So it's like a 700-seat theater, and 32 people show up. Oh. And I don't care who you are. You could be Seinfeld or something. You're just going to bomb, right? So then after the show, people are coming up to me. Like, this lady stops me. She goes, hey, how long have you been trying to do comedy? Like, a really long time. But the best comment was, a couple nights later, I'm in the buffet. This lady stops me. She goes, hey, I saw your show on Saturday night. You remind me of Jay Leno.
2: Oh.
5: Yeah, and then she goes, I hate Jay Leno.
1: That's a shame.
5: I'm going to just hide in my room the rest of the cruise.
1: Man.
5: That was a rough one, buddy. Yeah.
1: I wanted to just get back to Christy Lee.
4: Yes, sir.
1: The stupid new words. I always love learning these. We've just learned.
4: These are Gen Zers. They call the butt tattoo, the butt hat, the cake topper now.
1: Which we called the tramp stamp
4: back in the day.
1: And I think the cake topper is much less judgmental, so I don't like it.
4: Other expressions include Frankensteining. Do you know what that means?
2: No.
4: That is trying to remake your romantic partner into your ideal man or woman.
2: Oh, okay.
0: Oh, that, you know what? That's weird.
4: Yeah?
0: You might find it surprising. That always works.
1: Yeah.
4: Benching is keeping a backup romantic partner just in case.
0: I call it the bullpen.
4: Yeah.
1: That's interesting. Mm. So you've got one on the bench just in case?
4: Just in case, yeah.
2: Yeah, I've been on the bench.
4: Mm.
1: Oh, you've been the person who was benched?
2: That's a fun place.
4: Do they tell you that? Do they
2: No, it takes sometimes upwards of 7.5 years to find out.
4: Oh, Jesus.
1: Did you get a text in the middle of the night, DTF? No,
2: I just...

0: texted, I'm on the bench, aren't I? And I go, yep.
1: Ooh.
0: No, wow. That's not, that was a joke.
1: Yeah.
2: Oh.
0: Yeah. I was just yes-anding. And,
2: Wander love.
0: Sorry for trying to find humor.
2: No, it was great.
1: I don't know.
2: You're great. Do you know what wander love is?
0: Even if I did, I wouldn't say so.
2: It's a
0: because you guys shut down when I talked the last time.
3: I'm sorry, who's speaking?
2: But the sad thing is we really thought you were being honest. Because you're so honest about your love life all the time.
1: Yeah, I mean, me too.
2: Yeah.
1: I thought you were...
3: I thought you were on the bench.
0: I was.
1: Is this the lady that
0: and
1: had...
0: And then when I started talking more... Just please tell me what just, wanderlust
1: was the woman,
0: is.
1: The woman who put you on the bench, was she the one that had the vice grip sugar walls?
0: No, that was Margaret Thatcher.
1: Okay.
0: And you think it was only one woman that had me on the bench?
2: Wanderlove is a vacation romance.
0: Well, that's as dumb as anything.
1: Wanderlove sounds like a Hallmark movie title.
2: Yeah.
3: Like Wanderlust, I guess, is what they're doing, right?
2: What about wildflowering?
0: What about it?
1: Now you're as mad as I
4: am. Somebody looks like Tom Petty.
0: Mad, disappointed.
3: Does this involve...
0: That I work as a trapeze artist with people with no arms.
3: Does this involve peeing on her head?
2: No, it means dating without a checklist or expectations.
0: I think we should change it to peeing on people's heads.
3: did you wildflower?
0: Yeah, I did.
1: I'm sorry. No one's using wildflowering.
2: Well, we're not in the age group, Tom,
0: right.
2: 14 to 29. We don't know what
0: a lot of
2: saying.
0: People are using it, not us.
2: Yes.
0: That's the thing.
3: Right. Yeah. Lots of people are doing lots of things, just not us.
2: This one I have heard. Well, first, situationship. Do you know
0: sure.
2: Romantic relationship, nobody has, they don't want to define it. And then body count refers
0: to. Oh, yeah.
2: To,
0: yeah. That's been around sure. for a while.
2: That's been around.
0: What's how many standard? People you've murdered?
1: Yeah.
2: Mm-hmm. Yeah.
3: The standard is five.
2: Five.
3: Yeah, when they ask you.
2: Yeah, sexual partners, not murders.
1: In the past.
3: Yeah.
1: Yeah. What's your body count?
2: Yes.
1: Right. Not marriages. Well, there's some pretty heavy body counts in that category in this room.
2: Well, I'm not going to judge.
1: Okay.
3: He says as if he's above it all.
2: I know.
0: Well, he didn't marry one of them, so he thinks that doesn't count.
3: Yeah.
0: But
2: right,
0: it counts.
2: Right, right. Oh, just having a kid with him.
4: He's above it all with that one.
0: Yeah.
3: I'm not going to marry this one. I'll marry this one.
1: Well.
5: The young phrases kind of drive me crazy, too. I was doing a stand-up show in Ann Arbor, and this kid comes up to me and goes, "What up, unk?" I had never heard that. Do you guys know that one?
0: Yeah. Unk, yeah.
5: He's like
0: sure.
5: old person or whatever.
0: Right.
5: And I was like, what does that mean? He's like, you're old. And I go, I'm not that old. And he's like, how old are you? I go, 40. And he goes, why? And I go,
0: why?
5: Why?
0: Why would you
5: That's
0: get that
5: what
0: old?
5: Happened.
0: Like, yeah.
5: I was like, it's stupid kid.
2: Why?
5: Stupid that was kids. What he said. He goes, why?
0: You know what? You are a little jaded these days.
5: I'm getting angry. You see a little
2: We're
5: starting
2: not
5: to come
2: used
5: out.
2: To
0: yeah, this,
2: this
0: is a new
5: angry
0: yeah.
5: Andy's starting to come out a little bit. I can't wait.
3: I get the feeling the next guy that calls you unk's going to get punched.
5: It's going to be part of the body count. Yeah.
1: I got a good idea for you, though.
2: What?
1: You got two kids, Andy.
5: I got two, yeah.
1: And I know you're on the road a lot.
5: Yes, sir.
1: This is the perfect gift for your wife.
3: This is a great gift, all joking aside.
1: It's called the Aura Frame, A-U-R-A. There's one right behind Josh. That's a picture of
5: lovely.
1: Me and my son, Willie.
5: Yeah.
1: There's a picture of...
2: me kissing somebody.
1: Christy's kissing another woman.
2: Yes.
1: You can see it's sort of rotating like an old-fashioned slideshow. And it's called the Aura Frame. 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Well, that's all the way. It's up to you.
2: Yeah.
1: And you can even give the code to somebody else, and they can... 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
2: And videos. 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
1: 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There's a cool shot of a bunch of us all lined up. You can, it looks like we're in a police lineup.
3: Boy, nobody can line up like we can.
1: Yeah, that's right.
3: Look at
1: that. Once again, it's the Aura Frame, A-U-R-A.
3: Son of a
1: great gift. And get one for yourself. Now, when we come back, Christy Lee, what do you have going on over there?
2: We're going to talk about the band Mastodon. Are you familiar with their work?
0: I am. Yeah.
2: Okay.
0: I
2: like them.
1: And this is a really cool story.
2: It is cool.
1: And it reminds me, I'll give you a hint. It reminds me of something that Kiss did in the 70s with a vinyl album. And I bet you can guess what it is, kind of. When we return, we will be here. Hope you can join us at the O'Reilly Auto Parts Studios. 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

0: Hey, welcome back to the Bob and Tom Show. We're in the O'Reilly Auto Parts Studios at the news desk. Not just any news desk. It's the Incogni news desk. It's Christy Lee.
1: Well, thank you, Chick Mickey.
0: You're welcome. There's Pat Godwin.
2: Hey, Chick. So proud of you. 50 years.
0: There's Josh Arnold.
3: Chickster.
0: Yeah. There's Ace Cosby.
4: Chick.
0: I'm Chick. Hello, Tom. And we have a guest.
5: We do indeed. Chick McGee's right over there. Oh, the guest is comedian Andy Beningo.
3: Hey, guest comedian appearances on the Bob and Tom Show, sponsored by Lee's Famous Recipe Chicken. Famous for a reason, Andy.
5: Speaking of famous, Chick McGee celebrating.
0: Very, very famous.
5: 50 years in broadcasting this week.
0: You mean broad chasing?
3: You're a dog with two tails.
0: Oh, yeah.
5: That old one.
0: Yeah. HR, what?
5: Do you remember what day of the week was your first day on the air?
0: Well, we can look it up, but I want to say.
5: Do you know the date or the day?
0: Thursday. I think it was October 13th. I think it was today.
1: October 13th.
0: 1976.
2: 50 years ago. That was a Thursday.
5: What?
3: Mary Lou Henner over there.
0: If he hits it right, he'll be lucky and go, I told you.
5: I was just asking if you knew. If you knew what your first day.
0: I don't know. No.
5: Ah. Yeah, my first day in the air was a Saturday.
0: Is that right? You were part-time? You were?
5: No, I became full-time, but my first day was a Saturday. We used to work 6, sometimes 7 days a week.
0: Oh, well, I did too.
5: When you started in radio, I'm sure you worked 6 days a week, didn't you?
0: I ran a religious show on Sundays.
1: October 13th, 1976 was a Wednesday.
0: A Wednesday. I wore a light coat.
1: Yeah.
0: Yes, I remember that.
1: Yeah, I started on a weekend too.
0: I thought we were talking about me.
2: What's going on here?
0: Apparently not.
5: And what was the first thing you did on the radio?
0: The first thing I did?
5: Yeah.
0: Hello? I played that song.
5: I assume there was some talking involved.
0: Well, yeah, but
3: you
0: I
3: did
0: don't
3: the classic,
0: remember.
3: I
0: don't remember what I said.
3: Testes, 1, 2, testes.
0: I did that a lot.
3: 1, 2,
5: the old classic.
3: Three?
0: I did that a lot. Probably.
5: Did you introduce yourself? Say, hey, hi, I'm new here. And were you?
0: What a great
5: did
0: question.
5: You? Were you Chuck's Deluxe then?
0: No, I was Chuck Michaels at first.
5: Ooh. Michaels was it? Michaels
0: ooh,
5: with a Z?
0: Why with a ooh? Yeah, Mikelz. Yeah.
5: That's very hip.
0: Yes.
5: And the first song you played once again was?
0: Aerosmith, Sweet Emotion.
5: Was it on a 45 or on a 33?
0: It was on a record.
5: I mean, which speed?
0: 45.
5: Did you have
3: the bigger or smaller?
0: The smaller.
5: Smaller. Ah. Did you have the turntables that would go multi-speeds?
0: Yes, Tom, multi-speed.
5: Yeah, so did you
0: none
5: ever
0: none of these questions are worth a damn.
5: Just a second now, did you ever play one at the wrong speed?
0: Oh, God,
5: because I would do that all the time.
0: Like every other one, probably.
3: He asked you a question to get to what he would do.
0: Absolutely. Yep.
5: I wanted to get to something interesting.
0: Yeah, that's right.
5: Oh. Well, Christy, explain what I'm talking about with regard to the speed.
3: Mm-mm. No one's interested. So, Chick, how many different markets in 50 years?
0: I don't, 7, I think.
3: Nice.
0: 6, 7. Something.
5: And they're not, and you asked the right question. They're no longer cities. They're
0: very
5: markets.
0: Yeah.
3: Very
0: sure.
3: Yeah.
0: Very
3: I
0: did not have to move around a lot. Yeah.
5: But you
0: live in San Diego and pick one. Yeah.
5: Is this the station where you lived in the back of the building?
0: The first station? Yes. Welch, West Virginia. I lived in the back of the building. Yes.
5: Did you have a bed?
0: I did, and a TV.
1: No, he stood up to sleep. What the hell?
2: Bed. He hung from the
5: it could have been a pull-out couch.
0: I was like a big horse. Huh?
1: Yeah.
5: These are fair questions.
0: No. You know, I've seen you interview people, and you're a good interviewer until now.
3: Was.
0: What the hell?
5: Okay, so let me ask you this.
0: No.
5: Were you still in high school?
0: What do you mean? When I was on the air the first time?
5: Yeah.
3: You know, it's not often you hear somebody go, let me ask you this, and the other person go, no. And that just happened.
0: In speech class in high school, I was on the local radio station for a little bit.
5: Well, there you go.
0: Well, there you go. Yeah, that's an interesting story.
5: That's a little bit of background. Let me ask you this. What was your first air shift? Were you the morning guy?
0: Noon to 6.
1: Middays.
5: Oh, that's long.
0: That was a long shift.
1: Midday afternoons.
0: Yeah.
5: Did you have these things? Did you have these taped carts? Or was it strictly...
0: commercials were on those. And then we had...
5: didn't have any music on those.
0: No.
5: So, I mean, that's tricky. Then you got to have the next record all set.
3: I mean, it's...
0: It's like, not,
3: you, it's you, like... You simply suck.
0: You really do. I've seen you interview people.
5: Okay. Now, were you married at the time?
0: When I first started?
5: Yeah.
0: No.
5: That would have been awkward. Maybe we're moving to our new house.
0: No.
5: It's right next to the green room.
3: Little Chick McGee. Coffee is. When did radio really enter your life as a kid? Like, do you remember going, that's...
0: Yeah, 11, 12, 13, along in there.
1: That's what I want to do?
0: With my radio. And,
3: do you know
0: and
3: who
0: my,
3: you were listening to?
0: Probably a guy named Dave Anthony on WNCI.
3: And did you ever get to meet him?
0: Mike Metzger, no. Never got to meet him.
5: I never got to meet Mike.
3: Would you call in?
0: Did you hear what he just said?
1: Yes, I know.
0: Yeah, I never got to meet Mike.
5: He was your leader, Big Jack.
3: In 6 months when we're doing your In Memoriam, we'll address it. Jake.
5: So you never got to meet your idol.
0: Yeah. What now?
3: Would you call in and request songs or
0: no.
3: talk? Oh, okay.
0: Oh, goodness, no.
5: Did you take requests?
0: No, I don't remember doing
5: that. Did you
0: that.
5: Answer the phone?
0: Yeah, hello. Yeah.
2: That is good.
0: Once again, another good question.
5: No, I mean, when you were on the air, did you answer the phone and talk to people? And
0: well, yeah. But I didn't do much with it. They didn't want that done.
5: Did you ever get any dates?
0: No.
3: Man, I remember calling radio stations and when they would answer, you'd hear ringing and then it would go, ksht, hey, you, there was always that
1: yes.
3: ksht first.
0: Yep, that's
3: is
0: right.
3: that still a thing when you call radio?
0: I don't know. I hope it is.
3: What was making that sound?
0: Some sort of coupler, I'm guessing. I've heard talk of something called a coupler.
5: Does that happen? I don't know. Does that happen with us?
0: I don't, yes. Yes.
3: It sounds like it still does.
0: I've been on hold and on, somewhere and... Yeah,
5: it was a cheap sound.
0: Mm-hmm. Yeah, and you always say
3: it was always exciting.
0: No, what the hell is it?
5: Did you ever have a partner doing news or something with
0: mm-hmm.
5: you?
0: No,
5: solo the whole time.
0: Yeah,
5: so you preferred being that just by yourself.
0: I didn't say that. No,
5: that's what he means. He wants me out.
3: I did hear you one time. Your head was in your hands, and you were alone. And I heard you go, "I just wanted to sit in a room and play records."
0: I screwed up in reverse. That's all I wanted to do. And now the internet and the thing and my face and the 50 and the...
5: Now, let's talk about the musical formats of these various stations over the course of time. Have they pretty much all been pop music or rock?
0: What was yeah, they were all pop, except pick what was like beautiful, what would be called beautiful. Now, spend
5: elevator
0: some
5: music.
0: Time explaining beautiful music.
5: Well, that's what they called. It was elevator music.
0: Yeah.
5: Usually no vocals.
0: Right.
5: All strings and designed for...
0: All gas, no brakes. It was extreme.
5: All the people that enjoyed that are no longer
0: alive. Are no longer
5: alive.
0: Yeah, that's true.
5: I don't think that format exists much anymore.
0: Well, that was the answer to syndication at that time was actually reel-to-reel machine.
1: Yeah, Muzak.
5: Yeah, mm-hmm. yeah.
1: They're still around.
5: Did you do the breaks live or were they taped?
0: Some. I would do the top of the hour ID and the weather. And
5: okay.
0: Slam right back into those Montavantes.
5: Did you have a theme song?
0: Mm-mm. No theme song, Tom.
5: Did you have like a favorite record you'd always play but
0: nope.
5: at the end of the show?
0: I did not. And I always say, spit on the fire for me, I'll be right back, okay? Yeah, I'd say that every time.
3: Take her easy. If she's that easy, send her my way. All right.
0: I'll do what I do. Take her any way you can get her, all right?
5: This is my first year in Broad, Jason.
3: I remember the first time I heard you, and it influenced me to want to do radio.
0: Is that right?
3: So, yes.
0: Oh, stop.
3: Yeah, I'm being completely serious.
0: Really?
3: Yes. So thank you.
0: Well, you're... Welcome.
3: I remember one of the first things I heard you say was Tom was talking about his love for puppets, and you made fun of him. And Tom goes, "You don't like puppets?" And Chick goes, "I loathe them."
1: And now we've become one.
0: No, because I wanted to be a puppeteer, but that's a whole other story.
5: Oh, yeah.
0: Yeah, I was kidding.
5: Who doesn't love puppets?
3: Right. But I knew that. I knew that you were saying it just to be...
0: Yeah, yeah.
3: Yeah. And I went,
0: I'm surprised I didn't say, "I like puppets. I don't like you."
5: That would have been a funnier answer.
0: Well,
5: thank you very much.
0: Funnier.
5: We are in the O'Reilly Auto Parts studios.
0: Oh, hey.
5: And this is the Bob and Tom Show.
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Now, coming soon, a special 45th anniversary limited edition box set of the classic debut album Too Fast for Love that is going to drop on October 30th from Motley Crue. But this one we will take from Dr. Feelgood. 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

The only station that really rocks, 94 Rock WOTC, Five Finger Death Punch. And the announcement was made regarding the Kiss Cruise, landlocked in Vegas. 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

AC/DC on the only station that really rocks, 95 Rock WOTC, Back in Black. 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

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We're closing in. 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They'll let you know the song of the day and when it plays. 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

Harvey Danger on your home for Bob and Tom in the morning, 94 Rock WOTC. And it's Oz in this morning, and the new record, Everything Under the Sun, ready for release 2 weeks from this Friday on the 30th. It's Nickelback and Rattle the Cage, 94 Rock WOTC.

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This coming Friday, we'll crown yet another winner for $100 in gas from the Stewart Shops. It's going to be rolling right now with Foo Fighters and Times Like These. 94 Rock WOTC.

0: The only station that really rocks, 94 Rock WOTC, round and round from Rats. And it's Oz this morning, and I do have to get some blood drawn next week. I think it's on the 21st. So if you ever asked your doctor what you consider to be a silly question, maybe these stories will make you feel better about yourself. Some doctors shared some stories and moments when their patients did something unbelievably dumb. Now, these are true stories. One guy removed a knife from his torso and called 911, but their first piece of advice was not to pull out the knife, so before paramedics arrived, he put the knife back in. Another place, a mother brought her healthy 3-month-old baby to the emergency room because he was, quote, laughing inappropriately. Again, this was a 3-month-old infant. Another guy was handed earplugs for his MRI, and he immediately swallowed them. Another guy didn't really understand how vasectomies worked, so he asked the doctor, can I keep them once you've finished the surgery?
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0: The only station that really rocks, 94 Rock WOTC, Black from Pearl Jam. 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For today's showers, maybe a thunderstorm with a high near 65. For tonight's showers, maybe a thunderstorm, low around 54. For tomorrow, it just says mostly cloudy with a high near 61. Tomorrow night, low around 40. And for Thursday, looks like the sun returns. It says on Thursday, mostly sunny with a high near 54. I'm Oz, rolling our way toward the noon hour next with the sounds of Avenged Sevenfold and Danzig. 94 Rock, WOTT.
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And it's Oz and this afternoon. Welcome to the Retro Cafe. And now from there, we'll bring it into the 2000s from their fourth album, All Hope Is Gone. Your Slipknot with Snuff. 94 Rock WOTC.

0: You're home for Bob and Tom in the morning, 94 Rock WOTC. So happy from Theory of a Dead Man. And it's Oz and this afternoon. And since we are now in the midst of Halloween season, a question for you. What is your favorite old school candy? And I mean old school, the kind of candy that's been around for many, many years. One definition would be the kind of candy that has stood the test of time without too many changes to it along the way. So think about that. We'll give you a rundown in just a few. As a retro cafe continues next with Motley Crue and Guns N' Roses. 94 Rock WOTT.
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0: The Retro Cafe on the only station that really rocks. 94 Rock WOTC, Too Young to Fall in Love from Motley Crue. And it's Oz and this afternoon. And the question I asked you a few minutes ago, what is your favorite old school candy? The kind of candy that has stood the test of time without too many changes along the way. Well, the website, The Takeout, put out their list of the top old school candies of all time, and they go like this. Number 10, Strawberry Bonbons. It says bring back a sweet memories of that gooey strawberry center. Number 9, Root Beer Barrels. Number 8, Smarties. Number 7, Cinnamon Discs. Number 6, Starburst. They were created in 1959. Number 5, those old butterscotch candies you'd find in your grandma's purse. Number 4, Cinnamon Jawbreakers. Number 3, Milk Duds. Number 2, Laffy Taffy. And coming in at number 1, the top old school candy. Everyone's grandpa loves these. Yes, you guessed it. Werther's Original coming in at number 1. And just missing out on the top 10 were classic peppermints, candy corn, and Tootsie Rolls.
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1: Day after day, week after week, we take chances on people, putting people in cars that don't even deserve a second chance. 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

Tonight on Hard Drive XL, Miles Kennedy will return as featured artist of the week. 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It's all with me, the Sonic Warrior, Lou Brutus, tonight on Hard Drive XL. 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

0: The only station that really rocks, 94 Rock WOTC, wrapping up the Retro Cafe today with Audio Slave. And it's Oz in this afternoon, and I found this pretty interesting. Should dating apps reimburse people who get stood up by their date? Well, a woman is now going viral for sharing her story of being stood up and asking the app to cover the $100 she lost, including two Ubers and a drink. She says they owe her for having trash men on their app.
1: Well, guys, this might be a first. I might be getting stood up. 9:30. He called me at 9:07. He was like, oh, I'm a block away. Clearly was lying. Oh, and the fact that I ordered a shrimp cocktail and a drink, and now I'm going to have to pay for that myself. For nothing. For me to sit here.
2: Oh, my God, you guys. I just tried to call him to let him know, like, hey, I'm leaving. It went straight to voicemail. Wow. Wow. I just got stood up, you guys. I need a break. I need a break from dating. It's too much. My heart can't handle it.
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8: Blake Gendebean was hand-selected by Kathy Hochul, the governor behind some of the highest energy costs in the nation. 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
9: 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I think Blake Gendebean can win in the North Country. We invested money, opened up 42 field offices. 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
8: Blake says Hochul is a great governor and doesn't get why she's so unpopular.
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8: We can't let a failed liberal candidate handpicked by Kathy Hochul to represent New York's 21st. 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Anthony Constantino. Nobody's man but yours.
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The only station that really rocks, 94 Rock WOTC, Interstate Love Song from Stone Temple Pilots. And it's Oz in this afternoon, and going on tour next year with Goo Goo Dolls and the Struts, it's Def Leppard, Too Late for Love, 94 Rock WOTC.

0: Evanescence on your home floor, Bob and Tom in the morning. 94 Rock WOTC. Tell me when you've had enough. And it's Oz in this afternoon, and it is October, the middle of a creepy fall season here. So how much do cemeteries at night bother you? Some people were asked this question. What would you do if you had to cross a large cemetery in the middle of the night? What do you take with you? Some people said they would refuse to do it no matter what. Others said they would do it without anything, no big deal to them. Some said they would do it with a religious symbol, a cross or holy water. Others said they would do it with a weapon, a gun, a knife, or a club of some kind. And some folks said they would do it only with a light, a flashlight, headlamp, or torch.
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0: You're home for Bob and Tom in the morning, 94 Rock WOTC with The Offspring. And it's Oz in this afternoon, and today's Get You Tank song of the day was Thunder Kiss 65 from White Zombie. This Friday, we'll find another winner for $100 in gas from Stewart Chops. Yes, it's all about getting you tanked, and it's brought to you by Stewart Chops. 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

0: You're home for Bob and Tom in the morning, 94 Rock WOTC, that's Pink Floyd. 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This afternoon, a showers, maybe a thunderstorm, high near 65. Tonight, showers, possibly a thunderstorm, low around 54. Tomorrow, mostly cloudy, high near 61. Tomorrow night, low around 40. And for Thursday, says mostly sunny with a high near 54. It's Oz, and that's going to do it for me this afternoon. Catch you right back here tomorrow morning after the Bob and Tom Show. Hang out for Lancer. He's making his way in for you next on the only station that really rocks. 94 Rock, WOTT.
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94 Rock WOTT, Aerosmith and Ragdoll, and a happy Tuesday, my friends, to you. Looking forward to seeing this show on Friday night to open it up for Daughtry. And 20 years of Daughtry unplugged. This guy's going to be unplugged with the full band this time. Ryan Purge, his hit song, Sour. Still get goosebumps in this dude, man. Awesome. Ryan Purge, 94 Rock WOTT, Friday night at Del Lago. Hell yeah.

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0: 94 Right WOTT, Nirvana, Lithium. I'm Lance. A happy Tuesday to you. Once again, I love this month, dude. I love the scary movie season. It's absolutely incredible. I love reading books that are kind of scary at this time of year. I love the haunted hayrides. I love everything that's all encompassing. I love driving around and seeing all the houses that are decorated for Halloween. My favorite one, which is this one, it's over off of Holcomb and everything like that. Like every year, it's incredible. They have all these like sleighs and skeletons and zombies that are crawling up the walls and everything like that. It's not happening this year, so I'm not sure exactly what happened there, if they moved or something, but that's my favorite place to drive. I've been driving by that house for years, every year taking my kids by to see that stuff. So it's fun to drive around and see all this stuff. It's Halloween, man. Halloween season is the absolute best. And during Halloween season, what's one thing that we do? The Children's Miracle Network Radiothon, and it's coming up. It's a couple of weeks away. It's going to be 2 weeks from Thursday. It's 2 days this year instead of three, the 29th and the 30th, right before Halloween. Going to be doing the CMN Radiothon. And I got to tell you, man, it's my 19th year doing it. And there's nothing more humbling than meeting a child that's been through it. And then them and all their bravery and all of their energy and all of their exuberance coming in here and being able to share their stories. And their parents who remained the rock through all of this, you know, they're on the microphone reliving some of the details of what their kids have gone through and all of that because of your generosity. You guys help us out every single year, and this is the best place in the world, in the country, in my opinion, right here in the North Country, and that's because more people per capita, like this place raises more money than some of the bigger cities, like, you know, Philadelphia, Miami, things like the North Country, Watertown, New York raises so much money. The money stays local. It helps out these kids. It helps out these families. So I'm just saying, I'm planting the seed. I'm looking forward to it, and I'm looking forward to seeing all these kids again. They make me feel good about what I do on the radio, dude. It's a good feeling. You know what I'm saying?
1: Day after day, week after week, we take chances on people, putting people in cars that don't even deserve a second chance. Coming up here with champagne taste, get me that Range Rover. Like a Range Rover? Do you have 500? Give us 500. We'll make it happen. Not to mention your credit. You don't pay nobody

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0: 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It's rain, thunderstorms, highs. It's warmer. Highs in the upper 60s, but there's rain. It's wet for all the wrong reasons. Man, cloudy tomorrow with highs in the upper 50s. Then clouds in the morning. Sunshine in the afternoon on Thursday. Highs in the mid-50s. Rain coming on Friday, which is a bummer because Watertown, I know, has got their homecoming and they got the parade. They got this all this stuff, but it's not looking great for Friday with rain, about 98% chance of it. Highs in the mid to upper 50s. On Saturday, partly cloudy skies, and it's a bit chilly. Mixture of sunshine and clouds on Saturday. Highs only in the 40s. In the 40s. And Saturday morning, I've heard that there's a slight possibility of snow showers in the morning on Saturday. Yay! It seems a little early for that. And then it's back up into the 60s by Monday, Tuesday, Wednesday, Thursday of next week. But, you know, it's Friday. I'm hoping that the rain, you know, just pushes off a little bit for the kids. You know what I'm saying? It's always for the kids.
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They'll let you know the song of the day and when it plays. 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

0: 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WOTD. How about it, North Country? You ready for a little sports action? Here's Lancer with the latest sports news on 94 Rock. 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
1: 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You don't miss a play open Wednesday through Sunday. Josh Allen led the Buffalo Bills to a 37-34 overtime win against the LA Rams last night on Monday Night Football, breaking his career-long winless streak in overtime. Before last night's game, Allen was 0-7 in overtime, including three season-ending playoff losses, despite him averaging 292 passing yards, 75 rushing yards, and a couple of touchdowns per game. Against the Rams, Allen came through with his usual late-game theatrics across the fourth quarter in overtime. Allen, 5-of-5 passing with 121 yards, ran six times for 91 yards and a touchdown. He also completed a two-point conversion attempt, but none of that would have mattered if not for edge defender Greg Rousseau blocking the Rams' would-be winning field goal attempt and affording the Bills their chance to end Allen's overtime streak. And honestly, a little boring in the first half, but that things picked up in that second in a game in which the Bills committed 13 penalties, gave up 40 completions, turned the ball over twice, including once in overtime, stunk on third downs on offense, struggled on third downs on defense, and kept going back and forth in that fourth quarter in which I believe TD's touchdown scored on five consecutive possessions. The Bills did what they needed to do to get it done. So there you go. That's all. That's your sports action. Back with The Rock right here, 94 Rock WOTT.
2: 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Now she's funding Blake Gendebien's campaign for Congress, who shares her views. 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
3: I've created a coordinated campaign to work with Hakeem Jeffries to identify the target races in New York. I think Blake Gendebien can win in the North Country. We invested money, opened up 42 field offices. I hired 100 staffers. We're going to be the state that sends Hakeem Jeffries to the Speaker's office. It's going to be great.
2: Blake says Hochul is a great governor and doesn't get why she's so unpopular.
4: She is unpopular in New York's 21st district. She has a negative net favorability. She has certainly worked hard. 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
2: We can't let a failed liberal candidate handpicked by Kathy Hochul to represent New York's 21st. 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Save New York. Anthony Constantino. Nobody's man but yours.
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2: 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About the shack outside the games. And you know what I'm talking about. 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

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And your chance to get tanked, North Country. 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They'll let you know the song of the day and when it plays. 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

0: 94 Rock WOTT, I like that one. Let Down Do It for the Love. I am Lancer. And this one from the Sad News Files. A young man who's been to the North Country, spoke at JCC, was part of what I consider to be the greatest television show start to finish ever, Breaking Bad. R.J. Mitty, who played Walter White Jr., Flynn, on Breaking Bad, has passed away. County official confirmed to TMZ R.J. died yesterday in Texas. We're told that he died by suicide. R.J. appeared in 56 episodes of Breaking Bad. He's also known for his work in The Oak Room, The Recall, and The Guardians of Justice Will Save You. He was engaged to Kennedy Suarez. Popped the question just last year. RJ's reps tell TMZ it's with profound sadness that we share the tragic passing of our beloved actor, philanthropist, and passionate disability rights advocate R.J. Mitty. R.J. was best known for his role as Walter Flynn White Jr. on AMC's critically acclaimed award-winning series Breaking Bad. Drawing from his own experiences living with cerebral palsy, Mitty brought authenticity to the role and built a platform on disability awareness and inclusion. His reps continue. He served as an ambassador for United Cerebral Palsy and Shriners Children. They remember RJ's charitable efforts, saying he also served as president of the Mitty Foundation, supporting philanthropic efforts and community initiatives while using his platform to challenge stereotypes and promote greater representation for people with disabilities. RJ was 34. You hate to hear this, man. Everything that he battled, the fights that he fought, engaged in a depression that would not seem apparent, you know, on the surface, but it's out there. And those that are knee deep in it, you know, you're not alone. Please pick up that phone. Please call 988, the Suicide Prevention Lifeline. Great listeners on the other end. Again, you're not alone. You are not alone. And to RJ Mitty, rest in power, man. Rest in power.
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0: 94 Rock W Road, TT, the Butthole Surfers, and Pepper Def Leppard. Before that, I'm Lance. And just a little reminder that coming up next week, it's going to be the Halloween Parade. Actually, it's on Sunday. The Halloween Parade, a spectacular night of family fun that's happening in Theresa on Sunday at 6:30. 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There's going to be a parade. There's going to be fun for the whole family, a bunch of fun stuff, support for the community. So definitely cruise out for it. Get the kiddos out there. Enjoy your time. That's in Theresa on Sunday, October 18th, starting at 6:30, Halloween Parade. A little public service announcement from 94 Rock WOTT.
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0: 94 Right WOTT, Pink Floyd's Hey You. What's happening, my friends? I'm Lancer. It's daylight savings time out there. It's getting darker a little bit earlier. Just wait till they flip the clocks back a little bit. It's getting darker even earlier. You happy about that? I'm not. Canadian researchers reviewed existing evidence and concluded permanent standard time better for health than permanent daylight savings time. I disagree. I know I'm not a scientist, but I'm right. Published in the Canadian Medical Association Journal, the analysis found that locking in daylight savings time would push winter sunrises past 8:30 a.m. in major Canadian cities, disrupting the body's internal clock. Studies linked later sunrises to higher suicide rates, seasonal depression, and reduced sleep. That's nothing to take lightly. One analysis found an extra hour of later sunset cut weekly sleep by nearly an hour and long-term earnings by about 5%. Teens and early shift workers face the greatest risk. The U.S., Russia, and Chile all tried permanent daylight savings time and reversed it following public backlash. Several Canadian provinces have already adopted permanent daylight savings time despite the findings. I don't really care what the research says. And hear me out just for a second, dude. I'm up at the crack of dawn, dude, 5 in the a.m. every weekday, and I like the quiet and the dark in the morning. What I don't like during standard time is it being pitch black at like 4 o'clock. You know, that's when the kids could be at play. That's when I like to feel like I have time to unwind instead of hiding out in Mordor. It's just like, okay, back home to go to sleep, start this crap all over again. Nobody wants to see a sunset at 3:30 in the afternoon. So I'm good with my answer. I mean, obviously, no, some of the serious stuff that they talked about, nobody wants to take any of that lightly, but I hate it being darker later. I do. That's just my personal opinion, my 2 cents. Not that you asked for it.
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And don't forget to text us if you'd like to get in on a chance to win a party, Half Pints International Brew House. That's right, the North Country. 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That's 315-801-9111. Text us. We'll randomly draw somebody on Friday. That person getting a party up to 30 people, 21 and up. Buffet, specialty pizzas, Gardner Caesar salad, cheese and crackers, homemade cookies, up to 30 people. It's a good time. Half Pints International Brew House. I like it there. Good people. Nice people. The food is good. The brews are great. And, yeah, it's a good time for sure. So text us your name at Half Pints at 315-801-9111. Chance to win a party at Half Pints International Brew House. 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

0: 94 Rock WOTT, Stone Temple Pilots and Plush. Of course, I'm Lancer, and in a new interview, Stone Temple Pilots guitarist Dean DeLeo spoke about the band's decision 9 years ago to move forward with new singer Jeff Gutt. After spending nearly 2 decades working with STP's original frontman Scott Weiland and Weiland's initial replacement Linkin Park's Chester Bennington, Dean said, well, first and foremost, you have to find the right person. That's the biggest thing. And when we were digging into moving forward with the new singer, there's so many things that have to fall into place. How well does this person know their way around a song? There's so many things. And I just got to say, I'm very, very grateful for Jeff. Really grateful for him. We went through a lot trying to keep things together. We went through a lot. I mean, I'm talking 3 decades of a lot. And I can't tell you the value of peace of mind that Jeff brings to this now. And it's immeasurable. He's the first one geared up, eared up, and ready to go. And I saw them with Jeff for the first time opening up for Godsmack back in June at the amphitheater in Syracuse, and they nailed it, dude. As homage to the original era, Jeff has it down. He's on that stage doing his best Scott Weiland, and he does it well. To that, I say keep on keeping on. Keep the music alive. I'm in, dude. I'm down. I love that you know, my kids were able to go out and hear those. They're like, oh, I know that song. I know that song. And it's not Scott Weiland on the stage, but they get an appreciation for the music, and that's in a live setting, that's really what it's all about.
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0: 94 Rock WOTT Offspring. You're going to go far, kid. Lancer in with you. And a new survey, 2,000 U.S. adults, when it comes to luxury, 17% say that they've never experienced anything luxurious at all. 41% believe luxury linked to extravagance. And 85% say luxury means something different to everyone. Hell, man, to me, luxury is something as simple as having nothing to do on a Saturday. Hanging with the fam. Dude, that's a luxury. And I'm a simple dude. What can I say? Simple guy. Well, what would Americans splurge on during their vacations, during their luxury? 55% where they're staying, 53% food, 33% how long they're staying, 25% the travel itself. Kind of all of the above, right? Like, I don't want to stay in some dump. I want the food to reflect being on vacay and just being on a trip, luxurious. So I hope to everyone out there, at least in the thought process, you got a little luxury planning your life, man. Got to splurge on you from time to time, every now and again. It's okay to pamper yourself. You're worth it. Get crazy, kids. Go crazy.
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0: 94 Right WOTT Bush and Come Down. I'm Lancer Time, one answer for Lancer. And of course, you can check out these little excerpts from my podcast, Lancer's Lounge Backstage and Unfiltered. Here are the full interviews. And I was thinking about Instagram, apologizing the other day for recommending too much Creed. I don't think Creed minded that much, you know what I'm saying? And it reminded me of an interview that I did with Scott Stapp of Creed last year, talking about the beginning of it all for Creed, the genesis of my own prison.
1: Lancer, scouring the globe, asking the questions that you want asked. It's One Answer with Lancer. Let's effing go.
0: Scott, you talk about anthems and songs that have stood the test of time, and you yourself have written many of those anthems, that first batch of songs that would become your debut album. Incredible songs, one of which has become such an anthem of healing for so many. How did My Own Prison come about?
2: My Own Prison, I mean, we started writing that record, Mark and I. Man, I mean, I had written some lyrics that turned into songs on that record 3 years before I ran into Mark again at Florida State, and we started writing together. So that album, if you want to look at it in a greater context, you know, components of that album were being written prior to Mark and I even getting together to start a band. I'm sure he had riffs and licks that are on that record that he may have written prior to us meeting at Florida State again. And so, you know, that was kind of a life's work all put together. Yeah, a young life's work,
0: right?
2: You know, put together that was written separately prior to us even forming Creed, and then written together during the first 2 or 3 years we were together, and we were kind of having to write fast because we didn't want to be a cover band. We didn't want to be out in the clubs playing covers. We wanted to play our own stuff, and so, you know, we got together and, you know, we started writing songs and we just found our chemistry. And then that album was born. I literally think that the 10 songs on My Own Prison were probably 10 of the first 13 songs Creed wrote together.
0: Wow. Wow. Wow.
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1: 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Thank you, Lancer.
2: Huh. I like it.
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Before that, kicking off the frenzy. People got the newest Five Finger Death Punch coming up. Your ass hat of the day as well. 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

0: 94 Rock WOTT, that the new five figure death punch nails in the coffin. I'm Lancer, your ass hat of the day. And it is rather intriguing when one of these dinks comes armed with the brains, man, bringing in the think tank, not the dink tank. You know what I'm saying? Criminal mastermind. Didn't happen in this case, but I do love when it does. Burglar steals empty Mac boxes, leaves actual computers behind. So dude went for the big score, getting a bunch of Mac computers in, and he didn't notice. All those boxes were a bit on the light side. Oops. Security footage at this Tempe, Arizona tech company around 2 in the a.m. October 4th captured the suspect wearing a plaid T-shirt and black baseball cap shattering a window. Dude was breaking in, man. It's on like Donkey Kong. Never fully entered the building, instead just shoving armfuls of boxes through the blinds. Employee Curran Rose discovered the break-in the next morning. Our computers are right there in front. They just stole the boxes instead. Really low IQ, she said. Really low IQ. That's hilarious. And true, idiot couldn't even be bothered to make sure that he was actually stealing something. I mean, he did. He stole boxes in which you can now pack and move into a place where they allow dumbasses. Are there any of those places still left? Should probably be like an IQ test to residential leases and job applications. Rule out the Mensa wannabes right off the bat, right? But I steal boxes. Yes, you do. Job well done, young man. Hey, take this and tase yourself. A business owner offering a $1,500 reward for information leading to an arrest. Stupid. It's stupid. It's everywhere. Just got to see if you can walk around it, avoid stepping in it, because nobody wants to be stupid. Just some people are.
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2: Day after day, week after week, we take chances on people, putting people in cars that don't even deserve a second chance. Coming up here with champagne taste, get me that Range Rover. Like a Range Rover? Do you have 500?

0: Yeah, it's Tom from the Bob and Tom Show. 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

94 Rock WOTT. I love that band. Autumn King's latest Gone, Gone, Gone. And a heads-up headline for you. Father pays $150,000 for son's height surgery after his lifetime of insecurity. Some parents I absolutely loathe. It's not about you. Who cares about your short ass, dude? Stop passing down your issues to your kid. And for the record, his kid went from 5'6" to 5'9", not exactly super short. He's gone through pain, had to relearn to walk, all to make daddy happy. F your daddy and his daddy issues. I wish I was a little bit taller. No, you don't. You wish you were a little bit smarter for your kid's sake. Fell way short on that measuring stick. Some people suck, and then some people suck more. Fact. Tool, sober, 94 Rock WOTT. 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

0: 94 Right WOTT. The band is Villain Press. The song Race to Be Dead. Going to be interviewing them tomorrow. As a matter of fact, Jason McAllister, you might have the voice slightly recognizable. He was in the band Dangerous Toys back in the late 80s. Teasing, pleasing, Ghost, Sporting a Woody. Yeah, dude, he's back with a new band and it's good. I like it. Lancer in with the holidays for today. Got one. International Skeptics Day. I'm a skeptic on just about everything. Annoys the hell out of my wife. She puts up with a lot, to be completely honest, actually. And that's it for today. So for the entirety of the month, I circled to this, man, because I think it's important. Domestic Violence Awareness Month. It should be like an every month, every day sort of thing, if you ask me. No dude should be hitting their girl or vice versa. But how often is that? You want to hit something? Hit yourself, man, until the compulsion to hit something is gone. Can I just go off on a tangent for ever brief moment? I've never hit my wife. I've never hit an ex. Never thought about hitting a girl. I can't even imagine that. 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

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They'll let you know the song of the day and when it plays. 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

0: 94 Rock WOTT Sabbath and War Pigs. I'm Lance here. Metallica recently kicked off their residency at Sphere, becoming the first heavy metal band to perform at the multi-billion dollar Vegas venue, while other acts, including No Doubt, U2, Dead & Company, The Eagles, have also staged shows at Sphere. Don't expect Pearl Jam to follow suit. Pearl Jam guitarist Mike McReady recently appeared as a guest DJ on Watch What Happens Live, where host and friend of upcoming Sphere performer John Mayer, Andy Cohen, asked whether the band would consider performing at the venue. I'm for it. I'm not sure everybody in the band is, McReady said. He also suggested the considerable upfront investment required to stage a Sphere residency would be a challenge, particularly given the number of shows the band would need to play to recoup those costs. We're kind of cheap, McReady joked before adding, I'm good with Vegas for a couple of days. And I have. I've heard it's a bit pricey for all involved. Pearl Jam does not strike me as the band that does a lot of visuals. They're just like up there grinding, doing their thing, whereas a Metallica, a Guns N' Roses, a Tool, you know, Sleep Token, some of those bands, Slipknot, visuals are involved. The Smashing Pumpkins, Pearl Jam's just up there doing their thing. So yeah, I could see them passing.
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More rain for this evening. Lows in the mid-50s tomorrow. A mixture of clouds and sunshine. Mostly clouds for the most part. Highs upper 50s. Then a mixture of sunshine and clouds on Thursday. Highs in the mid-50s. Rain coming again on Friday with highs upper 50s. Saturday, mixture of sunshine and clouds, but cooler. Highs only in the 40s on Saturday. Just in the 40s, man. And then it's back up into the 50s on Sunday. Back into the 60s Monday, Tuesday, Wednesday of next week. But yeah, a little chilly for the weekend and a little wet for all the wrong reasons as well. This band got some new music dropping in a couple of days, so I have been told. I'm looking forward to it. Stained for you.

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94 Right WOTT, AC/DC, Hal's Bells, and a final heads up headline for you for today. Teen gets stranded on cliff after following AI-generated hiking route. I mean, it's bound to happen. AI doesn't have world domination all mapped out just yet, but on the way there, they're going to try and take a few of us out. Man, I've heard of GPS leading cars into rivers, those self-driving vehicles stopping on train tracks. I know you like to make fun of me for going down these rabbit holes, but maybe I'm not wrong. Maybe I'm actually onto something here. I mean, it's better than being stranded on a cliff. Courtesy of AI, I'm just saying, dude. I'm just saying. Papa Roach, see you in hell. 94 Rock WOTT.

0: 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This is Brad Arnold from the band Three Doors Down, rocking the North Country on 94 Rock WOTT.
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0: 94 Right WOTT, Three Doors Down, and Loser just about does it for me. I am Lancer, got to get to getting and make room for Lou Brutus, Hard Drive XL coming in, top of the hour, 7 o'clock. Before I get gone, couple of birthdays. Happy 66, Joey Belladonna, frontman for Anthrax, born in Oswego. He was a frontman for the band 84 to 92, has been back and forth with them since. And, of course, they got the new album out there, doing their thing, sounding as great as ever. 79 years young today, Sammy Hagar was with Montrose, 73 to 75. Van Halen, 85 to 96 again, 2003 to 2005. And now Alex and David Lee Roth out there spewing off hatred because they're both old and grumpy. How about a fresh start, guys? Nice little call to wish Sammy a happy birthday. Remove stick from ass. Remove stick from ass. And then make the call to do the right thing. You know what I'm saying? Do the right thing. From ashes to new, die for you. We'll try that one on for size next and later.
1: Day after day, week after week, we take chances on people, putting people in cars that don't even deserve a second chance. Coming up here with champagne taste, get me that Range Rover, like a Range Rover. Do you have 500? Give us 500. We'll make it happen. Not to mention your credit. You don't pay nobody

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8: 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Exit 158, I-81, Watertown. 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

From old school Breaking Benjamin to new school Bill Murray, Always Let You Down on Hard Drive XL, where the honor group of the night is witches. I don't even want to know how they grip the broomsticks they ride.

0: Rage Against the Machine doing it Tuesday style on Hard Drive XL. I am still putting up photos I shot from the pit and backstage of Tom Morello and all of the guests at the recent Power to the People Festival. Anyway, I'm the Sonic Warrior, Lou Brutus. Miles Kennedy is back with me tonight, continuing the week as featured artist. I will also be chatting with special guest Anthrax. Happy birthday to the band's Joey Belladonna, by the way. And we will hear from Bad Omens via the Hard Drive Archive. Elsewhere, many of our features are about the devil, including The Rant, Poetry Corner, and Screen Time. Whilst It Came from the Web, it's going to set you up with vintage Halloween decorations. 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
0: The inhumanly talented Miles Kennedy going to be joining me in just a bit, continuing the week as featured artist on Hard Drive XL.

0: Chevelle on Hard Drive XL, who continue on the road with Breaking Benjamin and Star Set, Arkansas tonight, Alabama on Friday, and a gig for my friends in Georgia on Saturday. Lou Brutus at your service. Miles Kennedy joining me as featured artist in just a moment. We will also have Devilish Films in screen time to get you ready for Halloween. Honestly, there's not a great deal of awesome Halloween-related films in theaters currently. There are a few, and they include Other Mommy, Resident Evil, Insiders, and Verity. Plus, this weekend, you get the new Crawlers. So if you are really freaked out by spiders, that's your pick.
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0: Miles Kennedy is back with me tonight as featured artist. Miles, back in high school, do you recall any of your old band names or any of the material you did back as a kid?
1: Absolutely. So the first band name was called Rapscallion, which I think is pretty good. I remember I remember scouring the dictionary one night and found that that's a perfect rock and roll name. So then I was poached from that band to be in a band called Saliacs. Not the greatest name. It was supposed to mean like fast guitars. I mean, keep in mind, this is in the '80s when the whole shred thing. And so that wasn't the best. And then I was poached from that band to be in a band called Bittersweet, which was with Zia, who plays on the solo records. And we've had it's 40 years that we've been playing together off and on, which is crazy. Those were like the first few where I spent a lot of time really just driving parents absolutely crazy. I mean, seriously, poor Zia's dad, I think, he drove that poor man nuts.

0: 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Of course, the band's Miles Kennedy joining me every night this week as featured artist. Alter Bridge hitting the road again beginning November 5 in Philadelphia. I will be backstage and in the pit for the gig soon after outside of Washington, D.C. 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